0: through a democratic process, not through a like violent revolution.
1: Reed says with the advent of the group in Joplin, nearly every major city in the Show Me State now has a DSA chapter. 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
8: Here's your KZRG forecast. We are in a heat advisory still for the four-state area till 8 p.m. on Saturday. Looking at some very hot weather. Could be near record heat in a couple of spots. Mainly clear tonight, lows in the mid-70s. Sunshine, 98 to high Thursday. Heat indices could approach 103 at late afternoon. I'm meteorologist Mark Thibodeau in the KZRG Storm Center.
9: He's here. He's here. Now, broadcasting from the underground command post, deep in the bowels of a hidden bunker, somewhere under the brick and steel of a nondescript building, we've once again made contact with our leader, Mark Levin.
10: We're going to go to the president of North Carolina also after the break. At the quarter hour, we will have Ben Shapiro on our program. Look forward to that. Go ahead.
11: And I've delivered on every single promise I made and far more than the promise. I made promises, but somebody wrote an article recently. He actually did much more than what he promised, which is true. But since the election, the stock market has set 80 all-time record highs. And here in North Carolina, we've created more than 80,000 jobs and more Americans are working today. Right now, we have more Americans working than at any time in the history of our country. That's a soundbite that nobody can argue with. Just yesterday, it was announced that real incomes have soared to the highest level in history, surpassing the record that I set in my first term. We lifted 1.5 million people out of poverty last year. The poverty rate for African Americans, Hispanic Americans, Native Americans just hit an all-time record low, the lowest ever. And for the Native American community here in North Carolina, I got the Lumbee Fairness Act done, and I hope the Lumbee tribe is going to vote for Michael, because you got to do that. So the Lumbees, I know you got a lot of Lumbees here. I like the Lumbees, actually. But you got to vote for Michael Whatley. Less than 2 years ago, our country was dead. It was a dead country. And now we're the hottest country anywhere in the world. We're all that anybody talks about. The only problem we have is that interest rates are artificially high. Interest rates in the United States should be 1% or less, because we are the best credit in the world by far with all that money pouring in. Our country is booming with new investment more than anybody else ever. And if we stop trading with every country that we have a deficit with, which is most of them, and which would be very easy to do, we'd make at least $1.5 trillion a year. We do that because it's almost like a reflex. The word deficit, you have to understand, is nothing more than a fancy word for loss. So we do these countries. We don't need anything for them. And you ever notice they're considered elite? I don't want to mention the names. They're elite. They're only elite because we allow them to trade with us, and we allow them to make far more money than they should be. They're not elite. We're the ones that are elite. And if I ended those deals, you would see a country that would make more money, and you'd see the elite countries go right down the tubes. We're carrying almost every country in the world, and that really cannot go on that much longer. I'm letting them know. I'm going to say that can't do that. We just can't do it. Why should we carry Canada? Why should we carry Mexico? Although we're very close to a deal with Mexico, a great deal. Why should we carry so many countries in Europe? We're carrying the European nations with a $200 billion deficit. All we have to do is say, you know what? We're not trading with you anymore. We don't need anything they have. We have cars. We have lumber. We have food. We have everything. The beautiful thing about it, we have very few countries. There's some that we have certain things which is helpful. But lower the interest rates for the United States of America and fast, because we can grow at a level that nobody's ever grown before. You know, every time we start to grow, we announced great numbers last week. You saw that with the 162,000 jobs. It was like five times higher than projected. And I say, that's bad news. They say, why? I said, because the stock market will go down, because every time you have good news, they raise interest rates. It's supposed to be the opposite. Every time you have good news, you're supposed to lower interest rates, because we become an even better credit. But we're going to get it right, and we're going to go up at levels that nobody's ever seen. The war's going to end soon, and we're going to get it up. We're working very hard to get Russia, Ukraine. You know, I ended eight wars, and the one that's the toughest is because of hatred. I ended eight wars, and the one that's the toughest is Russia, Ukraine. They hate each other. The two leaders hate each other so much, and it's, you know, hatred is very interesting. War is very interesting, but it's too bad, and that's what's driving. Actually, that's the war that's driving up the diesel prices. But it's all going to end very soon, and you're going to end up having a country that nobody's ever seen before, because, again, we have more jobs being created now and more factories being built than any time in the history of our country. It's going to be a beautiful thing. It's going to be very soon. With the help of Republicans in Congress, I signed the great, big, beautiful bill giving you the largest tax cuts in American history, giving you no tax on tips, no tax on overtime, no tax Social Security for our great seniors. We made interest on car loans. If you go out and buy a car, it's deductible against your income tax. First time that's ever happened, but only if the car is made in the good old USA. Otherwise, we're not in. And in 4 years of Sleepy Joe Biden's administration, they got less than $1 trillion of new investment in our country. Think of it, 4 years, much less than $1 trillion. And it was going negative in 1 year. And now it's in a few months, because we have the new numbers for a few months. So it'd be actually 1 year, and they went out for another 3 months. We have $21 trillion. It was 19.2, now the next number. Think of it. So they had less than a trillion of investment in our country for a period of a year, and we have $21 trillion, actually more than that. Think of that, $21 trillion. We have $21 trillion in essentially 1 year, and they have in 4 years less than $1 trillion. That's a number that nobody's ever seen before. Maybe you won't see it again. But very importantly, pharmaceutical companies are currently investing more than $600 billion to build their factories in the United States. And much of it, actually, I saw today, much of it right here in North Carolina. They're building in North Carolina. And every single Democrat in Congress voted against our tax cuts. They voted against no tax on tips. They voted against no tax on overtime. They voted against no tax on Social Security for our seniors.
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11: The border. They voted against voter ID, and they voted against proof of citizenship when you go to vote. They don't want it because they want to cheat. They voted in favor of transgender everything, taxpayer-funded child mutilization, and men playing in women's sports. I mean, you figure that one. They say that's an 80-20 issue. No, that's a 99-1. And it's very demeaning to women, frankly. North Carolina, you cannot let Roy Cooper give you these horrible policies, these policies of weakness and stupidity. You have to get out and vote. And that's why I say you got to pretend I'm on the ballot. Just go. If I was on the ballot, I wouldn't have to be here tonight. We'd get everybody out. But some of you like me better than you like the party. The party's good. They've got great people in the party. They're sane people. They're people of common sense. It's a good party. But we're thrilled to have so many, not only Todd Blanche, but we have the director of the Federal Housing Finance Agency. He's a great guy, too. He's done really good. Bill Pulte. Where's Bill? Bill. Wow, Bill Pulte's around here someplace. Thank you, Bill. Thank you very much. The mayor of Gastonia, Richard Franks. What a good guy he is. Because we put this together very quickly.
10: Let's hear it for the mayor of Gastonia.
11: We put this together. Where is he? What a nice guy he was. He said, sir, what a good job you did. Thank you very much, Mayor. You know, we gave him about a day's notice. I said, let's go out and campaign for Whatley. And the mayor was there. Thank you very much. And your friends, it's fantastic. Met him backstage. The president of the North Carolina Fraternal Order of Police, Chet Effler. Chet. Thank you, Chet. Great job, Chet.
10: Does this president have incredible energy or what, Mr. Mendez?
11: Catawba.
10: It's unbelievable.
11: Nation. Brian Harris. Thank you, Brian. Nice to meet you, Brian. You better get out there, Brian. Get all of them, along with the Lumbees. We will also have our candidate for the first congressional district, Lori Buckout. And I will tell you, she's fantastic. She's running against a radical left Democrat named Don Davis. Davis voted in favor of taxes on Social Security. He voted in favor of deadly sanctuary cities. He voted against no tax on tips. He fought no tax on tips. And by the way, if they get in, they're going to end it. He voted against no tax on overtime. He voted against no tax on Social Security. He voted for the sexual...
10: All right, we will be right back.
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8: Here's your KCRG forecast. Heat advisory all the way through Saturday evening. Could be looking at feels like temperatures that are up around 100. Actual highs soaring well into the 90s. Extreme caution outdoors. Mainly clear tonight. Your low in the mid-70s. Sunny, hot Thursday, 98 to high. Heat index levels to 103. Thursday night, mostly clear, low 76. And sunny on Friday, high 97. Sunshine on Saturday and Sunday with afternoon highs still running in the mid to upper 90s. All precautions outdoors through the weekend. I'm meteorologist Mark Thibodeau in the KCRG Storm Center.
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0: 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You're going to love this film. It's like the old days. Enjoy it. We'll be right back.
1: The midterms are almost here, and Republicans could be in deep trouble. Polls show Democrats leading in key races. Tonight, Rob Finnerty on Newsmax reveals the growing threat from the DSA and the radical left. With less than 60 days to go, Finnerty says it's time for the GOP to hit the panic button. The House may go, and control of the Senate is up for grabs. 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And Newsmax shows you how the progressive left wants total control of Congress. Tallarico, El Sayed, AOC, Bernie Sanders. Finnerty reveals President Trump's secret plan to fight back. Don't miss Finnerty tonight at 8 p.m. Eastern on Newsmax. 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
3: Fox News, I'm Tom Graham. The House passing a bill that targets both Russia and Iran with sanctions.
4: On this vote, the yeas are 262, the nays are 159. The motion is adopted.
3: The measure is named for the late Senator Lindsey Graham, who spent more than a year working on it. It represents the most ambitious effort to support Ukraine since President Trump returned to the White House. A new Fox News poll found a majority of registered voters are negative about the U.S. economy.
5: 77% of the poll's respondents say the economy ranks from fair to poor. And while 44% say their finances are holding steady, 43% say they are falling behind. Voters are blaming the Trump administration, with 63% saying it has made the economy worse.
3: That's Fox's Grinnell Scott. 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
6: Clear tonight, down to 76 for the low. I'm Steve Smith. Here's what's trending on News Talk KZRG. Firefighters combated a grass fire off Southeast 113th Street, north of Galena, Kansas, this afternoon. Units from Galena, Baxter Springs, and Carl Junction responded. It blackened several acres of a field. Fire was brought under control and no injuries were reported. Not everyone is sold on bringing large data centers to Missouri, but Congressman Eric Burleson says he sees potential benefits.
7: I think that we need to have fair and unbiased regulations that apply to every business the same. If you want to come into a community and you're going to utilize a lot of electricity, you need to pay for it, and you need to more than pay for it.
6: Burleson says attracting major technology investments could create new opportunities for Missouri. A Commerce, Oklahoma couple was sentenced to life imprisonment for the second-degree murder of a two-year-old and several counts of child neglect. A U.S. district judge ordered 34-year-old Daniel Allen Ash and his girlfriend, 32-year-old Amber Dawn Murphy, to serve life imprisonment for second-degree murder in Indian Country and four counts of child neglect in Indian Country. More inside the KZRG app. I'm Steve Smith. Next news in less than 30 minutes. Breaking news as it happens. 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
11: Here's your KZRG forecast. Heat advisory all the way through Saturday evening. Could be looking at feels like temperatures that are up around 100. Actual highs soaring well into the 90s. Extreme caution outdoors. Mainly clear tonight. Your low in the mid-70s. Sunny, hot.

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3: Here's your KCRJ forecast. Heat advisory all the way through Saturday evening. Could be looking at feels like temperatures that are up around 100. Actual highs soaring well into the 90s. Extreme caution outdoors. Mainly clear tonight. Your low in the mid-70s. Sunny, hot Thursday, 98 to high. Heat index levels to 103. Thursday night, mostly clear, low 76. And sunny on Friday, high 97. Sunshine on Saturday and Sunday with afternoon highs still running in the mid to upper 90s. All precautions outdoors through the weekend. I'm meteorologist Mark Thibodeau in the KCRJ Storm Center.
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0: think I've known Ben since he was 17. Ben Shapiro. I think I've knew Charlie since he was 18. Dan Bongino, before he was a radio host. I know Sean, and he substituted for Sean and me. I've always viewed my platform as a way of helping other folks, too. Inviting them on the program as a substitute and so forth. And these are great people. And honestly, it's very upsetting to me when Ben, who's a young guy with a young wife, and he's got a bunch of kids now, is threatened. He needs to spend $1 million a year on security. That's just ridiculous. And I'm afraid it's going to get worse before it gets better. I know it is. And they already took out Charlie. It's still very hard to believe, isn't it? So we worry about these things. I have no stomach for these woke right neo-fascists, these supremacists, the Islamists, the Marxists, none of them. None of them. I have no stomach for the Tucker Carlsons, the Bannons, the Fuentes's. Who the hell else did I miss, Mr. Producer? A whole bunch of them. You know who they are. No stomach. I've been talking a long time to you about Pure Talk. It's the best wireless company out there. I say this because I use Pure Talk. I love Pure Talk. 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And welcome to Pure Talk, ladies and gentlemen. Are you telling me this show's almost over? Okay. All these callers here, Ms. Bill, Mr. Call Screener, I want you to take all their phone numbers, all their names, all their cities, and all the call letters, because we're going to call them back tomorrow. We've never done that before, Mr. Producer, but they've been waiting, and I want to take care of them. Matthew, I want to get to Matthew. Let's see here. No, I want Michael, Boise, Idaho. I want to get to all these folks. Jenkintown, PA, that's where I'm from, right next to Elkins Park in Cheltenham. So we want to make sure we take care of everybody, and I want to be polite. All right, folks, I want to thank you for listening. We salute our armed forces, police officers, firefighters, emergency personnel, our friends in ICE, our truckers, the men and women in Ukraine, the men and women in Israel, the men and women in Iran, and you, the American people, red-blooded Yanks. Thank God for each and every one of you. And with God's blessing, I'll be here tomorrow, and you will too. See you then.
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5: In Major League Baseball, Pete Crow Armstrong with another home run. That's 43 on the season, and the Cubs lead the Braves 3-0. It's the bottom of the fourth inning. Ellie De La Cruz has homered again against the Dodgers, and the Reds lead the Dodgers at home 3-2, bottom of the sixth inning. Pirates and Brewers were tied, not anymore. Pittsburgh is on top 4-3, bottom of the sixth inning, while the Orioles lead the Mets 6-1, bottom of the sixth inning, about to start in New York. Bottom of the seventh inning between the Phillies in the Nationals, where Philadelphia is up 3-0, and the Rays lead the A's 4-3, top of the eighth inning, while the Red Sox have a 2-1 lead over the Rangers, bottom of the second inning. In the NFL, Falcons head coach Kevin Stefanski did not name a starting quarterback for Week 2's home game against the Panthers, adding that he has not ruled anyone out. Bengals quarterback Joe Burrow did not practice because he's dealing with back tightness, but he expects to play Sunday.
6: 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It's 8 o'clock.
7: Rallying the party. I'm Lisa Lacera, Fox News. With just 8 weeks until the midterms, President Trump in North Carolina in support of Senate candidate Michael Whatley.
8: He's strong on crime, strong on your economic world. He's fighting all the time. Everything he wants is really common sense and good for you and borders.
7: Whatley is locked in what's expected to be a tight race against former North Carolina Governor Roy Cooper. After the Federal Reserve raised a key rate for the first time in 3 years, the president said,
8: interest rates are artificially high. Interest rates in the United States should be 1% or less because we are the best credit in the world by far with all that money pouring in.
7: The central bank also signaled another rate hike could happen later this year. This coming after the president's choice to lead the Fed, Kevin Warsh, took over, though the president said earlier today he still had confidence in Warsh. The FBI says it's foiled a Russian intelligence plan to kill a Russian dissident living in the U.S.
9: Court documents say Russia's Federal Security Service, the successor agency to the KGB, has been trying to pay people in the U.S. and some European nations to kill Russian dissidents. The FBI says one of the targets was a Russian living in Washington, D.C. Three Russian intel members are accused of recruiting a man from Brooklyn to spy on and kill the dissident.
7: Fox's Jill Nadeau. The man was promised between $1,000 and $1,500 to spy and another $40,000 to kill the target, but he refused to commit murder. The three intel members are still at large, along with two more who are believed to have tried to carry out similar plots in Europe. Texas has put to death James Norman, convicted in the 2005 fatal shooting of three people during an attempted robbery at his neighbor's home. 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
10: 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I'm Steve Smith. Here's what's trending on News Talk, KZRG. A Commerce, Oklahoma couple was sentenced to life imprisonment for the second-degree murder of a 2-year-old and several counts of child neglect. A U.S. district judge ordered 34-year-old Daniel Allen Ash and his girlfriend, 32-year-old Amber Dawn Murphy, a member of the Cherokee Nation, to serve life imprisonment for second-degree murder in Indian Country and 4 counts of child neglect in Indian Country. You can read more about it online at NewsTalkKZRG.com. Well, meanwhile, not everyone is sold on bringing large data centers to Missouri, but Congressman Eric Burleson says he sees potential benefits for communities that welcome the investment.
11: I think that we need to have fair and unbiased regulations that apply to every business the same. If you want to come into a community and you're going to utilize a lot of electricity, you need to pay for it and you need to more than pay for it.
10: Burleson says attracting major technology investments could create new opportunities for Missouri as lawmakers continue debating the energy infrastructure and regulatory issues tied to the data center industry. Joplin Area Habitat for Humanity marks a major milestone Friday in Carthage, handing over the keys to its 200th home. A dedication ceremony will be held at 10 a.m. at 1017 South River Street. It's open to the public. Steve Smith, News Talk KZRG.
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21: Here's your KZRG forecast. We are in a heat advisory still for the four-state area till 8 p.m. on Saturday. Looking at some very hot weather. Could be near record heat in a couple of spots. Mainly clear tonight, lows in the mid-70s. Sunshine, 98 to high Thursday. Heat indices could approach 103 at late afternoon. I'm meteorologist Mark Thibodeau in the KZRG Storm Center.
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23: All right, it's 844-484-3872, 844 for the USA. 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Kansas City, baby. Great affiliate. Great to be here doing this. We've got a big event tonight with KCMO. We've got the whole the KCMO air staff is all going to be out there tonight at Boulevard Brewery. It's going to be a lot of fun. We're going to be meeting up with listeners and chatting with them. And can't wait to do that. That's coming up today. So that's why I'm here. I'll be doing my programs from here, Kansas City, over the next today and tomorrow, which is very exciting. Allison will be very pleased to finally get me home, finally, after last week. We were in Dallas last week, Kansas City this week, so we'll take a break after that. But then, you know, then on and on and on again. You know, Jim, we were supposed to do, I got to get back in touch with, we'll do something with WLS again, too, in Chicago. We were supposed to do a big event with WLS last year, and it would have been around this time last year, but it was just after Charlie Kirk's assassination, and right after that, just kind of the feeling was, well, you know, with conservative media people and the attack on Charlie, maybe we should just put that on ice for now. So WLS, I think, wisely did that. But I would love to see that get back up and running. So I'll talk to our friends at WLS and see if we can't do that. But this has been nice. It's been nice to visit with listeners all across the country and get a chance to check in with them, now doing it in Kansas City today. A lot of fun. Hey, so there's a lot to get to today. I've got some great news to share with you. Always love a good show that I can share good news with you. Here's some good news. Do you remember the Haitian illegal alien who was screaming at law enforcement into a camera that was capturing his crazy behavior that he said, bleep Trump, I'm not going back to Haiti. Do you remember this? This was the very beginning of the Trump administration. It was January of 2025. He gets taken into custody in an ICE arrest in Boston, and he is going ballistic as this is going down. And I remember this was the early days of Trump, and I thought, gosh, what a breath of fresh air. People being taken into custody absolutely deserve it. Listen to this. This was audio that was captured and shared with Fox News. Bill Malusian had this. Take a listen.
0: I'm not going back to Haiti.
1: One of those threats is this illegal alien from Haiti. ICE says he's a gang member with 17 criminal convictions in recent years.
0: Trump, you feel me? Little Biden forever, bro. Thank Obama for everything that he did for me, bro.
23: Hear that? He says, F Trump. I'm not going back to Haiti. He loves Joe Biden, and he thanks Obama for everything he ever did for him. Obama, what did Obama do for him? Well, I'm glad you asked. So here's the update on the story. This guy has gone back to Haiti. He's officially back in Haiti. Isn't that wonderful? What a wonderful and cheerful and heartwarming story. Back in Haiti, reunited with his home country. After saying that he wasn't going back, we made it happen. This is true. America can make anything happen, can't we? DHS has confirmed to Bill Malusian again that this guy, his name is, I'm going to try and pronounce it. It's kind of Frenchy. You ready? Wissajon Jean Kelly Charlet. Something like that. He was finally deported back to his home country on Thursday, last Thursday, 19 months after his arrest. I'm told he was combative on the plane, says Bill. He's not merely told. There's photos. You see these, Jim? There's pictures of the guy on the plane. They're trying to hold his head down. He's growling at the camera. He's in a plane seat. It looks like they tried to like tie him to the chair or something. He's going crazy. It couldn't happen to a better guy. He was combative on the plane. It originated in Louisiana. He made profane, threatening remarks about President Trump and his family while on board. Per the Department of Homeland Security, he had 17 criminal convictions in just a 2-year span in the state of Massachusetts. He was initially admitted to the United States back in 2013 during, yes, the Obama administration, and he was granted temporary protected status. His TPS was later revoked in 2022. So even this guy, even during Biden, he had his TPS revoked. Didn't matter. He stayed in the country. Fox witnessed him being arrested by ICE in the sanctuary city of Boston, January 22nd of 2025, just days into Trump's second term. So why did it take so long? Why did it take so long for this guy to finally be sent back to Haiti? Here's what Bill writes. He says he was told by federal sources that he exhausted every single potential legal option to try to remain in the country and has had a final deportation order since November of last year. The White House saying, quote, this gang member and criminal illegal alien, this is so funny, loved Obama, Biden, and open border Democrats who let him enter our country with TPS and allowed him to terrorize American citizens. Thanks to the Trump administration, he is now off our streets and back in Haiti. Back in Haiti. DHS saying this illegal alien gang member from Haiti had quite the rap sheet. He had convictions for assault, battery on a public employee, resisting arrest, drug trafficking, among other heinous crimes. He went viral for praising Biden as he was getting arrested because he knew that the Biden administration's open borders turned America into a paradise for criminals like him. The Trump administration has finally done what both the Obama and Biden administrations failed to do and deported this criminal back to where he belongs. This is my favorite. This is my absolute favorite. This is the FO portion of FAFO. When you're watching a guy who has utter contempt for our country's rule of law, is enthusiastic about breaking those laws, and feels a debt of gratitude to the Democrats who aided and abetted his law breaking, I can't imagine a more perfect person to trebuchet right out of the country. You know, the left has been telling us that, well, he's from Haiti. He deserves to stay here. Why? Well, because Haiti's a hellhole is what they say now. I'm sorry. Didn't you tell us just a couple years ago that you're not allowed to say that? I thought Haiti was a wonderful place. Didn't Conan O'Brien like go and visit Haiti and do a whole like episode about how amazing Haiti was. What a beautiful place. Well, if it's so beautiful and functional, then why do we have to keep all of their foreign nationals here? Why is temporary protected status, which emanates back to an earthquake from 2010, still being conferred on foreign nationals from Haiti? It is 16 years later. How is it temporary? It doesn't make any sense whatsoever. You know, I think the average American, when they hear the details on this, they're like, that's crazy. It's supposed to be temporary, isn't it? It's in the name. Yeah, you're right. It's supposed to be temporary. It hasn't been temporary. You know why? It's because the left has devised every possible way to confer amnesty on foreign nationals to aid and abet the invasion of the United States of America. It's as simple as it gets. This is an invasion that the Democrats have engineered into our country. And then they get angry at you. They moralize to you when you say, I thought this was temporary. I thought they had to go home at some point. No, you're a bad person for thinking that. For what? Thinking that the English language should be honored? That America's laws should be followed? How does that make me a bad person? I'm a good person for wanting to uphold the law. It is good to have law and order, to protect your family, to protect your community. This guy has to go. And he's a scumbag. You can see it in his freaking face as he's being taken into custody. I'm not going back to Haiti. I'm not going back to Haiti. Yeah, okay, buddy. Goodbye. Goodbye. He's back in Haiti. That's great news to start the day. One of many, we've got a lot of these stories. A lot of these guys keep getting ejected from the country. And by the way, being from Haiti does not in some way dictate that you're a bad person, to be clear, as if we have to be clear about this subject. Normal people know that. Every person should be judged on their own individual merits. You know who's from Haiti? You know who's from Haiti who's done great work? The guy who was the holdout juror in the Lindsey Clancy trial. He's from Haiti. He's a Haitian immigrant to the United States. And we're finding out a lot more about him. You know what? This guy, I love everything I'm finding out about him. So he is a black Catholic man who apparently is also Republican. Have you heard this? He's Republican. So it seems like he's got everything in his life in order. He's on the right track. And the left is trying to destroy him. His family's on lockdown right now. They can't even come out of their homes because there is a constant effort to try and harass them. Because why? Because he said that a woman who strangles her kids is guilty of murder. It sounds like he's the only person in that equation who has his head on right. Everybody else is attacking him. Yeah, I've got more details on him in just a moment. Haiti has contributed something great to the country. That guy's great. More ahead on The Vince Show.
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0: Tyler's Carpet, Chief Carpetologist Ron speaking.
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9: Here's your KCRG forecast. Heat advisory all the way through Saturday evening. Could be looking at feels like temperatures that are up around 100. Actual highs soaring well into the 90s. Extreme caution outdoors. Mainly clear tonight. Your low in the mid-70s. Sunny, hot Thursday, 98 to high. Heat index levels to 103. Thursday night, mostly clear, low 76. And sunny on Friday, high 97. Sunshine on Saturday and Sunday with afternoon highs still running in the mid to upper 90s. All precautions outdoors through the weekend. I'm meteorologist Mark Thibodeau in the KCRG Storm Center.
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13: Yeah, the holdout juror in the Lindsey Clancy case is a Catholic black Republican man. That's as far as we can tell. We're learning a lot. This is a some of this came to us from the New York Post yesterday, and Lindsey Clancy's the juror's brother speaking to the media, saying that they're basically on lockdown. The family are living in fear right now of retribution from all of these crazed lefties who think that child strangling is a great thing, which, to be clear, is the logical conclusion of the abortion enthusiasm on the left. It's a death cult. It's a, right, Jim? It's a death cult. It's a death cult. Child sacrifice is a very big thing on the left. Very big thing. And in fact, they mandate it. They say that, it's a right. Child sacrifice is a right. And it's a great thing for the country. James Talafrico said that child sacrifice is a feature of the Bible and that, we should do it with more frequency. He said God doesn't address it to the level that he should in Holy Scripture. So Talafrico filled in the spaces and said that we need a lot more abortions. These people are not well at all. And so you get the holdout juror and you find out that he's a devoutly Catholic Haitian immigrant, according to the New York Post. His brother says they're on lockdown. And we just got some more information about all this. There's a fella with an operation called Fugitive TV. It's a podcast, I think. Fugitive TV. And he interviewed the juror. Now, the juror is being referred to in this clip by the name Michael. They're saying his name is Michael. And this guy, the host, relays what he learned from Michael. And take a listen to this as he explains who this juror is.
2: Very kind. Catholic. And you want to hear something very funny? We started talking. He thinks he knows why he might be getting targeted. He's a Republican. He is a Black Republican. He has conservative views.
13: I could have told you that. This guy's a Republican? You know how you know? Because he's not insane. How do you know he's conservative? Because he thinks murdering children is a bad thing. How do you know that he likely voted for Donald Trump in the last election? Because he's not on board with moms strangling their babies and then getting away with it.
2: He has conservative views. He believes he might be getting targeted because of that. Because the media and the reporters, as you could see, they kind of have left views.
13: Kind of.
2: He was in a juror panel with people of the Democratic Party. Now,
13: So all of this adds up. All of this adds up perfectly. And it is not surprising. To normal people, none of this is surprising. To the left, to Gail King, to all of these, to Oprah, to all of them. They're very upset by this. He's not allowed to have these thoughts and opinions. He's Black. You're not allowed to side with the conservative perspective on this. The side of justice. It's not permitted. Your skin color should dictate the way you think about everything. That's the bigoted view. That's the racially bigoted. That's what they call prejudicial. When you prejudge someone, it's prejudice. To assume his opinions on the basis of his skin color. That's why Gail King was so thrown off the other day. And what we are pretty convinced here on The Vince Show is the clip of the year. The holdout juror is a Black man, says Gail King. Yep. I'm going to have to sit with that for a while. She's going to have to do a lot more sitting. If this guy's Republican, he's Catholic. I saw a picture that I think Fugitive TV shared where it looks like he's holding a little baby girl. He might also be a father, Jim, which would also stand to reason. If he's the father of a baby girl, now, again, I don't know. I can't vouch with 100% certainty for all of these details, but they would all add up. If that's the case, all of it adds up. And he's from Haiti. So what are the chances that this is the one guy from Haiti that the left wants to deport? What are the chances? Because what's their scheme actually about? All these foreign nationals that they have pouring into the country, it's all political power that they're looking to accrue. Hard to do that when you've got a Republican Catholic Black man from Haiti who's on the side of decency. That's the kind of guy the Democrats may want to deport. He's one of the only ones. You can go back. No, he's what a breath of fresh air. Can you imagine if they had arrived at a conclusion, if he had succumbed to the pressure that he was in inside of that jury room to let her walk? Not guilty. Not guilty. She said she did it. Not guilty. That's insane. That's totally insane. And a good man was there to stop all of this. Thank goodness. Thank goodness. All right, we've got more coming up on the program. I want to talk to you more about non-citizens as well interfering in American elections. Talk about the left trying to rig elections. We just got a massive bust of, you know, that thing that never happens. It just happened again. Non-citizens voting, including in the 2024 general election. A whole bunch of people just got busted for doing that. I've got the details on that and so much more all ahead on The Vince Show.
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8: Fox News, I'm Carmen Roberts. The Federal Reserve raised its key interest rate today for the first time in 3 years, going against President Trump's demands to cut rates.
9: Inflation has remained above the Fed's 2% target for more than 5 years. The Fed predicts PCE inflation to be 3.7% this year.
8: Fox Business's Connor Hanson. The House gives final approval to a strong Russian sanctions bill designed by then-Senator Lindsey Graham to punish top importers of Russian oil and gas.
10: This strengthens economic sanctions against Russia to put maximum pressure on Vladimir Putin's war machine.
8: Speaker Mike Johnson, President Trump's expected to sign the bill. And Texas carries out its fifth execution, putting to death LaJames Norman tonight for the murder of three people in 2005. 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
3: Here's your KCRG forecast. Heat advisory all the way through Saturday evening. Could be looking at feels like temperatures that are up around 100. Actual highs soaring well into the 90s. Extreme caution outdoors. Mainly clear tonight. Your low in the mid-70s. Sunny, hot Thursday, 98 to high. Heat index levels to 103. Thursday night, mostly clear, low 76. And sunny on Friday, high 97. Sunshine on Saturday and Sunday with afternoon highs still running in the mid to upper 90s. All precautions outdoors through the weekend. I'm meteorologist Mark Thibodeau in the KCRG Storm Center.
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4: Here's your KCRG forecast. Heat advisory all the way through Saturday evening. Could be looking at feels like temperatures that are up around 100. Actual highs soaring well into the 90s. Extreme caution outdoors. Mainly clear tonight. Your low in the mid-70s. Sunny, hot Thursday, 98 to high. Heat index levels to 103. Thursday night, mostly clear, low 76. And sunny on Friday, high 97. Sunshine on Saturday and Sunday with afternoon highs still running in the mid to upper 90s. All precautions outdoors through the weekend. I'm meteorologist Mark Thibodeau in the KCRG Storm Center.
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6: Okay, so election shenanigans. Yesterday, Kash Patel was asked about this by Eric Schmidt. Senator Eric Schmidt had a question about this. He said, you know, what's the deal here? Are you investigating Act Blue? Act Blue is that left-wing money operation that has generated tens of billions of dollars for Democrats over the years. And oftentimes, there has been massive problems. There's been what they call smurf donations that's been going on, where people have their identities being stolen. Lots of small dollar donations are being made in their names, and they have no idea about it. Do you remember we played some audio for you of a woman who lives in a trailer, and a reporter comes and knocks on her door. I believe it's an independent reporter, knocks on her door and says, hey, have you made like 3,000 donations via Act Blue? And she's like, no, somebody's been doing it in her name. Someone's using her identity in order to launder all of this money in. And so there are massive questions about the security at Act Blue. And for Act Blue, you know, all of their attorneys have quit. All the lawyers over there at Act Blue have quit because of the scandals surrounding that operation. They've been especially prone to foreign money coming in because they allowed things like gift cards to be used to make contributions. It was intentionally wide open to this kind of fraud. And so is it under investigation? Yes.
8: I want to, in the time remaining, just talk about a couple of things, because fraud doesn't just happen in Medicare. It doesn't just happen in SNAP. It can happen in elections, nonprofits, immigration, government programs, even our political system. Let me run through a couple areas. First, political fundraising. President Trump directed the Attorney General to investigate possible legal straw donor and foreign contributions through online fundraising platforms. That order specifically cited concerns involving Act Blue, including suspicious donations from foreign IP addresses using prepaid cards. Does the FBI have jurisdiction to investigate illegal straw donations and foreign money entering American elections?
9: We do, and we have a lot ongoing.
8: Okay. I know you probably can't talk about those specific cases, but there are ongoing investigations. Is that true?
9: Yes, sir.
8: Okay.
6: Yes. We have a lot ongoing, he says. Now, I believe him because they've already cracked down on these left-wing operations. The Southern Poverty Law Center has been served with indictments and superseding indictments because they were taking a bunch of money, fleecing left-wing donors, then turning around and giving it to the KKK and neo-Nazis to serve as a predicate to fleece the donors even more. Hey, we're out here confronting the KKK. No, I'm sorry. I think you meant to say we're out here funding the KKK is what the Southern Poverty Law Center was doing. Now they're in deep kimchi. They've got a lot of problems on their hands because now there's a full-blown criminal prosecution going on of the Southern Poverty Law Center. Well-deserved. Talk about an organization that was once dedicated to civil rights. Now it's all in on destroying them. Wild. So, yeah, no, this FBI is all over it, which is good news. So that was kind of great to hear from Kash Patel yesterday. Really, really love getting that update. We have a lot more updates to get to with the FBI, too. Did you see the information that was coming out this week about Thomas Crooks, the man who tried to assassinate the president of the United States in Butler, Pennsylvania? Suddenly, we're getting new information a couple years later. And the president's saying he blames Christopher Wray. I've got the details on this. More ahead on The Vince Show.
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10: From the Fox Sports Studios in Los Angeles. Here's Monsi Bolaños.
11: The NCAA's FBS Oversight Committee said Wednesday that it does not have the authority to overturn the result of Western Michigan's controversial loss to Michigan on September 5th. The committee did say, however, that the instant replay protocols were not followed by the Big Ten. Had the protocols been followed, the outcome of the game would have been different. In Major League Baseball, Pete Crow Armstrong has homered twice, bringing his total to 44 on the season. And the Cubs lead the Braves at home 7-2. It's the top of the eighth inning. The Orioles are up on the Mets in New York 7-1, top of the ninth. Brewers have a 5-4 lead over the Pirates in Pittsburgh. It's the bottom of the ninth inning. The Reds at home lead the Dodgers 6-2, and it's the top of the ninth inning. Red Sox are leading the Rangers 3-2, bottom of the fifth inning. And the Padres have a 3-1 lead over the Rockies in Colorado, while the Royals are up on the Astros in Houston 2-0, bottom of the sixth.
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18: Blasting the decision. I'm Lisa Lacera, Fox News. President Trump not happy with the move by the Federal Reserve to raise interest rates for the first time in 3 years.
19: If we stop trading with every country that we have a deficit with, which is most of them, and which would be very easy to do, would make at least $1.5 trillion a year.
18: The president said rates should be 1% or less. And the president with those comments during a rally tonight for North Carolina Senate candidate Michael Whatley.
19: I wanted to be here for Michael. I felt it. And I'll be back. I'm going to come back. We got to make sure he wins.
18: Whatley is the former Republican National Committee chairman. He faces former Governor Roy Cooper in November in what is expected to be a close race. The House has approved a sweeping package of sanctions targeting Russian officials as lawmakers look to ramp up pressure on Vladimir Putin on the over the Ukraine war. The package is named after late Senator Lindsey Graham, who worked on it for over a year. The State Department has sanctioned members of the Palestinian Liberation Organization and the Palestinian Authority, again saying they failed to live up to their commitments and is denying them visas to travel to the U.S. There's a report that includes Palestinian Authority President Mahmoud Abbas. A health update from President Trump's chief of staff.
20: White House Chief of Staff Susie Wiles says pathology results came back clear this week after an appointment at the Mayo Clinic. In a social media post, Wiles says she is now cancer-free and thanked President Trump for his unwavering support. Wiles was diagnosed with breast cancer in March. She has stayed on as chief of staff and accompanied the president on recent trips, including to last week's Republican midterm convention in Dallas.
18: Fox's Jared Halpern at the White House. When Wiles announced her cancer diagnosis, President Trump said she had a fantastic medical team and an excellent prognosis. On Wall Street, the stock slid after the Fed decision to hike its key interest rate. The Dow lost 631. 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
21: A heat advisory remains in effect. Clear tonight with a low of 76. I'm Steve Smith. Here's what's trending on News Talk, KCRG. Missouri Governor Mike Keogh has ordered new restrictions on automated license plate readers, including flock safety cameras used by police departments in the state. The executive order signed today requires state agencies and local law enforcement agencies receiving state funding to delete most license plate and vehicle data within 30 days. Some information can be kept longer when tied to an active criminal case. More inside the KCRG app. Meanwhile, a Democratic Socialist of America chapter is up and running in Joplin. DSA has been involved in voter education and registration. DSA's Austin Reed told News Talk KCRG.
22: The DSA is a big tent. There are people in the DSA that identify as social democrat. There are people like myself who identify as democratic socialists who believe in workers owning the means of production and getting more fruits from their labor. But we want to get to that place through a democratic process, not through a violent revolution.
21: Reed says with the advent of the group in Joplin, nearly every major city in the Show Me State now has a DSA chapter. Being governor isn't easy, but somebody in Missouri has to do it. Governor Keogh will lead a Missouri delegation on an economic development trade mission to Italy. The purpose of promoting Missouri as a prime destination for global business. More inside the KZRG app. Steve Smith, News Talk KZRG.
23: It's summertime. How hot will it be today? 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
0: Here's your KZRG forecast. We are in a heat advisory still for the four-state area till 8 p.m. on Saturday. Looking at some very hot weather. Could be near record heat in a couple of spots. Mainly clear tonight, lows in the mid-70s. Sunshine, 98 to high Thursday. Heat indices could approach 103 at late afternoon. I'm meteorologist Mark Thibodeau in the KZRG Storm Center.
1: 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Depend on it. Rising from the heart of the swamp, a beacon of truth is casting its light. From sea to shining sea, The Vince Show. Here's Vince Colonnaise.
6: All right, 844-484-3872. 844-4-THE-USA. That's the way to join us today, from coast to coast, from sea to shining sea. Get in here on the program. We've got some news breaking this morning from Los Angeles. The Assistant Attorney General for Fraud Enforcement, Colin McDonald, who I'll remind you, this, I don't know if any show has followed this guy and his role more closely than ours. He works, it's a very unusual situation. He works basically directly for the Vice President of the United States. J.D. Vance leads this anti-fraud task force. We call it Fraud Force. It's fun to say. And Colin McDonald reports directly to the White House. And they've been cracking down on billions upon billions, tens of billions of dollars of fraud all across the country. So there have been a lot of prosecutions, which is great. And we just got another announcement today that the fraudulence in LA's homeless industry is being prosecuted now. New York Post, in I guess probably their California Post edition is what they call it these days, they write, "Feds smash multi-million dollar LA homeless scheme as bigwig and charity worker dragged from their homes." A charity worker who allegedly took shocking bribes in exchange for pouring millions of taxpayer dollars into the pockets of a corrupt homeless service bigwig was among those busted by the feds in a sweeping operation that targeted the infamous homeless services fraud that's been crippling Los Angeles. FBI agents in a dramatic raid swarmed the South Los Angeles home of Lakia Malone just after dawn, taking to bullhorns and yelling for her to come out. As she emerged, she was placed in handcuffs by men in Kevlar vests while others trained rifles on her house. Yeah, she came out in her jammies. She's out in her pajamas. FBI agents collared Malone, 48, more than 7 months after the federal government charged charity leader Alexander Sufer, 42, with stealing $23 million in public funds that were meant for the needy. And while agents stuffed her into a silver sedan, other FBI men were hot on the trail of two other suspects caught up in a sweeping operation meant to root out fraud at the Los Angeles Homeless Services Authority, one of them caught at his home just blocks away. As Malone was being arrested at her residence, another crew of FBI agents surrounded the house occupied by Michael Young, founder of the nonprofit Home at Last, who allegedly blew $12 million in taxpayer cash meant for the homeless on lavish toys, including a bingo hall and a nightclub. Oh, look at him. He's enterprising. He launched a bingo hall and a nightclub using your money to do it. Young was taken into custody with that incident. He's charged with wire fraud, a felony that carries a sentence of up to 20 years in federal prison. Here is the here's one of the announcements today. This is Colin McDonald talking about all of the people that they've just taken into custody, and they've announced these charges for homeless fraud. Homeless, you know, people are, you know, you give money out of your paycheck. The theory being that that money is going to go to some good use, like helping get people off of the streets. And that's not actually what happens. It gets stolen from you under the guise of homeless assistance. And in Los Angeles, it's particularly bad. The Democrats are content with the homeless being rotting in the elements in the streets of L.A. Listen to Colin McDonald today describe everything that's going on.
2: Today, we are announcing charges and two arrests so far this morning against three separate individuals allegedly involved in fraud schemes that stole millions of dollars from programs meant to house and support the homeless in California. I will briefly highlight one case brought this morning thanks to the hard work of the prosecutors and agents here in this room with us. This morning, federal agents arrested Michael Young, the owner of Home at Last, a nonprofit organization that was supposed to house the homeless. Young is charged with wire fraud, which carries a maximum possible sentence of 20 years in prison. The complaint alleges that Young used a web of shell corporations and fraudulent billing practices to misappropriate millions of dollars in taxpayer funds earmarked for homeless housing. Among other gross misuses of taxpayer money, Young allegedly spent more than $1 million to open and operate a high-end restaurant and nightclub in Inglewood called 675 Lounge. And you can see a picture of that displayed on the screen in front of you. Taxpayer money also allegedly paid for a liquor license for that business, in addition to the architect, developer, and high-end finishes for this nightclub. The taxpayers did not sign up to fund this nightclub. Young allegedly lied repeatedly in the course of the fraud, claiming funds would be used exclusively for homeless housing or for vendors providing services for homeless housing, when he was actually allegedly diverting large amounts of taxpayer money for personal use. To conceal the fraud, Young allegedly submitted fake bids from real companies to make it appear that Home at Last's shell companies were the lowest priced and the most competitive options available for homeless housing options. Young's egregious misuse of taxpayer funds allegedly includes spending almost $50,000 on a luxury trip to Tahiti, $140,000 to remodel a vintage Chevy Impala pictured here on the screen, and more than $1 million for the lounge that I described previously.
6: These people need to fry. They're stealing from you, pretending to help the homeless. Meanwhile, the homeless end up rotting on the street, saddled with mental illness and drug addiction. And you've got guys like this stealing millions of dollars to lead luxurious lifestyles by stealing. Theft. How long has this stuff been going on and nobody's been enforcing the law? You know what I mean? Like, why does it take the Trump administration to finally do something about this? I'm very grateful that they are. I'm very grateful. I'm glad that the president has asked J.D. Vance to run this effort. How many election cycles have we gone through where various elected officials promised that they would tackle so-called waste, fraud, and abuse? Waste, fraud, and abuse. Well, if we get control of waste, fraud, and abuse, we can balance the budget. If we get control of waste, fraud, and abuse, we can definitely save some money for the taxpayer. Waste, fraud, and abuse. They would say it. They would say the words without any actual intent of doing anything. It was just a way to try and convince you, like, I'll save you money. Waste, fraud, and abuse. We all know about that, right? That's everywhere. And you did know about it. You did know that it was going on at some scale. You're like, yeah, I know. A lot of money is being stolen. There were estimates a couple years ago with Medicaid, Medicare, $200 billion a year being stolen in fraud from Medicare and Medicaid. Kind of seems like money that we should get back, that we should stop from going out the door in this fraudulent way. As we talk about trying to make those programs function and last well into the future, how do you do that? Well, don't let $200 freaking billion dollars be stolen every year. So here you have the Trump administration, Bill Assaley, the U.S. attorney in L.A., Colin McDonald, the U.S. assistant attorney general, Scott Turner, who was there as well today. He's the HUD secretary. This is a whole of government approach to cracking down on fraudsters. I absolutely voted for this. Here's Secretary Turner.
3: LASA has continually funded a homeless industrial complex on the backs of American taxpayers while fraud has continually run rampant. No wonder their track record at LASA is a failing record. While homelessness funding tripled in L.A. over the past decade, homelessness has doubled. And when you dig deeper, we found out why. LASA, the largest recipient of homeless funding in the nation, is riddled with fraud, waste, and abuse. And those days of blank checks are indeed over. Today, those who broke the law are facing the ultimate consequence, law and order.
6: You know, if you're a resident of Los Angeles who is actually, you know, voting in these elections, if you're a California resident, why do you still want Karen Bass to be the mayor? Why do you want Gavin Newsom or anybody like him to be the governor? You know, why do you want that? These people have overseen the theft of your paycheck. They've overseen the pillaging of your family's resources to be given to these kinds of thieves. It's insane to me. What a tragedy it's been in California. One of our most beautiful states, as Democrats have been running it into the ground. But luckily, we have a president and a team that actually cares about tackling all of this. And another important announcement today, as more of these bad guys are being caught. You know, speaking of homelessness, remember Skid Row? That's where you had people, James O'Keefe's cameras caught this. You had homeless people being paid to support Karen Bass, to vote for her, being given money and cigarettes to vote for Karen Bass, to engage in petition drives. The whole thing is crazy. And that's the way Democrats operate. Fraud. Fraud. Whether it's through the theft of your money or the theft of your votes. More ahead on The Vince Show.
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0: Here's your KCRG forecast. Heat advisory all the way through Saturday evening. Could be looking at feels like temperatures that are up around 100. Actual highs soaring well into the 90s. Extreme caution outdoors. Mainly clear tonight. Your low in the mid-70s. Sunny, hot Thursday, 98 to high. Heat index levels to 103. Thursday night, mostly clear, low 76. And sunny on Friday, high 97. Sunshine on Saturday and Sunday with afternoon highs still running in the mid to upper 90s. All precautions outdoors through the weekend. I'm meteorologist Mark Thibodeau in the KCRG Storm Center.
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6: Okay, I've got an interesting piece of information for you. This just arrived. Bill Malusion's great for this. So I was telling you about non-citizens voting in America's elections and getting busted for it. Well, another one. Just occurred. This is in Massachusetts now. We were telling you about a bunch of these guys in Texas yesterday. Homeland Security investigations just arrested another Nigerian non-citizen in Lynn, Massachusetts. And the Justice Department has now charged her after they say she illegally voted in several U.S. elections, including the 2024 presidential election and the 2022 midterms. And she claimed falsely to be a U.S. citizen multiple times while registering to vote in Massachusetts. Her name is Gladys Adeze Okafor. She's 56 years old. She's charged with unlawfully voting as an alien. She's expected to make her first appearance in federal court in Boston today. That'll be later today. According to the Justice Department, she's a Nigerian national. She has a green card, lawful permanent resident status in the country, but has not applied for U.S. citizenship. And is legally not allowed to vote, obviously, because she ain't a citizen. The feds say that when she registered to vote in Lynn, Massachusetts in July of 2022, she falsely claimed, I'm a citizen. She then voted in the 2022 midterms. She then submitted a second voter registration form in 2023, once again falsely attesting to being a U.S. citizen. She then allegedly voted in the 2024 presidential election, which the Justice Department says she admitted to in a recorded interview with HSI agents last week. DOJ says the case is being prosecuted by U.S. Attorney Leah Foley as a part of the DOJ's joint effort with DHS to crack down on unlawful voting and election fraud. Yeah, so have you noticed that the trend line here on all of these stories in the last 24 hours, these non-citizens, they all voted in the 2024 election, Jim, which is interesting. You think they voted for Trump? No.
11: No.
6: No, absolutely not. No. So when President Trump said, let's make it too big to rig, well, he was right, wasn't he? Too big to rig. 2024. He comes back into office, not because illegals were voting. It's despite the fact that illegals were voting, that non-citizens were voting in America's elections, including in states that he won, like Texas. It's amazing. So this is something we need to fix as soon as possible. As soon as possible. Now, is the Senate going to do it? No. Let's be honest. They're not going to do it. We'll keep pressuring them. But we need to force these guys to do it one way or the other. They have to pass the Save America Act. The United States House, by the way, House of Representatives, has decided to adjourn. They went home. They said they're done. They're done until the election. Are you serious? Yeah, they're done. They went home after just 7 work days since the summer break ended, apparently. They're not going to be back until after the midterms. New York Post headline about this. They're heading off to recess. They've canceled their planned votes after just 7 work days before returning from summer break. The early exit, 7 days. Can you imagine? How many vacations do these guys get? The early exit means Republican leadership will avoid a vote on whether to impeach Secretary of War Pete Hegseth. You might be thinking, what? To impeach Hegseth? What? Yeah, you can thank Thomas Massie for this. I'll explain in just a moment. We'll talk about this. He's trying to... Thomas Massie wants to impeach Pete Hegseth. Meanwhile, Al Green wants to impeach Donald Trump. This is what Congress is spending its time on. Impeaching the guys who you put into office when you did make it too big to rig in 2024. They want to also ignore a Democrat push to address the firestorm over artificial intelligence. Yeah, Democrats who suddenly have an interest in AI just before the election. Oh, we need to fix this AI problem. What's the AI problem? Well, I don't know, but we need a lot of government regulation to run it. That's what the Democrats desire. Obama and Kamala Harris coming out this week saying it's time for regulation. We need the government to be in charge of artificial intelligence. The government? You can't even describe a Venn diagram. What are you talking about? You want to be in charge of AI? How about no? We're not giving you any more power. We know what you do with power. You rig elections with power. We're not giving that to you. We have a lot more to talk about. AI, Thomas Massie, impeachments, the works. It's ahead on The Vince Show.
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18: The midterms are almost here, and Republicans could be in deep trouble. Polls show Democrats leading in key races. Tonight, Rob Finnerty on Newsmax reveals the growing threat from the DSA and the radical left. With less than 60 days to go, Finnerty says it's time for the GOP to hit the panic button. The House may go, and control of the Senate is up for grabs. 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Americans are angry. And Newsmax shows you how the progressive left wants total control of Congress. Tallarico, El Sayed, AOC, Bernie Sanders. Finnerty reveals President Trump's secret plan to fight back. Don't miss Finnerty tonight at 8 p.m. Eastern on Newsmax. 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

0: Infotainment live from the Downstream Casino Resort Studio. You're listening to News Talk KZRG. 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
1: Fox News, I'm Ted Lindner. The Federal Reserve voting unanimously to raise interest rates by a quarter point today. Federal Reserve Chair Kevin Warsh.
2: Job gains have kept pace with the workforce, and the unemployment rate has changed little. But inflation remains elevated.
1: Most of the Federal Reserve members say they expect to see at least one more rate hike before the end of the year. The Kennedy Center Board of Trustees voting this week to close for 2 years after a judge blocked it from naming it after the president. Speaking to reporters outside Air Force One, he claims it was losing money for years.
3: I'm the one capable of fixing it and then have to subsidize it for years to come because you will lose with the Kennedy Center. They were losing hundreds of millions of dollars and sometimes hundreds of millions. This is before I got involved.
1: The president previously claimed the center fell into disrepair. The board approved a $285 million renovation plan. America's listening to Fox News.
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13: Here's your KZRG forecast. Heat advisory all the way through Saturday evening. Could be looking at feels like temperatures that are up around 100. Actual highs soaring well into the 90s. Extreme caution outdoors. Mainly clear tonight. Your low in the mid-70s. Sunny, hot Thursday, 98 to high. Heat index levels to 103. Thursday night, mostly clear, low 76. And sunny on Friday, high 97. Sunshine on Saturday and Sunday with afternoon highs still running in the mid to upper 90s. All precautions outdoors through the weekend. I'm meteorologist Mark Thibodeau in the KZRG Storm Center.
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14: Would you like more evidence that Washington does not have its eye on the ball for you? How about they're trying to impeach Donald Trump and Pete Hegseth? For what reason? For what possible reason? You ready? It's as insane as you can think. Let me start with President Trump. Al Green, not the singer. Al Green, the psych.

0: Franco with the cane in the United States House. He's leaving soon, but while he's still there, he's still causing trouble. Al Green tried to impeach the president of the United States yet again this week. Now, I don't know how many times he's attempted to do this, but he's tried over and over and over again. He's the guy, you'll remember him from every State of the Union, disrupting the State of the Union, screaming, being dragged out by the sergeant at arms. Yeah, that guy. That guy. The House on Tuesday killed a Democratic attempt to impeach President Trump over his administration's immigration crackdown. His immigration crackdown. Oh. So Al Green doesn't like that our border's being enforced. He doesn't like that law and order is being restored. He doesn't like that sovereignty is being restored. He doesn't like that foreign nationals are being ejected. He doesn't like that the invasion's being thwarted. So he wants to impeach Donald Trump. We have to impeach him. We need a third impeachment. Democrats are split, the New York Times says, over whether to allow the effort to move forward. They're split. I love that. I love that half of them at least are psychos. The majority of Democrats opposed a Republican bid to quash the impeachment measure, which was introduced by Representative Al Green of Texas. But dozens of them, meaning Democrats, including the party's three House leaders, voted present, declining to take a position in a reflection of the dilemma that the issue has presented as Democrats campaign to take the majority in the midterm elections. Even as they have regularly condemned Mr. Trump as corrupt and his actions as unlawful, Democrat leaders have tried to keep the party's message focused on the high cost of living and the economy. Yeah, if you can thank them for that. You can thank Joe Biden and company spending tens of trillions of dollars we didn't have for that. And by the way, the economic numbers have been headed in the right direction. And a lot of big numbers, including the jobs reports, which has been really good. That's been excellent. The big one right now that President Trump has to figure out how to conquer is energy prices, fuel. And a lot of that emanates out of Iran. A lot of that emanates out of Ukraine's strikes on diesel refineries in Russia. There's some big international concerns here, but lowering the cost of energy is essential, no question. But this game that Democrats are playing, oh yeah, we're very focused on the high cost of living and the economy. You're the party that's responsible for generating a high cost of living and destroying the economy. They're the party of constantly taking from people who actually build things for a living, produce things, and diminishing them. And trying to just, the redistribution of wealth, that's their party, the socialists. And socialism does not result in flourishing economies. It results in desperate, sad, destroyed economies. So these guys want to impeach Trump, but there's a disagreement on strategy because they say some rank and file lawmakers, the Times says, particularly those in competitive or conservative leaning districts, have argued that calls for impeachment are a distraction from issues of more concern to a broad swath of voters. Now, that's understatement. It's not that it's a distraction. It's a gross abdication of duty. If you're trying to impeach Donald Trump on the basis of nothing, voters don't like that. In fact, voters are kind of anti-impeachment generally. Have you noticed this? Even during Bill Clinton's impeachment in the 1990s, when Clinton was being impeached, you understand he became more popular during the impeachment. It's true. Voters don't like impeachments. They're not big into this. Because one of the big reasons is because it is Washington's attempt to overturn the results of the election, to overturn the voters themselves. That's what an impeachment is. And so voters are not into this. And Democrats realize that there comes some electoral peril if they admit before the election that they plan on doing nothing but wasting our time. Oh, yeah, we're going to be impeaching Trump all the time. You and I both know that. We know that that's what's coming. Democrats don't want to admit it. The top Democrats in the House voted present rather than admitting that they're getting ready for impeachment palooza. So this gets voted down yesterday. Al Green's thing gets defeated, which is good. Green was accusing all these guys of being cowards. The Democrats, I love it. In a speech on the House floor, Mr. Green acknowledged he had been a proponent of impeachment for years. He also took a swipe at members of his own party who did not back the effort, saying, quote, that anything other than a vote to impeach Mr. Trump was akin to supporting the president. Idiocy. It is hard for me to believe that we have Democrats who are going to vote to maintain the president in office, he said. So that was Al Green's attempt. Didn't work. Got voted down yesterday. Although, what was the vote tally here? 232 to 147, a vote to table the impeachment articles. So you still had 147 psychopaths involved in trying to impeach Trump yesterday. 46 Democrats, including Mr. Jeffries, Ms. Clark, and Mr. Aguilar, all voted present. They were joined, you ready, by Thomas Massie, the Kentucky Republican. All right, so let me get to Thomas Massie now. Yesterday, Pete Hegseth also was subjected to the beginnings of an impeachment proceeding, and he's as the Secretary of War. And that was because of Thomas Massie, who apparently did not tell anybody within his own party. Is Thomas Massie a Republican? I mean, if you don't coordinate anything with your own party, how are you a part of that party? Massie yesterday pulled a surprise attack on Pete Hegseth and said, we're going to impeach him. Okay, so you would think that there would be a basis for it. What is the basis for impeaching Pete Hegseth? You ready for this? Here's some of the articles of impeachment. Extrajudicial killings. Extrajudicial. Charges that Secretary Hegseth with replacing maritime law enforcement with unauthorized lethal military targeting of suspected drug traffickers, resulting in at least 221 deaths. Okay. I'm sorry. Isn't the United States military supposed to protect, chief among their missions, isn't their job to protect the homeland? Isn't the point of the military? I feel like that's been the subject of a lot of our debates. To what extent are we engaged in foreign adventurism and deploying the military? And does this involve us directly? And is this America first? Does this actually concern American citizens? Why would we commit blood and treasure to this? Does it redound to our benefit? If we're killing druggies, drug dealers, drug traffickers who are trying to kill American citizens, for killing them before they can get to the country, doesn't that seem like the exact correct use of the American military? In fact, I seem to recall voting for this in 2024 and wondering if we could take things to the next level to crack down on the cartels. Why aren't we blowing up the people who are involved in killing over 100,000 Americans a year? We should be. And in fact, I talked about this even before the Trump administration started striking boats. I said, you know what they should do? They should strike boats. And here's why. You strike boats, first of all, you eliminate those drugs. The chances of some sort of like civilian casualties or something are non-existent. You're striking these drug trafficking boats on the open water. Capture video footage of it and then share it with the world. Let people know that there are lethal consequences for killing American citizens. The Trump administration did all of that. Pete Hegseth is delivering for the American people, not abdicating his responsibility, not violating his oath of office, not being deserving of some sort of impeachment. So Thomas Massie is upset that we're striking drug boats. That's the impeachment article. Here's another one. Another article. Suppressing free speech is the article. Charges Secretary Hegseth with using DOD authority to retaliate against and intimidate Senator Mark Kelly for constitutionally protected speech, questioning unlawful military orders. What? Mark Kelly put out a video alongside a couple of other Democrats calling for members of the military to disobey their chain of command, calling for them to engage in insurrection. That was Mark Kelly's position. And so the federal government rightly look into this and say, hey, wait a second. Is this guy, is this all good? The guy gets a military retirement He's still subject to the military's jurisdiction in that capacity. Why wouldn't the military examine this? He's encouraging members of the military to engage in an act of insurrection against the commander-in-chief. Again, this is impeachable? This is insane, Thomas Massie. And then here's another article. Kidnapping a sovereign foreign leader is the article of impeachment. This is all the stuff that Massie just sprung on his own party yesterday. Charges Secretary Hegseth with directing Operation Absolute Resolve to seize Nicolas Maduro and Celia Flores in Venezuela without constitutional or legal authority. They had a warrant out for these guys. They had a warrant out for their arrest. They were able to conduct the arrest. It was a legendary operation. It went really, really well. And in fact, the people of Venezuela ended up being huge beneficiaries from it because now they don't have that commie in charge anymore who is leading to them eating zoo animals just to survive. So these are the articles of impeachment. Are you serious right now? This is crazy. This is totally crazy. What do I got here, Jim? This is Thomas Massie talking about whether or not he gave a heads up to the Republicans. Is that what this is? All right, here he is. Listen to this.
1: Did you give leadership a heads up?
2: I didn't give anybody a heads up because when they found out I was doing the Epstein discharge petition, they canceled 2 weeks of Congress. And I think if they found out I was going to do this, they might have canceled even more days.
0: What? First of all, the Epstein thing. Didn't they pass the Epstein Transparency Act that President Trump signed into law?
3: Yes!
0: Yeah. What is the bizarro world in which these guys are living in? Yeah, Todd Blanche was asked about Massie doing this yesterday. The Attorney General of the United States was asked about this. And you can't hear his eyes rolling in this, but just trust me, his eyes are rolling.
4: Thomas Massie today introduced articles of impeachment against Secretary Hegseth.
5: Who did?
4: Thomas Massie.
5: Oh, okay.
4: For allegedly violating the War Powers Resolution.
0: Yeah, he said, oh, okay. He just rolled his eyes at him. And then there's Democrat Representative Josh Gottheimer. He was describing what Massey's up to. He says that Massie just wants to burn the whole place down. That's his attitude. Well, it sure sounds like it.
6: Would you vote to impeach Hegseth?
7: Well, I think Massie, there's going to be a vote today, my understanding, to return this bill to the committee to actually properly investigate this and just see. Because the way it's written, listen, Massie's not a serious member of Congress. He's leaving. He admitted to people that he just wants to burn the place down on the way out.
0: This is a Democrat saying that. Was to burn the place down. Yeah, so again, in case you were wondering, has Congress been focused on what's important to you? No. They're trying to impeach Trump, impeach Hegseth, and they're not passing the Save America Act. This is why we need to send more Republicans to Washington. This is precisely why. Precisely why. Because even among the feckless Republicans, you know what the last thing they want to do is? Work. The last thing they want is a job. So let's punish them by giving them one. Let's punish them by making them work for a living and preventing those Democrats from getting power because you know what they're going to do with it. More ahead on The Vince Show.
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22: Here's your KZRG forecast. Heat advisory all the way through Saturday evening. Could be looking at feels like temperatures that are up around 100. Actual highs soaring well into the 90s. Extreme caution outdoors. Mainly clear tonight. Your low in the mid-70s. Sunny, hot Thursday, 98 to high. Heat index levels to 103. Thursday night, mostly clear, low 76. And sunny on Friday, high 97. Sunshine on Saturday and Sunday with afternoon highs still running in the mid to upper 90s. All precautions outdoors through the weekend. I'm meteorologist Mark Thibodeau in the KZRG Storm Center.

0: turn it up so all the liberals around you finally hear some common sense. 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
1: Well, since we are broadcasting today from KCMO, how about a little bit of Kansas City themed news? You see this story today that Travis Kelce, known best for dating Taylor Swift, marrying Taylor Swift. I'm sorry. He married her, right? Jim, you're a Swiftie. They've got married, correct?
3: Yes, big time. Yes.
1: Thank you. Thank you very much. Yeah. So Travis Kelce, apparently got suckered into a Ponzi scheme. And I don't know how much money this guy lost, but Travis Kelce, according to TMZ, was named in federal court Tuesday as one of the people burned by a fella called Siddharth Jawahar, who was sentenced to 11 years in prison. Jim, isn't this your money guy, Siddharth Jawahar?
3: He is not.
1: Oh, okay. I was just looking out for you. He was just sentenced to 11 years in prison for a fraud. Prosecutors say sucked in more than $35 million from investors. Jawahar pleaded guilty to three counts of wire fraud, ordered to pay more than $31 million in restitution. According to the feds, Jawahar ran Swift Arc Capital LLC and funneled nearly all of his clients' money into one investment, Philip Morris Pakistan. Philip, the cigarette company? Philip Morris Pakistan. That bet went south, and prosecutors say Jawahar lied to his investors about how their money was performing while using new investor cash to pay earlier clients. Oh, that sounds exactly like a Ponzi scheme. That's the way a Ponzi scheme works. You pretend like they're actually getting a return. All you're doing is stealing from the new investors and giving it to the old ones and pretending like something's happening. The feds say he also lived large on the money, splurging on private jets, luxury hotels, restaurants, shopping, pricey apartments. Kelce's exact losses were not disclosed. Prosecutors made clear he was a victim, not accused of any wrongdoing. Well, here's the good news in all of this, Jim. Regardless of how Travis Kelce's personal finances are doing, Taylor Swift is a billionaire. I think Travis Kelce is going to be just fine. He's going to be just fine. Also, at what point do you say, you know what? Maybe I shouldn't be using exotic investments. Travis Kelce's got these incredible NFL contracts. He's got this, you know, this rich beyond understanding wife. And here he is giving money to Jawahar, Siddharth Jawahar. Yeah, go ahead and invest it in Philip Morris Pakistan. Dude, just put it in an index fund on the market. You're going to be fine for the rest of your life. What are you doing? And so his money gets stolen, apparently. He's a victim here. This has been a crazy week for him. It was crazy. You see Taylor Swift seated next to Tom Cruise at the Chiefs game earlier this week? Tom Cruise would not shut up. He just kept talking. If Taylor Swift is at the game, the cameras cut to her. They kept cutting over, and there's Tom Cruise yammering on and on and on. Who knows what they were talking about? Who knows? Was it the scam? Was it Philip Morris Pakistan? More ahead.
3: 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Here's Monsi Bolaños.
4: Oh, it was a good day for Pete Crow Armstrong and the Cubs.
5: And the pitch on the way, driven in the air, deep right field. It's got a chance. Gone. Another home run for Pete. His 44th of the year.
4: You just heard it on the Cubs radio network. He homered twice as the Cubs outscored the Braves 8-4. The Orioles took down the Mets 7-1. Pete Alonso homered twice as well. Phillies shut out the Nationals 3-0, while the Reds defeated the Dodgers 6-2, and the Brewers held on 5-4 against the Pirates. Milwaukee has a 3-game lead on LA for the number one seed in the National League. Right now, the Padres lead the Rockies in Colorado 9-3, bottom of the 7th inning. Rangers lead the Red Sox at home 7-3, top of the 9th inning. The Mariners and the Angels are tied at 2, bottom of the 3rd. Marlins lead the Diamondbacks 4-1, bottom of the 3rd.
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12: Not happy with the rate hike. I'm Lisa Lacera, Fox News. President Trump reacting after the Federal Reserve announced it's raising its key interest rate for the first time since 2023 to combat high inflation. The rate now at about 3.9%.
13: Lower the interest rates for the United States of America and fast because we can grow at a level that nobody's ever grown before.
12: And the Fed's Board of Governors hinted at a possible further hike before the end of the year. Earlier, the president wrote on Truth Social that he has confidence in Fed Chair Kevin Warsh, but that he has a hostile board. The rate hike was unanimously approved by the board. The president with those comments during a rally for North Carolina Senate candidate Michael Whatley.
14: President Trump says North Carolina GOP Senate nominee Michael Whatley will support the death penalty for human traffickers, large-scale drug dealers, and anyone who murders a police officer.
13: And Michael Whatley is going to ban sanctuary cities. You're not going to have a sanctuary city in this state.
14: Adding Whatley, the former chair of the Republican National Committee will support legislation to end no cash bail nationwide.
12: Fox's Kristen Goodwin. Whatley is facing former North Carolina Governor Roy Cooper in November. Cooper had no public events today, but the state Democratic Party held a news conference this morning noting Whatley's oil and gas investments as the Iran conflict drives up fuel costs, asking why he would back a war that's driving up prices for North Carolina families. The House passed a measure sanctioning Russian officials in an effort to ramp up the pressure on Vladimir Putin over the war in Ukraine.
15: This strengthens economic sanctions against Russia to put maximum pressure on Vladimir Putin's war machine.
12: House Speaker Mike Johnson. The House passed the bill by a vote of 262 to 159. It was named after late South Carolina Senator Lindsey Graham. It passed the Senate earlier this year. It next heads to President Trump's desk, where he is expected to sign it. 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
16: Clear tonight, down to 76 for the low. I'm Steve Smith. Here's what's trending on News Talk, KZRG. Firefighters combated a grass fire off Southeast 113th Street, north of Galena, Kansas, this afternoon. Units from Galena, Baxter Springs, and Carl Junction responded. It blackened several acres of a field. Fire was brought under control and no injuries were reported. Not everyone is sold on bringing large data centers to Missouri, but Congressman Eric Burleson says he sees potential benefits.
17: I think that we need to have fair and unbiased regulations that apply to every business the same. If you want to come into a community and you're going to utilize a lot of electricity, you need to pay for it, and you need to more than pay for it.
16: Burleson says attracting major technology investments could create new opportunities for Missouri. A Commerce, Oklahoma couple was sentenced to life imprisonment for the second-degree murder of a 2-year-old and several counts of child neglect. A U.S. district judge ordered 34-year-old Daniel Allen Ash and his girlfriend, 32-year-old Amber Dawn Murphy, to serve life imprisonment for second-degree murder in Indian Country and 4 counts of child neglect in Indian Country. More inside the KZRG app. I'm Steve Smith. Next news in less than 30 minutes. Breaking news as it happens. 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
20: Here's your KZRG forecast. We are in a heat advisory still for the four-state area till 8 p.m. on Saturday. Looking at some very hot weather. Could be near record heat in a couple of spots. Mainly clear tonight, lows in the mid-70s. Sunshine, 98 to high Thursday. Heat indices could approach 103 at late afternoon. I'm meteorologist Mark Thibodeau in the KZRG Storm Center.
2: Keeping you ahead of the storm with real-time radar. 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Rising from the heart of the swamp, a beacon of truth is casting its light. From sea to shining sea, The Vince Show. Here's Vince Colonnaise.
1: All right, 844-484-3872, 844-4-THE-USA. That's the way to join us today from coast to coast. From sea to shining sea, broadcasting live from Kansas City today. KCMO, our mighty affiliate. Great to do that. Have a big event with them tonight. And then I'll be back again tomorrow with KCMO. We'll do one more day here. Very, very cool. Great accommodations, Jim. They have a nice break room with an excellent vending machine. They have tons of coffee. It's not blackout coffee, but it'll do in a pinch. It's been fun. It's been really nice. A big welcome here from, the program director, Pete Mundo. Great guy, and appreciate him having us here, today to do the show. I did the podcast today from a Kansas City hotel room. That's always fun, staring into a laptop camera and trying to do the podcast. But then one of the nice things this morning was I got to talk to somebody I really enjoy talking to, and that's a guy called Ed Martin. You'll remember Ed. Ed Martin was brought in by the President of the United States to be the first U.S. attorney for D.C. He did that on an acting basis at the beginning of this Trump administration, did a great job there. And then went off to the Justice Department specifically to be the weaponization guy to tackle all of the previous weaponization in the old Biden administration, the abuse of power. He was in charge of going after a lot of that. And then he also was in charge of handling the pardon requests that were coming into the Trump administration. So he's a man of many, many jobs. He's done some really great work for the Trump administration. So, having said all that, I was eager to get him back in for an interview. Now that he's out of the Trump administration, I feel like he can speak a little more freely. He's not under the constraints of having a government job. You know, the way this works is if you work in any of these agencies, usually they want like a comms person or only the principal, the leader to talk and not the rest of the people lower down the totem pole. I just didn't get a chance to talk to him very much. So we got a chance to have him back today. And you'll hear from him here in a moment. I'll play some of my conversation with Ed. But before I get into it, I do want to tell you one thing that I've heard about the United States Department of Justice that's worth dwelling on. I am very grateful that they are pursuing justice, especially in this grand conspiracy case in South Florida. And I am praying that it results in indictments imminently. We need people like John Brennan and company to be held accountable for their crimes against the American people. No question. But I heard something recently, and I bring this up with Ed in our interview today, which is that there still are forces within the Justice Department. And it's not just deep state, although I guess you could lump them in. There are forces within the Justice Department who are nervous about holding the left accountable. They're very concerned that if they do, if they're identified as the kind of person who is bringing accountability consequences to the left, that they may be crushed when the left takes power again, that they may be hurt by the left using their power for evil, the way they did in the intervening years between the two Trump administrations. Oh no, that could happen again. Yeah, it could. Can I just offer some words of encouragement here? It's going to happen no matter what. No matter what. The fact that you're in the Trump DOJ is enough. So don't have any hesitancy here. Don't sit back. Don't for a moment pause. Go after these guys, because regardless of the fervor with which you do it, they're coming after you. And all I'm asking you to do is enforce the law. I'm not asking you to do what the left does. I don't want you inventing nonsense to go after people. We're not inventing fake criminal violations. I want you going after authentic criminal violations. We get into that and so much more. Here's my conversation with Ed Martin. Take a listen.
0: Tell me what you saw on the inside. I mean, you did have a really interesting view of all of these things, especially when it came to like going after the weaponization of the federal government in the past. What did you see? What can you share with us now?
21: Well, you know, I've got to kind of, I hope I get time to slow down at some point and think about it, maybe write a little bit about it, because it was really interesting. You know, the first a chunk, Vince, was as a U.S. attorney in D.C., and I really loved that because I started to get really immersed in the District of Columbia, and it's a fascinating place. You know, the regular folks that live there have a huge problem. The problem is actually not the gangs. It's not even the thugs, although there's a bunch of them. It's juveniles. The juveniles have such a dead end that they become tools of the bad guys, of criminals. Anyway, it was a fascinating thing. And I'm encouraged by what the president has continued to do. We started, and then Judge Jeanine, in terms of making the place safe. But there's a bunch of stuff. I had a meeting yesterday about school choice for these kids. You know, it's a real challenge. And it faces every city that's been mostly run by Democrats. They ran into the ground. But, you know, Vince, for your listeners who I know have a sense that maybe a little more sophisticated on politics, the deep state is real, but it's different than you think. And the characteristics of it include like a delay and slow rolling and good people who are in to do the sort of portion of their job, but nothing else. And the system is a kind of broken system. But it's like anything else. It's not all bad. In other words, the system is bad and rotten. The pieces are not all bad. It's like I used to tell my kids, I often say, you tell me the facts, I'll tell you the truth. Sometimes the facts look like one thing. The truth is it's a rotten system that is going to destroy the republic. The facts are that within it are people who are trying to do pieces that are not terrible, right? And they're not bad people. And so culling through that is a challenge that it never ends. And it's exhausting. And so there's a lot to cover and a lot to think about. And when it comes to the Department of Justice, it's taking away your liberty, right? It's not like just screwing up your commerce or your small business association. It's taking people's liberty away. That's pretty frightening, to be frank.
0: What do you make of the fact that Joe DiGenova just resigned in South Florida? Do you have thoughts on that, about him leaving that grand conspiracy case? He had differences with Maine Justice, reportedly. What do you make of that?
21: Well, I've got a couple things. Joe DiGenova was the U.S. attorney in D.C. under Reagan a long time ago. He's a real a lion of the prosecutorial movement. He and his wife, very smart wife, Victoria Tonzig, you know that name. And when I was U.S. attorney in D.C., those two came up and saw me, I think, three or four times, giving me advice how to run an office. I mean, Joe's very experienced at managing staffs and things. So his job, that grand conspiracy, it was supposed to start like a year earlier. So I know he always felt under the gun. I mean, I know that sort of firsthand. I'm disappointed because he's a quality guy. I'm concerned about it. Now, the U.S. attorney down there is a good dude, a tough dude, Jason Quinones, and smart. He's got good team. So I haven't got an inside scoop on it, to be honest, Vince, but it worries me. Again, the way the deep state works and the way these things come about is it's like you suddenly find yourself and you're like, why is this so slow? And why are we here instead of here, right? So I worry about it. But a part of the reason I'm out, Vince, is to try to drive the narrative about what's gone on too. And because we got to hold accountable, but we got to tell the truth about it. And more of the truth has come out, and we've got to be talking about that. For example, Lisa Monaco is one of the worst figures in American life in 100 years. What she did to this country with January 6th, what she did under Obama when she was in the White House. She was there for the Russia hoax. She was at the starting. The birthday of the Russia hoax, Lisa Monaco's there. The birthday of the lies about January 6th, she was there. The targeting Catholics, she was there. Targeting school board parents, she was there. Destroying the FBI's credibility, she was there. This woman is one of the worst, and Microsoft is paying her $40, $50 million a year to be a director of national policy or something. Shame on Microsoft. Microsoft is the Argentina of the modern moment, meaning they're harboring Nazi war criminals like Lisa Monaco based on her conduct that I saw.
0: It's outrageous. So to what do you believe that these people, meaning the very high profile people who abuse their power in this way, will be held accountable?
21: Yes.
0: Do you expect that?
21: Yes. Yes. Yes. And look, I think it's taken too long, and it's a multi-year project, and but it's what's at stake. And I tell people, look, I came out, Vince, also, I came out of the government now instead of at Christmas, have a nice summer and things kind of slow down during an election, because right now we got 50 days to an election. If you think the election doesn't matter, you did not see what I saw. And if you think Ed Martin is a liar, then turn off the machine and don't watch. But if you think I'm not a liar, I'm telling you this. They're coming to destroy people. They're not coming to debate marginal tax rates and whether you think that this or that. The Lisa Monacos of the world targeted American citizens to rot in the gulag. They targeted people to sit in a gulag on a lie, and they made sure that their families, their wives, their kids destroyed, okay? They killed Charlie Kirk, meaning the environment that allowed the fake news that allowed this lie, the Russia hoax, for example, to go forward. This is what these people did, and they're destroying the country, and they will not stop. So if you think, oh, well, we'll just have Maxine Waters doing some oversight after the Dems win the House, that's not what they'll do. They will destroy citizens happily. And my point is, that's what's at stake on the ballot. Not saying the Republicans got it all right, not saying we shouldn't fix more. We should, and we should, and we should. But that's what's at stake in the fall, and people need to understand that.
0: I want to ask you, though, I've heard that some people within the Justice Department are hesitant because they don't want bringing accountability to follow them for the rest of their careers. In other words, like, they saw what happened after President Trump was in office in the first place. And then they had people had their lives destroyed by the left when they got power back. Do you feel that there is trepidation by some corners of the Justice Department to truly bring accountability for that reason? Like, in other words, fear about professional consequences, yeah, or if the left is going to hurt them when they get power back?
21: Well, Vince, you are someone I know who is an astute observer of human beings, psychology, I guess you could call it, right? You know how people react, and you've interviewed thousands of people and all. And so humans are going to be human. Right now, the cost of being a Trump-supporting prosecutor is very high. They come after you. They file bar complaints. Jeff Clark is one of the smartest guys you've ever met in law, and he's basically dragged through the mud. Rudy Giuliani. I mean, so if you're saying, or do people see what the cost is to be on the side of the Trump DOJ? How could they not? And right. So I don't have somebody saying to me, I don't want to be bothered. Here's my cautionary thing to tell people is, if you've supported Trump, these people are coming for you. They're gonna say, oh, well, you weren't as loud as Ed Martin, so we'll just go after him. They're gonna come for Ed Martin. They're gonna come for the next guy. And the only question is whether you believe in the country enough, in the nation, that you want to fight for it. And some don't. And I don't judge them. Like, I tell people, if that's not your cup of tea, maybe I'm off balance. I'm glad my wife isn't. She's busy right now. I know she's not watching or listening. So because she'd weigh in. But I do think it's a problem. And I think, look, it's a problem on the outside. As I got out, one of the things I said to people is, and Vince, you'll love this. I tell this all the time. People get sick of it. Alfred Baldwin is the name of a dude. He was the guy listening to the wiretaps at Watergate. He was listening for 2 weeks to the Democrat chairman of the state parties calling for hookers and dinner reservations and hotels. That's what he heard. But when he needed a lawyer, the Republicans at the time in Watergate didn't help him. And he ended up with a Democrat lawyer, and we never heard from him until 5 years later. My point in that is, the Democrats are going to come for people. The only question is whether we're going to band together and protect each other and make sure that the people are not just the top guys, but the guys down below that are protected, and that they have lawyers and wherewithal and support and jobs and everything else. But it's a challenge. And again, when you name names, they come after me all the time, right? You know this. I mean, and you, if you're going to name names, and name and shame is what I like to say, it's going to get you some attention, but some of us have to do it. And we're either going to finish the job. Here's what I say. We're either going to finish the job that Trump started and save the Republic, or we're not going to save the Republic.
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20: Here's your KCRG forecast. Heat advisory all the way through Saturday evening. Could be looking at feels like temperatures that are up around 100. Actual highs soaring well into the 90s. Extreme caution outdoors. Mainly clear tonight. Your low in the mid-70s. Sunny, hot Thursday, 98 to high. Heat index levels to 103. Thursday night, mostly clear, low 76. And sunny on Friday, high 97. Sunshine on Saturday and Sunday with afternoon highs still running in the mid to upper 90s. All precautions outdoors through the weekend. I'm meteorologist Mark Thibodeau in the KCRG Storm Center.

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3: So Todd Blanche is the attorney general right now. He stood alongside President Trump as he received all of this vile personal incoming and defended him in these court proceedings to stop the rigging of the 2024 election. So he's battle tested here. How much confidence or faith do you have in Todd Blanche? What do you think of him as attorney general?
4: Well, first of all, I'm a President Trump guy, and President Trump picked Todd to be attorney general. So the way I operate is I salute and I go to work. So that's one thing. I trust Donald Trump's judgment. If you don't trust Trump's judgment, then have a conversation. But I do. But I'll tell you this about Todd. I tell it all the time. He and I fought. We battled over stuff because my style is to fight more. And I'm not really a genteel prosecutor. I like to talk to the press. I like to beat up on people. I think that most of the battle in this country is an information war, not a legal war. I mean, just how I feel. But so Todd and I had our fights, but we always had them like brothers have fights. You know, you're in the trenches. I fought my brother my whole life. Here's what I'll say about Todd, and people remember this. Todd Blanche went to law school at night, Brooklyn School of Law, and then became a prosecutor in a hotshot place. In other words, he came from nothing. He didn't come from Harvard and to these places. And a lot of these jerks that are in these prosecuting shops come from Harvard or Yale, and they tell you how smart they are and how good they are, and they're morally empty. So Todd Blanche is a self-made guy, and then he's making a boatload of money at a big law firm because he's a top-notch guy, and he leaves to go work for Trump. There's only two things that happen when you go work for Trump. One, you get destroyed by the bar, and two, Trump gives you a hell of a hard time and doesn't pay on time. I mean, this is a known thing, right? So he ran towards the bullets and he won, meaning Trump won. Todd Blanche deserves all that credit. He's battle tested, to your point. So am I confident? 100%. Am I confident that the system is going to allow the results that we need? That's harder. And that's a constant push and pull that we got to be on the team, and we got to be calling it out. And it's hard.
1: And it's hard. That's Ed Martin. If you want to see the whole conversation, go on to rumble.com/Vince and check that out from this morning. Great conversation with Ed. I'll tell you that we had Ed Martin on very early in the administration when he was involved in the weaponization aspects, and he was digging into everything. And you remember this, Jim? We had him on, and then even in the course of that interview, he said out loud and to the public, he said, "You're going to be hearing a lot more from me. You and I are going to be talking on a routine basis." And I said, "I can't wait. Thank you. Glad to have it." And then we didn't. We didn't talk on a routine basis. We didn't have him on. Why is that? Not for a lack of trying. I think Pam Bondi put the kibosh on that or something. At any rate, the guy's free, now able to talk, and he wants accountability. Good. So do we. Let's keep the pressure on. More ahead on The Vince Show.
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2: 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It's summertime. How hot will it be today? We keep you in the know with weather updates, the highs and the lows, and whether it'll rain or not.
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1: News. I'm Sue Gussman. The Fed raises interest rates for the first time in 3 years. The man nominated by President Trump to chair the panel, voting along with other members to approve it unanimously.
2: Inflation remains elevated.
1: That is Fed Chairman Kevin Warsh. The Fed's move will amount to higher rates to borrowing money and higher returns for people earning money on their savings. President Trump holding a rally in Gaston County, North Carolina tonight, warning Americans about what's to come if Democrats win the midterms.
3: If we lose, you're going to lose your border. 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We were a laughing stock all over the world. So on Election Day, November 3rd, vote to defeat the Democrats.
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6: Here's your KZRG forecast. Heat advisory all the way through Saturday evening. Could be looking at feels like temperatures that are up around 100. Actual highs soaring well into the 90s. Extreme caution outdoors. Mainly clear tonight. Your low in the mid-70s. Sunny, hot Thursday, 98 the high. Heat index levels to 103. Thursday night, mostly clear, low 76. And sunny on Friday, high 97. Sunshine on Saturday and Sunday with afternoon highs still running in the mid to upper 90s. All precautions outdoors through the weekend. I'm meteorologist Mark Thibodeau in the KZRG Storm Center.
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9: There's been a whole bunch of headlines about the July 2024 Butler, Pennsylvania attempted assassination of the president of the United States, the murder of Corey Comparator, the wounding of others at the hands of Thomas Crooks, the would-be Trump assassin. We have a bunch of headlines. The reason for this is because the federal government turned over a ton of information to Chuck Grassley, who has now made it public, and it's revealed some new details that has generated these types of headlines. For instance, these just the New York Post got a lot of this. They have headline: would-be Trump assassin Thomas Crooks used Bob Dole as a pseudonym to stock up before the Butler rally shooting. Apparently, he was making Amazon and other online purchases using the name Bob Dole, and the packages kept arriving at his parents' house. Hey, imagine your parents would notice if Bob Dole is the name on all the packages.

0: That's what his father, Matthew Crooks, told the FBI in an interview 2 days after his son shot former President Trump in the ear at that campaign rally in July 2024. Parcels that were being sent to the residents included parts, tools, and items to increase the capacity of his rifle. What does that mean? A magazine? Is that to increase the capacity of the rifle? The same weapon that his father would give to him on the morning of the rally at the Butler Farm Showgrounds in Pennsylvania. Also this, the cremation of Thomas Crooks, cremation of would-be Trump assassin Thomas Matthew Crooks' body was paid for by an anonymous donor. So just days after his death, as Secret Service snipers take him out, after he's already begun opening fire on everybody there at that rally, specifically shooting the president in the ear, the body gets cremated, and it was paid for by an anonymous donor. Who's an anonymous? I mean, it'd be one thing if it was like the family funded it. An anonymous donor, what does that even mean? Like, who's anonymously making a donation to cremate this guy's body? Anonymous donor paid for a cremation, reads a note at the end of a summary of an interview that the gunman's father, Matthew, conducted with federal investigators. And then this New York Post headline says, would-be Trump assassin Thomas Crooks had sick obsession with guns, federal documents show. Apparently he was interested in firearms. He was doing long distance shooting. And then he goes off to commit this assassination of them. That's probably the one headline that I'm like, well, wait a second, hold on. Just because somebody has an interest in guns doesn't mean they're going to become an assassin. Like, we shouldn't generate some sort of like conclusion based on that. There's lots of law abiding citizens who own guns, enjoy using them for sport, feel like have to use them for self-defense, want them for the Second Amendment rights of preventing the tyranny of the government. Look, plenty of legitimate reasons to own firearms in the United States of America. We shouldn't demonize people who go to the range and learn how to use it safely. But Thomas Crooks, apparently, as you might imagine, was obsessed with the guns. And he went on to, unlike most gun owners, use them in the commission of a crime. So those are all the details, a lot of the details coming out from Chuck Grassley. Now, what are we to make of them? Well, the president is set aback by the brand new information. He said this. He said, everybody knows the crooked Joe Biden FBI didn't do what they should have with respect to the lunatic who shot me in Butler, Pennsylvania. By the time I got into office on January 20th, most of the information was missing, altered, corrupted, or gone. New info was just found, the president emphasizes. Why wasn't it seen long ago? This was all a Democrat plot to get me out of the election. It failed. Dirty cop Christopher Wray should pay a price for the way he handled this assassination attempt, and certainly for the things he said. God bless America. Make America great again. President Donald J. Trump. That's interesting to me. It's very fascinating. Now, I want to remind you, though, of like when President Trump came into office, he expressed that he was dissatisfied by the lack of answers. That was early in his administration. He's like, I feel like I don't have my arms around this thing. And then he started getting briefings from his new FBI leaders, not Christopher Wray, then Kash Patel and company started giving him briefings on exactly what they knew, what they had their arms around. And the president started saying publicly, well, yeah, I am satisfied with the briefings I'm getting from my guys. Now, both things can be true. Both he can be satisfied with his team offering what they know and be very dissatisfied with Chris Wray's FBI doing. What did he say in this post? He said that the documents were missing, altered, corrupted, or gone. That's not good. That's awful. The attempted assassination of a Secret Service protectee, documents, information was missing, altered, corrupted, gone. That's a nightmare. That's a total nightmare. My friend Dan Bongino has was of course, for a time this past year, he was the deputy director of the FBI. On his podcast this morning on the Dan Bongino show, I already saw some of the clips of this going viral. He is now calling for an independent investigation to establish all of the facts here and to be crystal clear with the public. His view, as I gathered it, was that he wants every last piece of information to be litigated and shared in public. And he said he doesn't want any of the alphabet agencies involved, the FBI, the CIA, any of them, that this should be somebody on the outside, somebody who can be trusted. I heard him name people like Rudy Giuliani and Bill Bratton, the former New York City police commissioner. You know, somebody like that, somebody who especially Trump supporters can have some confidence in to oversee an independent investigation into all of this. Just make everything that you possibly can public here. I think that would be good. You know, we need information. I mean, the reality is, of course, if the president doesn't have all of the information, that's a problem. It's one thing for us in the public to want some degree of certainty about what exactly went down. That matters a lot because, you know, in the end, we are in charge. You need to have some faith in your government. And if you don't have that, that's a disaster. And of course, we haven't had that over the years. You know, Cash and Dan came into the FBI as the inheritors of one of the worst reputations in the entire federal government. The FBI, yeah, people didn't trust it. So they inherited that lack of trust. But for the president to say, this stuff is brand new to me. Why wasn't this seen long ago? This information was missing, altered, corrupted, gone. That ain't good. That's a disaster. Total disaster. And of course, it leads people to believe that there is some sort of massive cover-up that was going on when Chris Wray was the director of the FBI, that they were destroying information that precluded the public from having a real understanding of the forces behind the assassination attempt. That's, of course, how the conclusions people reach. So whether or not that's true, whether or not there's some broader conspiracy, any of it, just release everything. What could you possibly have to keep classified about this case? We all saw it play out. We know it occurred. We saw the guy on the roof. He was taking the shots. The Trump supporters on the ground are the only reason that President Trump ends up surviving. They're the ones who are yelling, he's on the roof. He's on the roof. Excuse me. Local cops climb up to the roof and begin, you know, exchanging fire with the guy. The whole thing is crazy. And the fact that we don't have clarity up until this very day, the fact that the president doesn't have clarity is cause for immense concern. Big time. So the president's saying, this is insane. Dan Bongino saying, let's get an independent commission going. Something needs to be done here. Excuse me, I've got to clear my throat a little bit. I've got a little bit of a cold or something, Jip. I wonder if I picked it up from Dallas. Got something going on.
1: Don't
0: probably not. It was from you. It was from you in Dallas. No, it was you. It was all the outsiders who came in for the Republican convention. That's what it was. It was one of those Dallas foreigners. Anyway, some one way or the other, I'll be fine. Enough complaining about me. I have to keep muting a little bit so I can cough, hack along up. All right. Hey, there are some developments today, and I'm going to explore this, I think, on the next few shows we have here, too. Speaking of Texas, do you see that there are brand new undercover videos that are coming out about James Talafrico and his campaign? It is insane what's happening right now. Talafrico, there's a super PAC that supports him in Texas. And they're called Texas Majority PAC. And Town Hall, the great news operation Town Hall, has undercover video that they have just posted catching a guy called Sky McAdams. Sky, you know he's a lib. Sky McAdams, the organizing manager of Texas Majority PAC, explaining that they have been paying, this operation has been paying people to vote for Talafrico. They're buying votes for James Talafrico. Now, they say, Sky says in the video, you'll hear it in a moment, that you can't just pay them directly. You've got to be a little more creative about this. You pay them to attend a meeting. But what you're really doing is you're paying for them to vote for Talafrico. Listen to this.
2: We are paying people $25 to attend a one-hour Zoom class to
0: to attend a Zoom class. Oh, it's not even an actual meeting. It's just flip your Zoom on. You don't even have to turn your camera on. Just flip the Zoom on. We'll give you $25. You vote for Talafrico.
1: Yeah. So it's like a roundabout way of paying people for their votes, essentially, which is interesting.
0: Did you hear that? Jim, is that clear enough? Just making sure. It's a roundabout way to pay people for their votes, essentially, which is interesting, he says. Well, it's also criminal.
3: What's this called?
1: It's called the Paid Relational Program. I think Rally Texas is the official name. You can't pay someone to vote for someone. You can't be like, here's $25, go vote for me. You can say, attend a one-hour class and you can receive $25, and the class just talks about like the importance of it.
3: Yeah.
1: It's a little gray.
3: It's a creative way to. Yeah. It's a creative way to kind of.
1: Yeah.
3: But right now we can use all the help we can.
1: Yeah, you know, like if I was a Republican, I would be pissed.
0: If I was a Republican, I would be pissed. He goes, I'd be like, that is shady as F. This is the Democrat organizer who just admitted on camera that he is buying votes for James Talafrico. Yeah, that seems like a problem. And the hits just keep coming for Talafrico. You know, have you seen videos of his pastor? There, he's got this pastor lady at St. Andrew's Presbyterian Church. Her name is Babs Miller. She was just caught on camera. Jacob Wheeler has this on X. He's a reporter with the Daily Wire. She was just caught on camera saying that Talafrico's recent heel turn, where he's pretending that he doesn't think there are six sexes, he doesn't think God is non-binary. Have you seen this? Where he just did interviews with Fox and a couple of other outlets, insisting, oh no, I'm totally normal, I'm not that freaky. His pastor, who's a priestess, was just caught on camera saying he's lying. That the second he gets elected, the second he gets power, he's going to go right back to his freak show positions. I've got that and a lot more. It's ahead on The Vince Show.
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15: Here's your KCRG forecast. Heat wave goes on right into the weekend. Heat advisory all the way through Sunday evening. A generally clear sky overnight, a low dropping back to the mid-70s. Sunny, hot conditions Thursday, 98 the high. Heat indices to 103. Sunshine on Friday, high 97. Heat index levels to 100. This weekend, really no relent in the heat. Very hot weather still. Mainly sunny, highs mid to upper 90s on Saturday and Sunday. Overnight lows mostly in the mid to upper 70s. I'm meteorologist Mark Thibodeau in the KCRG Storm Center.
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0: Now, Talafrico's home parish is this, or home church is this place called St. Andrew's Presbyterian. And he has a priestess by the name of Babs Miller who's in charge of it. And she was just caught on a hidden camera. Again, from the Daily Wire, Jacob Wheeler sharing this video, saying that Talafrico's lying to the voters right now about his actual positions, which are the freaky ones that we've heard in the past. Listen to this.
16: From people are attacking Talafrico for saying that God is non-binary. That's literally what he is.
17: Yeah.
16: He went on Fox News and like walked that back. Did you see that?
17: Yeah, he's giving some advice that I don't think he should be following.
16: Yeah, because that's frankly something that attracted me to this church was like.
17: And I can guarantee you that once he gets elected, he'll change his tune back to where he was.
16: Okay, but he has to kind of play this game.
0: You hear that? I guarantee you says his priestess, that he is going to change his tune back the second he gets power to where he was.
17: Back to where he was.
16: Okay, but he has to kind of play this game.
17: Yes,
16: kind
17: of. That's what his campaign has convinced him of, is that the Democratic Party is backing off on their stances on trans and all of this. And so his staff is encouraging him to kind of do the same thing just for the next 50 weeks. Whatever days, I guess. I think it's bad advice, personally. But if it helps him win, okay.
0: What? I'm sorry, she's supposed to be a Christian priestess? And if it helps him win, you know, lying to the public is fine. You know, whatever it helps, I guess. I think he should just tell the truth, but, you know, whatever. I mean, as long as he wins. Is anybody listening to this? How the hell is Texas going to vote for this guy? Jim, I feel like I'm taking freaking crazy pills. Talafrico has a shot? I don't think so. I mean, this is one of those moments where I see polls and I'm like, no, come on. The polls, they jack things up all the time. I don't even think it's possible to conduct a real poll these days. It's so crazy. But you see like, Talafrico's up by a point. Up by a point. He says God's non-binary. He says that everybody needs to get abortions. The Bible doesn't talk about it enough, so he thinks abortion is the thing to do. There are six genders.
18: How she threw the whole Democrat Party under the bus, saying that they told him to say this now. So the Democrats are telling him to lie. And as a Christian, he's willing to lie to win the Senate.
0: That's the key. You have to lie to win. And she said something like, and they're backing off on the trans stuff, so he has to back off on the trans. I'm sorry, did I miss a memo or something? The Democrats are backing off on the trans delusion? I haven't seen that. They're still all in with that nonsense. It's why people find them so unappealing as a party. It's all a freak show. These are some devastating drops. Boy, I love the hidden camera work these days. Isn't it great? You know why this doesn't happen to conservatives? Because they're the same people, regardless of whether there's a camera there.
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20: In Major League Baseball, the Diamondbacks currently losing to the Marlins at home 4-2. It's the bottom of the sixth inning, while the Padres already rolled past the Rockies 9-3. Mariners have a 5-2 lead over the Angels in Anaheim, and it's the top of the sixth inning. Rangers topped the Red Sox 7-3. Royals defeated the Astros in Houston 5-2, while the Reds beat the Dodgers 6-2, and the Brewers held on 5-4 against the Pirates. Milwaukee has a 3-game lead on L.A. for the number one seed in the National League. Pete Crow Armstrong homered twice tonight, 43-44 on the season. Cubs outscored the Braves 8-4. In college sports, the NCAA's FBS Oversight Committee said that they did not have the authority to overturn the result of Western Michigan's controversial loss to Michigan, but the committee did say that the instant replay protocols were not followed, and if they had been, the outcome of the game would have been different.
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1: held in North Carolina. I'm Sue Guzman, Fox News. President Trump rallying supporters in Gastonia, North Carolina tonight as the Senate's U.S. Senate race is heating up.
2: President Trump says North Carolina GOP Senate nominee Michael Wantley will support the death penalty for human traffickers, large-scale drug dealers, and anyone who murders a police officer.
3: And Michael Wantley is going to ban sanctuary cities. You're not going to have a sanctuary city in this state.
2: Adding Wantley, the former chair of the Republican National Committee, will support legislation to end no cash bail nationwide. The president again asking voters to pretend he's on the ballot.
3: Because when I'm on the ticket, I'm not bragging, but when I'm on the ticket, Republicans have always done really well. They go out, they vote, everybody gets elected.
2: Wantley faces Democratic Senate candidate, former North Carolina Governor Roy Cooper in November. Kristen Goodwin, Fox News.
1: Wantley and Cooper running to replace North Carolina Republican Senator Tom Tillis, who's retiring. Earlier in the day, the Fed raised interest rates for the first time in 3 years, targeting stubborn inflation. Quarter point hike pushing the key rate to 3.9%, and the Fed is signaling that another one could come later this year. Hike expected to lead to higher borrowing costs, but is a boost for savers. Also in the House.
5: On this vote, the yeas are 262, the nays are 159. The motion is adopted. Without objection, the motion to reconsider is laid on the table.
1: Lawmakers passing a Russian sanctions bill Wednesday. It now heads to President Trump's desk. He is expected to sign it. The measure introduced more than a year ago by then-Senator Lindsey Graham, who died in July. Senators voting overwhelmingly in favor of the bill last month. It's titled the Lindsey O. Graham Sanctioning Russia and Iran Act of 2026 and would target Russia's economy, penalizing the country for its continued war in Ukraine. 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
6: Mostly clear tonight with an overnight low of 76. I'm Steve Smith. Here's what's trending on News Talk, KZRG. A Commerce, Oklahoma couple was sentenced to life imprisonment for the second-degree murder of a 2-year-old and several counts of child neglect. A U.S. district judge ordered 34-year-old Daniel Allen Ash and his girlfriend, 32-year-old Amber Dawn Murphy, a member of the Cherokee Nation, to serve life imprisonment for second-degree murder in Indian Country and 4 counts of child neglect in Indian Country. You can read more about it online at newstalkkzrg.com. Well, meanwhile, not everyone is sold on bringing large data centers to Missouri, but Congressman Eric Burleson says he sees potential benefits for communities that welcome the investment.
7: I think that we need to have fair and unbiased regulations that apply to every business the same. If you want to come into a community and you're going to utilize a lot of electricity, you need to pay for it and you need to more than pay for it.
6: Burleson says attracting major technology investments could create new opportunities for Missouri as lawmakers continue debating the energy infrastructure and regulatory issues tied to the data center industry. Joplin Area Habitat for Humanity marks a major milestone Friday in Carthage, handing over the keys to its 200th home. A dedication ceremony will be held at 10 a.m. at 1017 South River Street. It's open to the public. Steve Smith, News Talk KZRG.
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13: Here's your KZRG forecast with still a long-running heat wave right into the weekend. A heat advisory all the way through 8 p.m. Saturday with daily highs well into the 90s. Hot temperatures indeed for mid to late September. Clear skies, overnight low 76. Sunny and very hot again Thursday, 98 the high. Heat indices to 103. I'm meteorologist Mark Thibodeau in the KZRG Storm Center.
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15: Great radio stations across the land from KTSA in San Antonio, Texas. It's the Joe Pags Show along with Sam and Polo. I'll be Joe for the next hour. Bottom of the hour, part two with Lindy Lee, who's just naming names. Just burning everybody on the left because of how they acted with that election. She woke up. She's always said that she was a very conservative Democrat, and the DSA stuff just drives her batty. We'll talk about some of that at the bottom of the hour as well. In the meantime, President Trump is in North Carolina, and he's speaking on behalf of Michael Whatley. This is the same guy we've had on, right, Sam? The guy who is the GOP chair?
16: Right. Yes.
15: So he's running for U.S. Senate out of North Carolina, and the president's out there speaking for him. I rewound it some to the beginning of the speech. So this is from about a half an hour ago, and Whatley was up there speaking as I looked at it live. But here's some of what the president had to say on the campaign trail, which I think he's going to do a lot of between now and midterms in North Carolina. President Trump.
3: Well, hello, North Carolina, special place. This is a special place. I love it. I love it. We're going to elect Michael Whatley. That's what we're going to do. But I'm thrilled to be back in this incredible and beautiful state with thousands of proud, hardworking American patriots. You're incredible. You built this country. So I won this state six times, including the primary, six times. And in 2024, we got more votes than any candidate in North Carolina history. That's not bad. That's not bad. And we won those record-setting victories with the help of a man named Michael Whatley. He was incredible. You know, he was the chairman of the Republican Party, along with Laura Trump, who's great. And she's gone on to television stardom now. Can you believe this? I said, Laura, you got to get. She loves the state. She was born here. But what a team. Those two were the best team there were. In fact, I said to everybody, anybody that would listen, I said, when I win this thing, I'm going to take that guy from North Carolina, make him the head of the Republican Party, which is exactly what I did. And he was fantastic. Nobody better in the whole country. I had my choice of the whole country. I chose Michael Whatley. But with your vote in this election, we're going to defeat the murderer and criminal protector. He's a murderer protector. The man who made North Carolina the talk of our country. The whole country was talking about it. For its violent crime, the radical left Democrat Roy Cooper on November 3rd. He's terrible. No, he's a murderer protector, and he let out 3,500 murderers and criminals. And we're going to elect one of the greatest men that I've ever worked with in government, Michael Whatley, to go and become your United States Senator. So nobody used to think of North Carolina as a dangerous state, criminally dangerous. It was like North Carolina. It was beautiful. was apple pie, right? And now it's one of the most violent and one of the worst in the whole nation. And it all started with Cooper. And you have a lousy governor right now, too. But it started with Cooper. I remember Cooper was your governor when you had Helene, the, what they call it, the biggest water hurricane. It was all water, and it was brutal. And I was here the following day. You remember that? But Cooper did nothing. He did nothing, absolutely nothing. And it took a few months because we were winning an election. And as soon as I got here on January 20th, your nation and your whole nation, but your state started to heal from Helene. It was one of the worst hurricanes. Not in terms of a lot of things, but in terms of water. I think it has the record, everything. Areas that never saw water became literally islands. They were separated by just tremendous amounts. Nobody's ever seen anything like it. And I have to tell you, Elon Musk, I called up. I said, they all want Starlink, Elon. You couldn't get it. And I said, you got to do me a favor. Send me Starlink. And he sent hundreds of phones over Starlink. And that was what got... Remember? Because people, they had islands. All of a sudden, you had islands out there, and they were separated by vast amounts.
15: Let me just interject this. Trump on the campaign trail is a different being than Trump in the White House. And what I mean is, this is all very smart. Now, across the country, you probably don't care as much as those who are listening in North Carolina. Because he shows up and he says, all right, here's my connection to your state. Here's my connection to Michael Whatley. Here's my connection to why he's right for your state. Here's why he's so great. Here's what he did. Here's what we did for your state. He's setting the stage for here's why you should vote the way that I'm telling you to vote. Here's all we did when we came through for you. And after Helene, that's true. I mean, you had an administration in place that wasn't doing anything for the people there. People are outside in the cold for a long time after that. And Trump does show up and say, we got to take care of this. So I get what he's laying down, and I think it's a very smart way to do it.
3: Of water, you couldn't leave him. People had no communication. I did. I called Elon, and they wanted to get him. You couldn't get them, and I called him, and he gave us immediately a tremendous boost by getting that. But Michael Whatley is the one that carried it forward. What do you have, a bad guy or a good guy over there?
15: You're carrying a bad guy out.
3: Where is he? Who is he?
15: I'm going to come out of this because this was a live thing. You know damn well he's going to curse now. I mean, I'm here to tell you he's going to drop a bomb because they just took some guy out. Let's go back to it live. Polo's like, really? You're going to go from that to live? Yeah. Anyway, well, let's catch up now live and see where he is. Hopefully he's not dropping bombs.
3: Favor of transgender everything, taxpayer-funded child mutilization.
15: This
3: and
15: is
3: men
15: live.
3: Playing in women's sports. I mean, you figure that one. They say that's an 80-20 issue. No, that's a 99-1. And it's very demeaning to women, frankly. North Carolina, you cannot let Roy Cooper give you these horrible policies, these policies of weakness and stupidity. You have to get out and vote. And that's why I say you got to pretend I'm on the ballot. Just go, if I was on the ballot, I wouldn't have to be here tonight. We'd get everybody out. But some of you like me better than you like the party. The party's good. They've got great people in the party. They're sane people. They're people of common sense. It's a good party. So, but we're thrilled to be, have so many, not only Todd Blanche, but we have the director of the Federal Housing Finance Agency. He's a great guy, too. He's done really good. Bill Pulte. Where's Bill? Bill, wow, Bill Pulte's around here someplace. Thank you, Bill. Thank you very much. The mayor of Gastonia, Richard Franks, what a good guy he is. Because we put this together very quickly. We put this together. Where is he? What a nice guy he was. He said, sir, what a good job you did. Thank you very much, Mayor. You know, we gave him about a day's notice. I said, let's go out and campaign for Whatley. And the mayor was there. Thank you very much. And your friends, it's fantastic. Met him backstage. The president of the North Carolina Fraternal Order of...
15: We don't have to hear him announcing everybody. But, I mean, listen, I think that Trump in campaign mode is where he needs to be right now. And yeah, you could say Roy Cooper's a bad guy, blah, blah, but keep on going about how great Whatley is, why he's the right one, why maybe Trump doesn't win by the margin that he won in 24 without Michael Whatley, who was the chairman, and Laura Trump was the co-chair of the GOP. I mean, that worked out very, very well. And it's very smart of him to say, pretend like I am on the ballot. That's a very smart thing to do, because if he were on the ballot, people would go and vote again. Well, he basically is. You think about it this way. His agenda is on the ballot in November. His agenda is on the ballot in a month and a half. If it goes the right way, the correct way, his agenda continues, and America can continue to get more traction. You finish the Iran war. You keep on going with the really good stuff you're doing, like stopping crime, stopping drugs coming across, lowering the murder rate, all of that. If you don't vote the right way, you end up voting the wrong way, or some would say the left way, then you're going to have a president that for 2 years can't do anything. Just can't. I mean, the DOJ can keep on going. The FBI can keep on going. But as far as getting an agenda across for the American people, you're going to see taxes going up. They're going to try to anyway. You're going to see just an about face. You're going to see more of the malaise and the horrible times we had under Biden for 4 years. So he's right to say he's on the ballot, because he truly is. His agenda is on the ballot. Paul, are you appreciative that I pulled out of that? Because he's definitely going to drop a bomb.
0: Yes, thank you.
15: A bomb was on the way.
0: Yes.
15: Now, you're good at catching it, but it was definitely on the way.
0: Yeah, I was hovering over the button.
15: Well, he's taking the bad guy out. You know he's going to drop an F-bomb. He's going to drop a something. He's going to say BS. And although we are friends with Brendan Carr at the FCC, I still don't think you could just let that go, especially if it's something that was recorded. Now, when I got back to live, that's why I did that. If you're doing it live, you can actually get away with that, even if you miss the dump button, because it's a live event and it's a fleeting profanity. But going back, a half an hour and playing what was there, they would say, well, listen, you had time to go listen to it. So that's why we did it like we did. If anything big comes out of that get-together North Carolina, we'll make sure that we bring it to you. In the meantime, we've got an update on what's going on with the Kirk family. The Charlie Kirk family is now going after and questioning the security or lack thereof in Utah that day. I think rightfully so. We've got that for you. Plus, Lindy Lee part two is at the bottom of the hour. Don't miss a second of that. I appreciate you hanging out. Appreciate you making it happen. Let me tell you about Webroot. 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
13: Here's your KCRG forecast. Heat wave goes on right into the weekend. Heat advisory all the way through Sunday evening. A generally clear sky overnight, a low dropping back to the mid-70s. Sunny, hot conditions Thursday, 98 the high. Heat indices to 103. Sunshine on Friday, high 97. Heat index levels to 100. This weekend, really no relent in the heat. Very hot weather still. Mainly sunny, highs mid to upper 90s on Saturday and Sunday. Overnight lows mostly in the mid to upper 70s. I'm meteorologist Mark Thibodeau in the KCRG Storm Center.
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15: All right, great to have you. Thanks. I appreciate you stopping by. There's a lot going on, lots to get to. At the end of the day, the president's out there doing what he does right and what he does best, I think, when it comes to politics. He does a lot of things well when it comes to developing and building buildings and so on. But when it comes to politics, a really, really big time top thing that he does is campaign. And then you get in, then you put good policies and so on and so forth. If you're not a good campaigner, you're not going to get in. So, I mean, him out there in the campaign trail makes a lot of sense to me right now. 888-941-PAGS, 888-941-7247, joepags.com. Definitely want to hear from you. I told you about Charlie Kirk's family going after Utah and asking some serious questions. We'll get to that in a second. I've got part two with Lindy Lee at the bottom of the hour. Let me go to Freeland, Michigan, and Ed. Ed, what's going on?
24: Hey, pretty good, Joe. Yeah, I kind of wanted to respectfully disagree with Lindy Lee and maybe some of the a couple of points she made. I honestly believe that during Biden's administration, I think Obama was kind of leading it. See, Susan Rice was the domestic policy advisor, and for 3 years, she kind of called the show. They figured that there was like 76 or 74 people from Obama's administration that was actually directly involved in Biden's administration. And so Susan Rice, she kind of resigned after the third year because nobody thought that Joe was going to run for reelection. And another thing that slipped in the first couple months that Joe Biden was in office, Psaki, who was the press secretary, had mentioned that it kind of slipped because there was a lot of people involved. And then she
0: changed her answer real quick, but she had revealed that Obama and Biden talk every week on the phone, you know, and so that means he was kind of, you know, talking with Joe if he had any concerns about anything. So between him running and then Susan Rice being directly involved, another time I'd seen a press conference, this was before Joe even had his, they were completely separate. And I says, oh my goodness, those almost word for word for the answer. What Joe was spouting later after Susan had done a press conference. So I think Susan was really involved in running the show on what was going on in policy for the first 3 years.
15: Ed, do me a favor. Repeat after me. Saki.
0: Saki?
15: Saki. It's not Pasaki. It was just Saki. You didn't pronounce the P.
0: Oh, okay.
15: I thought I'd throw that out there. Let me help you out. Lindy Lee is talking about who is running the White House. Lindy Lee is not talking about who was the actual president of the United States, because I think you're right. I think Obama had a lot to say about that. I agree that it was probably his third term. I agree that the 70-some-odd that came from the Obama administration were all infiltrated into what was going on in that administration, and all of them were making the choices that Biden wasn't making. When it came to running the White House, the actual day-to-day of the White House, it was Jill Biden, and I believe that. And I think that she thought she had more power than she did, because she started showing up in the cabinet meetings, too. So I don't think that Lindy was saying that Jill Biden was the president. She was saying who was running things, probably more so about his daily agenda and the White House stuff. And, yeah, without a doubt, it was Obama's agenda. I think without a doubt.
0: Yeah, no, I agree with that. And so because Jill politically just wasn't there to know some of the specifics, but she ran, the close access to Joe Biden. Because what happened is, remember the State of the Union speech, the last one Biden gave, what happened is a lot of people thought that he would tank. And he ended up doing a lot better than they thought. And so it gave him, you know, where Biden, Obama was already talking to him to see him kind of step aside so he could kind of maybe bring along Susan Rice. Yeah. But then with Joe doing well, wow, then he had visions of great humor where he actually thought he could, you know, go with a second term. Yeah. And they knew it wasn't going to fly. And ultimately they had Pelosi be the person that delivered the bad news to Joe, but it was so late that it kind of screwed up, and then they manipulated the whole process for the convention and everything to have another person.
15: Well, Ed, listen, I appreciate that. I got to let you go. Sam, I think Ed will do a talk show if I let him. And we love Ed.
1: Take one breath that whole time.
15: WSGW land. We love Ed in Freeland, Michigan, which is in Saginaw County. We love him. Ed, you're a good guy. I don't think you were going to stop. But I'll say this. Lindy says it wasn't Nancy Pelosi that sort of made the decision. It wasn't. It was more about the donors. And could you raise money with Joe Biden running for another term? And the answer was a pretty simple one. Probably not. You probably couldn't. Scott is in Austin, Texas. Wants to talk about the Fed raising rates. Okay. Talk to me, Scott. Hi.
3: Yes, just suggesting that the raising rates is, A, the responsible thing to do, and one of the worst things that they can do is not raise them, not tame inflation, and people continue to sell our debt. We have to place some faith in our dollar, and we have to tame inflation. It has nothing to do, the real rate of rates is determined by the global market. It is not determined by the Fed. It's not determined by the discount rate. It's determined by who is buying and selling our treasuries. And it's very important that the Fed retains and does its job. Otherwise, people lose faith entirely.
15: It's less global than you think, Scott. And I know that you know this. It's more about, I mean, a lot of these pension funds are the ones that are dealing with our debt. It's not necessarily a global thing. It is global in that some foreign countries, some that don't even like us, carry some of our debt. But the Federal Reserve, my argument is, should not exist. It should not have been created. Our dollar should be backed by gold. And if you don't have enough gold to back the dollar, then stop printing so many dollars. The fact that there's the fact that there's some private entity that gets to decide the value of the dollar by printing way too much, taking some of it out of circulation, and changing the interest rates makes me crazy. It's bankers making sure that they're protected, not us. Go ahead.
3: I concur with everything that you said. Given the fact that we do have the Fed, the responsible thing to do is to raise rates and make sure that inflation doesn't get out of control. And I totally concur with you. It's, in my opinion, it's criminal, but in the current circumstances, this is the financial and economic structure of what of the system that we created globally, and here's where we're at. That's all I'm suggesting.
15: And Scott, I hear you, and I think you make very good points. I'm glad that we agree, generally speaking. Yeah, the way that it's set up right now, them doing this is supposed to tamp down inflation. I get it. I would rather that we weren't reliant on some private entity that gets to spend all of our money, puts value on our money, talk about how much the interest rate is when they borrow amongst each other. I don't like it. I don't like it. It's just like a small group of people controlling the actual value of what it is that we work so hard for. It's very, very strange. And I wish that we would see a real move to get rid of it. I don't think it's ever going to happen in my lifetime. 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
12: Fox News, I'm Ted Lindner. The Kennedy Center Board of Trustees voting this week to close for 2 years after a judge blocked it from naming it after President Trump. The president claims it was losing money for years.
14: I'm the one capable of fixing it and then have to subsidize it for years to come because you will lose with the Kennedy Center. They were losing hundreds of millions of dollars and sometimes hundreds of millions. This is before I got involved.
12: The president previously claimed the center fell into disrepair. The board approved a 200

0: $85 million renovation plan. The Federal Reserve voting unanimously to raise interest rates by a quarter point on Wednesday. Federal Reserve Chairman Kevin Warsh.
1: Job gains have kept pace with the workforce, and the unemployment rate has changed little. But inflation remains elevated.
0: Most of the Federal Reserve members say they expect to see at least one more rate hike before the end of the year. 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
15: Here's your KCRT forecast. Heat wave goes on right into the weekend. Heat advisory all the way through Sunday evening. A generally clear sky overnight, a low dropping back to the mid-70s. Sunny, hot conditions Thursday, 98 the high. Heat indices to 103. Sunshine on Friday, high 97. Heat index levels to 100. This weekend, really no relent in the heat. Very hot weather still. Mainly sunny, highs mid to upper 90s on Saturday and Sunday. Overnight lows mostly in the mid to upper 70s. I'm meteorologist Mark Thibodeau in the KCRT Storm Center.
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17: I ask you the question, does Kamala Harris have a drinking problem? Is Kamala Harris a really smart person? She seems to be very simple. Didn't seem to be able to answer questions and communicate very, very effectively. And why wasn't Josh Shapiro the guy that ran with Kamala Harris instead of Tim Walz? Part two now with Lindy Lee on the Joe Pags Show. Let's talk a little bit more about Kamala Harris. Let's talk about when you went on Fox News Sunday, suggested that we should move on past Joe Biden. You got in big trouble, but they did move past Joe Biden. They suddenly, you know, said, Kamala, you don't have to win any primaries. You don't have to do anything and get even the nomination at the convention, but we're going to make you the person. How does that even go down? Who makes that decision that Biden's out and Kamala is in? Because many people think it's Nancy Pelosi. Who was it?
18: Oh, no. Nancy Pelosi, by that time, was kind of sidelined because Biden was so pissed at her. Okay.

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2: News. I'm Sue Guzman. For the first time in 3 years, the Federal Reserve has raised interest rates despite demands by President Trump to cut them.
3: Inflation has remained above the Fed's 2% target for more than 5 years. The Fed predicts PCE inflation to be 3.7% this year.
2: Fox Business's Connor Hanson. House giving final approval to a strong Russian sanctions bill honoring the late Senator Lindsey Graham. The measure designed to punish top importers of Russian oil and gas.
4: This strengthens economic sanctions against Russia to put maximum pressure on Vladimir Putin's war machine.
2: Speaker Mike Johnson, President Trump expected to sign the bill into law. And Texas has carried out its fifth execution of the year, putting to death 40-year-old James Norman for the murders of three people in a 2005 home robbery. 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
5: Hal Cheeseball with the news. Our top story tonight is a local hurricane. Let's send it out

0: Jim? Three? Where are these hurricanes?
1: Well, we have two in Carthage, one by Walmart and the other on Central, and the third is near the airport in Webb City.
0: 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And why are people driving into them?
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4: Here's your KCRT forecast. Heat wave goes on right into the weekend. Heat advisory all the way through Sunday evening. A generally clear sky overnight, a low dropping back to the mid-70s. Sunny, hot conditions Thursday, 98 the high. Heat indices to 103. Sunshine on Friday, high 97. Heat index levels to 100. This weekend, really no relent in the heat. Very hot weather still. Mainly sunny highs, mid to upper 90s on Saturday and Sunday. Overnight lows mostly in the mid to upper 70s. I'm meteorologist Mark Thibodeau in the KCRG Storm Center.
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1: We'll take your calls next hour with David Rudiak as we talk about Roswell, New Mexico's incredible UFO case. Jump aboard. 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
9: Focusing on the midterms, I'm Sue Guzman, Fox News. And President Trump was in North Carolina Wednesday in the hopes of encouraging voters to elect Republicans in the midterm elections. Fox's Kevin Cork in Washington has more.
10: On election night, North Carolina is going to prove that America does not belong to those who hate it.
11: President's dumping in the Tar Heel state of North Carolina for GOP Senate nominee Michael Whatley, his former RNC chair. The president, of course, has carried the state three times, but Whatley actually trails popular Democrat Roy Cooper, at least according to recent polling, with the latest Fox News survey showing the economy and affordability still topping the list among concerns for voters.
9: President Trump not pleased with the Federal Reserve's interest rate hike on Wednesday. More from Fox's Jared Halpern.
12: Well, domestic spending is resilient and the job market strong, Federal Reserve Chairman Kevin Warsh says.
13: The plain fact is that inflation is too high and has been for too long.
12: Inflation was measured at 3.7% in July, well above the Federal Reserve's 2% inflation target. It's the first interest rate hike since 2023 and comes as President Trump is urging far lower interest rates, writing on social media, rates should be 1% or less with investment in the country booming. At the White House, Jared Halpern, Fox News.
14: On this vote, the yeas are 262, the nays are 159. The motion is adopted. Without objection, the motion to reconsider is laid on the table.
9: House lawmakers passing a Russian sanctions bill Wednesday. The measure introduced more than a year ago by then-Senator Lindsey Graham, who died in July. The Lindsey O'Graham Sanctioning Russia and Iran Act of 2026 targets Russia's economy, intending to penalize the country for its continued war in Ukraine. 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
16: 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So I want to see you be successful at that and come back year after year.
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0: Now.
9: Less than 2 months from the midterms, a new Fox News poll shows that the family budget is still the top issue.
17: Some aspect of the current economy is most important to 48% of voters right now. Breaking that down, 34% say the cost of living is more important, followed by inflation at 14%. Immigration is third at 8%. As the midterms approach, respondents say they trust Democrats to handle the economy better, 55% to 40%. Politically, voters say they find Democrats more favorable than Republicans by 44 to 41%. But when it comes to wings of those parties, MAGA is more favored than Democratic Socialists, 35 to 30%. Gernal Scott, Fox News.
9: The Middle East bracing for a possible American response to an Iranian attack.
18: Days ago, a U.S. contracted vessel was hit during an Iranian missile and drone attack, two sources told Fox News. The incident occurred around the Strait of Hormuz and caused minor injuries, including smoke inhalation. Some U.S. personnel were on board, though the identities of the injured are unclear. It is the latest in a series of exchanges of fire, bringing into question what comes next in the Iran conflict. Iran's Supreme National Security Council saying in a statement today, the stakes around oil and the straits have changed. Damage control won't stop what's coming. No talks until Iran's conditions are met.
9: Fox's Trey Yangston, Tel Aviv, Texas, carrying out its fifth execution of the year. 40-year-old LeJames Norman died by lethal injection for killing three people during a 2005 attempted robbery. An accomplice is expected to be executed next week. And fencing's going up around the John F. Kennedy Performing Arts Center. This after the Trump-appointed board voted to close most of it for repairs. The move follows a federal judge's ruling blocking the center from restoring President Trump's name to the building. I'm Sue Guzman. This is Fox News.
0: Weather can change in an instant. Now you won't just hear the warnings. 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From sunrise to sunset, from clear skies to approaching storm fronts, we've got you covered. On air, online, and in the sky. 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
20: Here's your KZRG forecast. There's still a long-running heat wave right into the weekend. Heat advisory all the way through 8 p.m. Saturday with daily highs well into the 90s. Hot temperatures indeed for mid to late September. Clear skies, overnight lows 76. Sunny and very hot again Thursday, 98 the high. Heat indices to 103. I'm meteorologist Mark Thibodeau in the KZRG Storm Center.
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1: Thank you for your attention to this very important matter. 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President Donald J. Trump. This election integrity fight is the most important fight in our country. Because if the people don't have a say over their governance, everything else collapses. That's why we have to stay in this fight. And we have to win.
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2: Fox News, I'm Ted Linder. A new Fox poll finds a majority of registered voters are negative about the economy.
3: 77% of the poll's respondents say the economy ranks from fair to poor. And while 44% say their finances are holding steady, 43% say they are falling behind.
2: Fox's Grinnell Scott. President Trump holding a rally in Gaston County, North Carolina on Wednesday night.
4: If we lose, you're going to lose your border. 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We were a laughing stock all over the world. So on Election Day, November 3rd, vote to defeat the Democrats.
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7: Here's your KCRG forecast. Heat wave goes on right into the weekend. Heat advisory all the way through Sunday evening. A generally clear sky overnight, a low dropping back to the mid-70s. Sunny, hot conditions Thursday, 98 the high. Heat indices to 103. Sunshine on Friday, high 97. Heat index levels to 100. This weekend, really no relent in the heat. Very hot weather still. Mainly sunny, highs mid to upper 90s on Saturday and Sunday. Overnight lows mostly in the mid to upper 70s. I'm meteorologist Mark Thibodeau in the KCRG Storm Center.
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1: And we'll be back with final calls with David Rudiak as we talk about Roswell, New Mexico, and what may have happened there in 1947. Next hour, fixing the sky, the checkered history of weather and climate control. Make sure you're part of the program. Well, this is Wednesday, and that means for you Coast Insiders, a couple classic programs from the Art Bell Vault just for you.
2: Absolutely. 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So, folks, this is classic audio. It's available to Coast Insiders. So you do need to become a Coast Insider, but George, that is just so simple.
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10: Rallying in North Carolina. I'm Ted Lindner, Fox News. Less than 2 months ago now till the midterm elections, President Trump staged a campaign rally in Gastonia, North Carolina, on Wednesday night, supporting Republican gubernatorial candidate Michael Whatley against incumbent Democrat Roy Cooper. He had some advice for voters in November.
11: When I'm on the ticket, I'm not bragging, but when I'm on the ticket, Republicans have always done really well. They go out, they vote, everybody gets elected. Everybody gets elected.
10: The president says Cooper is soft on crime, citing the fatal stabbing of a Ukrainian woman on a Charlotte train by a repeat offender. The Federal Reserve hiking interest rates for the first time in 3 years. Fox's Hillary Barsky with more.
12: The central bank raising its benchmark interest rate for the first time since July of 2023 to combat stubbornly high inflation. The quarter point increase lifts the Fed's benchmark rate to a range of 3.75% to 4%. Fed Chair Kevin Warsh.
13: Job gains have kept pace with the workforce, and the unemployment rate has changed little. But inflation remains elevated.
12: The rate increase could result in higher borrowing costs for mortgages, auto loans, and credit cards. The Fed also signaled that it expects to hike rates a second time later this year. Hillary Barsky, Fox News.
10: Following the news, President Trump had some choice words for the Federal Reserve Board. And the House has passed a Russia sanctions bill on Wednesday. The vote, 262 to 159, that now goes to President Trump's desk. The measure was introduced over a year ago by the late Senator Lindsey Graham, who passed away in July. Senators voting overwhelmingly in favor of the bill last month. We heard on Wednesday from White House Chief of Staff Susie Wiles, who said she's now cancer-free. Her latest pathology results coming back clear after a checkup at the Mayo Clinic this week. 6 months ago, she revealed that she had been diagnosed with early-stage breast cancer. President Trump saying that she would be in great shape. America's listening to Fox News.
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10: Authorities accusing Siddharth Jawahar, an illegal immigrant, of running a Ponzi scheme that ensnared Kansas City Chiefs tight end Travis Kelce. Fox's Max Gordon with more.
16: According to TMZ, Kelce was named as several people scammed by Jawahar. 38-year-old Jawahar is an immigrant in the country illegally and was recently sentenced to 11 years in prison after pleading guilty to 3 counts of wire fraud. Prosecutors say he swindled his victims out of more than $35 million running a Texas-based investment company company. In 2015, he began investing client funds in a single investment, Philip Morris Pakistan. When the value of the investment dropped, Jawahar didn't tell his clients and falsely told investors that they were actually making profits. Now, it's unclear how much money Kelsey lost in Jawahar's Ponzi scheme. We've reached out to Kelsey's representation for comment, but we haven't heard back.
10: Following the indictment, Jawahar attempted to coach a victim into giving him a favorable statement to the FBI, who was investigating the case. The family of Charlie Kirk has filed a lawsuit against Utah Valley University and campus police. The filing, blaming the college for failing to protect the conservative activist who was fatally shot in the neck last September. Fox's Claudia Cowan.
8: According to the notice of claim, there was no written security plan or pre-event security briefing. And it adds campus police failed to monitor surveillance cameras in real time, which could have flagged the gunman's suspicious movements and assigned just six officers to an event with about 3,000 people. In a statement, UVU says it is aware of the notice of claim, adding, "Our focus remains on supporting our campus community." The school did not respond to the family's allegations, but says it will release an external review of how security was handled in the weeks ahead. In Orem, Utah, Claudia Cowan, Fox News.
10: Kirk's accused shooter remains behind bars, awaiting trial. I'm Ted Lindner. This is Fox News.
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18: Here's your KZRG forecast. There's still a long-running heat wave right into the weekend. Heat advisory all the way through 8 p.m. Saturday with daily highs well into the 90s. Hot temperatures indeed for mid to late September. Clear skies, overnight lows 76. Sunny and very hot again Thursday, 98 the high. Heat indices to 103. I'm meteorologist Mark Thibodeau in the KZRG Storm Center.
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0: morning moves fast. Stay ahead of the curve with the News Talk KCRG Morning News Watch 6 to 9 in the morning. 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
1: Fox News, I'm Sue Guzman. President Trump reacting after the Federal Reserve announced it's raising its key interest rate Wednesday for the first time since 2023 to combat high inflation.
2: Lower the interest rates for the United States of America and fast, because we can grow at a level that nobody's ever grown before.
1: The Fed's Board of Governors hinted at a possible further hike before the end of the year. Earlier, the president wrote on Truth Social he has confidence in Fed Chair Kevin Warsh. He says the hostile governing board is making him look bad. House giving final approval to a strong Russian sanctions bill honoring the late Senator Lindsey Graham. It's designed to punish top importers of Russian oil and gas.
3: This strengthens economic sanctions against Russia to put maximum pressure on Vladimir Putin's war machine.
1: Speaker Mike Johnson, the president, is expected to sign the bill into law. 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
4: Here's your KCRG forecast. Heat wave goes on right into the weekend. Heat advisory all the way through Sunday evening. A generally clear sky overnight, a low dropping back to the mid-70s. Sunny, hot conditions Thursday, 98 the high. Heat indices to 103. Sunshine on Friday, high 97. Heat index levels to 100. This weekend, really no relent in the heat. Very hot weather still. Mainly sunny, highs mid to upper 90s on Saturday and Sunday. Overnight lows mostly in the mid to upper 70s. I'm meteorologist Mark Thibodeau in the KCRG Storm Center.
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2: 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I think the clip up there is of Daniel Brinkley if you go to our website right now. So head over to coasttocoastam.com.
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4: Blasting the decision. I'm Sue Guzman, Fox News. President Trump not happy with the move by the Federal Reserve yesterday to raise interest rates for the first time in 3 years.
5: If we stop trading with every country that we have a deficit with, which is most of them, and which would be very easy to do, would make at least $1.5 trillion a year.
4: The president said that rates should be held at 1% or less. President Trump was in North Carolina Wednesday in the hopes of encouraging voters to elect Republicans in the midterms. Details from Fox's Kevin Corr.
5: On election night, North Carolina is going to prove that America does not belong to those who hate it.
6: President's dumping in the Tar Heel state of North Carolina for GOP Senate nominee Michael Whatley, his former RNC chair. The president, of course, has carried the state 3 times, but Whatley actually trails popular Democrat Roy Cooper, at least according to recent polling, with the latest Fox News survey showing the economy and affordability still topping the list among concerns for voters.
4: The House has approved a sweeping package of sanctions targeting Russian officials as lawmakers look to ramp up pressure on Vladimir Putin over the Ukraine war. Packages named after the late Senator Lindsey Graham, who worked on it for over a year before it finally was voted on after his passing. Health update from President Trump's chief of staff.
7: White House Chief of Staff Susie Wiles says pathology results came back clear this week after an appointment at the Mayo Clinic. In a social media post, Wiles says she is now cancer-free and thanked President Trump for his unwavering support. Wiles was diagnosed with breast cancer in March. She has stayed on as chief of staff and accompanied the president on recent trips, including to last week's Republican midterm convention in Dallas.
4: Fox's Jared Halpern. When Wiles announced her cancer diagnosis, the president said she had a fantastic medical team and an excellent prognosis. America's listening to Fox News.
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0: Less than 2 months from the midterms, a new Fox News poll shows that the family budget is still the top issue.
1: Some aspect of the current economy is most important to 48% of voters right now. Breaking that down, 34% say the cost of living is more important, followed by inflation at 14%. Immigration is third at 8%. As the midterms approach, respondents say they trust Democrats to handle the economy better, 55 to 40%. Politically, voters say they find Democrats more favorable than Republicans by 44 to 41%. But when it comes to wings of those parties, MAGA is more favored than Democratic Socialists, 35 to 30%. Gernal Scott, Fox News.
0: Middle East now bracing for a possible American response to an Iranian attack.
2: Days ago, a U.S. contracted vessel was hit during an Iranian missile and drone attack, two sources told Fox News. The incident occurred around the Strait of Hormuz and caused minor injuries, including smoke inhalation. Some U.S. personnel were on board, though the identities of the injured are unclear. It is the latest in a series of exchanges of fire, bringing into question what comes next in the Iran conflict. Iran's Supreme National Security Council saying in a statement today, the stakes around oil and the straits have changed. Damage control won't stop what's coming. No talks until Iran's conditions are met.
0: Fox's Trey Yingst reporting. Kansas City Chiefs star Travis Kelce identified as one of the victims of a multi-million-dollar Ponzi scheme operated by illegal immigrants at Darth Jawahar, who was sentenced this week to 11 years in federal prison. Prosecutors say Jawahar collected $35 million from investors between 2016 and 2023, invested only $10 million of that while using the rest to repay earlier clients and spend on a lavish lifestyle or private jets, high-end hotels, and luxury apartments. Kelce's reps haven't commented. I'm Sue Guzman. This is Fox News.
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8: Here's your KZRG forecast. There's still a long-running heat wave right into the weekend. Heat advisory all the way through 8 p.m. Saturday with daily highs well into the 90s. Hot temperatures indeed for mid to late September. Clear skies, overnight lows 76. Sunny and very hot again Thursday, 98 the high. Heat indices to 103. I'm meteorologist Mark Thibodeau in the KZRG Storm Center.
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2: News. I'm Ted Lindner. The Federal Reserve voting unanimously to raise interest rates by a quarter point on Wednesday. Federal Reserve Chairman Kevin Warsh.
3: Job gains have kept pace with the workforce, and the unemployment rate has changed little. But inflation remains elevated.
2: Most of the Federal Reserve members say they expect to see at least one more rate hike before the end of the year. The president expressing his displeasure with the move. And the Kennedy Center Board of Trustees voting this week closed for 2 years after a judge blocked it from naming it after President Trump. The president claims it was losing money for years.
4: I'm the one capable of fixing it and then have to subsidize it for years to come because you will lose with the Kennedy Center. They were losing hundreds of millions of dollars and sometimes hundreds of millions. This is before I got involved.
2: The president previously claimed the center fell into disrepair. The board approving a $285 million renovation plan. 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
5: I'm Hal Cheeseball with the news. Our top story tonight is a local hurricane. Let's send it out to our meteorologist on the streets, Jim Windy.
6: You won't believe it, Hal, but we're actually seeing people rushing into the three hurricanes that we have in our area.
5: Wow, Jim. Three? Where are these hurricanes?
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5: 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And why are people driving into them?
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13: Here's your KCRG forecast. Heat wave goes on right into the weekend. Heat advisory all the way through Sunday evening. A generally clear

0: right into the weekend. Heat advisory all the way through Sunday evening. A generally clear sky overnight, a low dropping back to the mid-70s. Sunny, hot conditions Thursday, 98 the high. Heat indices to 103. Sunshine on Friday, high 97. Heat index levels to 100. This weekend, really no relent in the heat. Very hot weather still. Mainly sunny, highs mid to upper 90s on Saturday and Sunday. Overnight lows mostly in the mid to upper 70s. I'm meteorologist Mark Thibodeau in the KZRG Storm Center.
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0: summertime. How hot will it be today? We keep you in the know with weather updates, the highs and the lows, and whether it'll rain or not.
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4: Raising the interest rates. I'm Ted Lindner, Fox News. The Federal Reserve hiking interest rates for the first time in 3 years on Wednesday. Fox's Hillary Barsky with more.
5: The central bank raising its benchmark interest rate for the first time since July of 2023 to combat stubbornly high inflation. The quarter point increase lifts the Fed's benchmark rate to a range of 3.75% to 4%. Fed Chair Kevin Warsh.
6: Job gains have kept pace with the workforce, and the unemployment rate has changed little. But inflation remains elevated.
5: The rate increase could result in higher borrowing costs for mortgages, auto loans, and credit cards. The Fed also signaled that it expects to hike rates a second time later this year. Hillary Barsky, Fox News.
4: President Trump had some choice words for the Federal Reserve Board. President Trump staging a campaign rally in Gastonia, North Carolina on Wednesday night, supporting Republican gubernatorial candidate Michael Whatley against incumbent Democrat Roy Cooper. He had some advice for voters in November in the midterms, less than 2 months away now.
7: When I'm on the ticket, I'm not bragging, but when I'm on the ticket, Republicans have always done really well. They go out, they vote, everybody gets elected. Everybody gets elected.
4: The president says Cooper is soft on crime, citing the fatal stabbing of a Ukrainian woman on a Charlotte train by a repeat offender. The House has passed a Russia sanctions bill. The vote 262 to 159 that now goes to President Trump's desk. The measure introduced over a year ago by the late Senator Lindsey Graham. Senators voting overwhelmingly in favor of the bill last month. And White House Chief of Staff Susie Wiles says she's now cancer-free. Her latest pathology results coming back clear after a checkup at the Mayo Clinic this week. 6 months ago, she revealed she had been diagnosed with early-stage breast cancer. President Trump said she'll be in great shape. 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
8: 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I will...

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1: Fox News, I'm Sue Guzman. The Fed raising interest rates for the first time in 3 years. The man nominated by President Trump to chair the panel, voting along with other members to approve it unanimously.
2: Inflation remains elevated.
1: Fed Chairman Kevin Warsh, Asian stocks are mixed after Wall Street closed lower yesterday and Dow futures this morning are higher. President Trump holding a rally in Gaston County, North Carolina last night, warning Americans about what's to come if Democrats win the midterms.
3: If we lose, you're going to lose your border. 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You're going to lose your wealth, and our country is going to go through hell. And we're going to be a laughing stock all over the world, just as we were 2 years ago. We were a laughing stock all over the world. So on Election Day, November 3rd, vote to defeat the Democrats.
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9: Here's your KCRG forecast. Heat wave goes on right into the weekend. Heat advisory all the way through Sunday evening. A generally clear sky overnight, a low dropping back to the mid-70s. Sunny, hot conditions Thursday, 98 the high. Heat indices to 103. Sunshine on Friday, high 97. Heat index levels to 100. This weekend, really no relent in the heat. Very hot weather still. Mainly sunny, highs mid to upper 90s on Saturday and Sunday. Overnight lows mostly in the mid to upper 70s. I'm meteorologist Mark Thibodeau in the KCRG Storm Center.
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0: Man, I love this place. I've been surfing here since I was a kid. Now, seeing my grandson out on the water, it means everything to me. Watching him and taking in the blue waves, the sea breeze, the blurry horizon.
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6: Here's your KCRT forecast. Heat wave goes on right into the weekend. Heat advisory all the way through Sunday evening. A generally clear sky overnight, a low dropping back to the mid-70s. Sunny, hot conditions Thursday, 98. The high, heat indices to 103. Sunshine on Friday, high 97. Heat index levels to 100. This weekend, really no relent in the heat. Very hot weather still. Mainly sunny, highs mid to upper 90s on Saturday and Sunday. Overnight lows mostly in the mid to upper 70s. I'm meteorologist Mark Thibodeau in the KCRT Storm Center.
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7: Thanks for being with us. The Federal Reserve's move to raise short-term rates by a quarter percentage point has the potential to impact your bank account. Credit card debt, home loans, and savings accounts are all likely to react. The Wall Street Journal looked at some impacts. Credit card borrowers will feel the increase quickly. By one measure, a quarter point hike would add about $1.38 a month in interest on the average credit card balance of $6,600. Auto loan rates, which tend to follow longer-term market rates, are unlikely to be significantly affected, even if lenders pass along the full increase. Cox Automotive estimates it would add about $6 a month to a new car payment and $4 to a used car payment. With home equity loans, or rather, while home equity loans have fixed rates, home equity lines of credit, which function like credit cards, typically have variable rates, meaning Fed rate increases quickly bump up homeowners' monthly payments. Meanwhile, the Fed's rate increase will not directly drive up mortgage rates further. 8 minutes now in front of the hour on This Morning. Once again, here's Nicole Murray.
2: And now, the three big things you need to know. Number one.
8: The Federal Reserve has unanimously voted to raise interest rates by 25 basis points. Fed Chair Kevin Warsh.
9: Today's policy action will support a timelier return to the committee's 2% goal. This committee will deliver price stability.
8: A majority of the policymakers said they also anticipate at least one more quarter percentage point hike by the end of this year.
10: Number two.
8: President Trump has suggested that the European Union allowing Canada to become an associate member could be a hostile act and threatened to respond by imposing more tariffs on the bloc.
11: If they do that, if I think it's at all a hostile act, I will put very serious tariffs or stop trading with Europe on many things.
10: Number three.
8: Federal investigators say that a video recording taken by a reporter while aboard the NBC4 News helicopter that crashed in Los Angeles is the most important evidence in determining what went wrong. National Transportation Safety Board's air crash investigator, Fabian Salazar.
12: We are combing the wreckage to the best of our ability to gather as much factual data as we can, even though the wreckage suffer through a post-accident fire.
8: At least three people were killed from the crash earlier this week. Dr. Nicole Sapphire, President Trump's pick for Surgeon General, expressed support for childhood vaccines during a Senate Health Committee hearing yesterday.
13: Hepatitis B vaccines are one of the most tangible ways we have to prevent cancer. And that is something that I absolutely am always excited about because it is so hard to prevent cancer in so many patients.
8: Sapphire added that she does not believe vaccines cause autism. Merriam-Webster announced that it is adding 1,400 new words to its roster. Some include shapewear, looks maxing, vibe coding, and superfood.
7: Can you explain looks maxing?
8: So it's an online self-improvement trend. 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
7: Okay.
8: I don't think that's a new thing, though. 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
7: And Merriam-Webster felt the need to add this? 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This is like words that... 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We're just borrowing one word and tacking onto another, like looks maxing, shape wear.
8: Well, shapewear is not new.
7: Superfood.
8: Superfood, high in nutrients. Shapewear is not, that's the thing, though.
7: I get it. It just seems like Merriam-Webster's trying to make news.
8: They did.
7: 6 minutes now in front of the hour.
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18: It's summertime. How hot will it be today? We keep you in the know with weather updates, the highs and the lows, and whether it'll rain or not.
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20: I'm Hal Cheeseball with the news. Our top story tonight is a local hurricane. Let's send it out to our meteorologist on the streets, Jim Windy.
21: You won't believe it, Hal, but we're actually seeing people rushing into the three hurricanes that we have in our area.
20: Wow, Jim. Three? Where are these hurricanes?
21: Well, we have two in Carthage, one by Walmart and the other on Central, and the third is near the airport in Webb City.
20: Strange. And why are people driving into them?
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7: Thanks for being with us. When an elderly woman in Central Virginia arrived at a new restaurant location, only to discover it wasn't open, a chef made sure she wouldn't have to face the journey home alone. Deep Run Roadhouse in the Richmond area was preparing to open a new location when Miss Duke, an elderly customer, arrived around noon Sunday with a local senior transportation group. The problem, it wasn't open for business yet. Chef Andrew Griffin greeted her and explained the situation. That's when Miss Duke told him she's supposed to just have to walk home. Rather than let her make the journey on foot, Griffin offered her a ride, but he first took her to a nearby restaurant for lunch. After hearing about what Griffin had done, the TV station 12 on Your Side surprised him with its Act of Kindness Award, along with $300 in cash and a restaurant gift card. That'll do it for this hour. For Nicole Murray and Mike Gavin, I'm Gordon Deal. 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

0: 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I work at the front desk. Here's a review from one of our patients. I won the Mother's Day contest on the radio for teeth whitening, and I would 10 out of 10 recommend this place. Super nice and explained everything to me. My teeth look fabulous. I love it. I love it. And I can actually say I'm a witness to it because when I was younger, my teeth were not as straight as they are now. So it actually made me nervous, and that's what made me want to get in the dental field. So when I see patients that come in that are nervous, I can relate to them. But then when I see them leave and they're happy, I can relate to that as well. So I love it. I love to be able to share that with them. When patients find out that we have 7 o'clock early appointments or if we have weekend appointments, they love it. They love it because it works around their schedule.
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4: Rallying Republicans in North Carolina. I'm Dave Anthony, Fox News, where President Trump again told them, pretend he's on the November ballot.
5: When I'm on the ticket, I'm not bragging, but when I'm on the ticket, Republicans have always done really well. They go out, they vote, everybody gets elected.
4: Campaigning for GOP Senate candidate Michael Whatley, who's been trailing Democrat Roy Cooper in the polls. A new Fox News poll shows 3 in 4 voters think the economy is either fair or poor.
6: And while 44% say their finances are holding steady, 43% say they are falling behind. Voters are blaming the Trump administration, with 63% saying it has made the economy worse. For the fourth straight month, President Trump's approval rating sits at 39%.
4: That's Fox's Grinnell Scott. As gas prices keep surging, diesel up 8 cents today, a new record high, $6.39 a gallon, according to AAA. As the Iran conflict rages on, the president also said at his North Carolina rally last night,
5: we can't let this crazy nation have a nuclear weapon, and we stopped him. And to be honest, it's going to end soon.
4: The president's also critical of what the Fed did. For the first time in almost 3 years, an interest rate hike. He wants rates cut. But Federal Reserve Chairman Kevin Warsh says they have to deal with inflation concerns.
7: But what we can do and will do is ensure that any change in relative prices don't broaden out, don't have second and third order effects in the economy.
4: Now Fox's Madeline Rivera on artificial intelligence fears.
8: Pushing lawmakers to reach across the aisle to get something done. But a solution remains elusive. Yesterday, Senator Bernie Sanders held a briefing on AI with industry experts. And one of those panelists says lawmakers have perhaps a year to rein in AI.
9: It's something like a little Chernobyl, this Hugging Face accident, where a lot of AIs escaped the bans that were put on them. These were rogue agents.
4: That's scientist Jeffrey Hinton, known as the godfather of AI, and the incident that led to the warnings. America's listening to Fox News.
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4: President Trump has blamed the surge in diesel prices, not on Iran, but to the Russian-Ukraine war, urging Ukraine should stop attacking Russian fuel facilities. But another's been hit in a counterattack as the conflict rages on with another Russian bombardment.
13: A 10-year-old girl and a 12-year-old boy are said to be among over a dozen people injured in Kyiv overnight. Ukraine's Air Force says it suppressed 131 Russian drones and missiles. President Zelensky says civilian and energy infrastructure was targeted. Ukraine, meanwhile, damaged an oil refinery in the Russian city Yaroslavl. President Trump claimed on Monday that both sides had agreed to stop damaging energy and oil, blaming the attacks for a diesel shortage. Neither side has confirmed any such agreement. Jonathan Savage, Fox News.
4: A star hockey player is caught up in Russian controversy. The NHL's all-time leading goal scorer.
14: Washington Capitals star Alex Ovechkin is facing backlash after appearing in an ad for Russian President Vladimir Putin's United Russia Party ahead of the country's elections this weekend. Seen in the commercial standing behind Russian Foreign Minister Sergei Lavrov, the Capitals say their longtime captain was asked to participate in the video campaign while back in his home country this summer. But now, South Carolina Congressman Joe Wilson, a staunch Republican supporter of Ukraine, is asking NHL Commissioner Gary Bettman to investigate the appearance. The three-time Hart Trophy winner has previously voiced support for Putin. In 2017, he started a social movement called the Putin Team. Tony Genualdo, Fox News.
4: Hockey returns soon. The first NHL preseason games are Saturday. The regular season starts September 29th. Tonight, week two of the NFL season kicks off. The Buffalo Bills versus the Detroit Lions. And on Wall Street, stock futures are rising more than 300 points for the Dow and the Nasdaq. The day after selling after the Fed's interest rate hike, the Dow dropped 631 points. I'm Dave Anthony, Fox News.
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18: Here's your KZRG forecast. There's still a long-running heat wave right into the weekend. Heat advisory all the way through 8 p.m. Saturday with daily highs well into the 90s. Hot temperatures indeed for mid to late September. Clear skies, overnight lows 76. Sunny and very hot again Thursday, 98 the high. Heat indices to 103. I'm meteorologist Mark Thibodeau in the KZRG Storm Center.
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20: Fed not finished. Good morning. I'm Gordon Deal along with Nicole Murray on this Thursday, September 17th. Glad you could join us. Here's what's up this hour.
21: The Federal Reserve lifted interest rates as expected and hinted that another hike is on the table for later this year.
20: The House has handed President Trump new tariff authority as part of a bill designed to punish Russia for its war on Ukraine.
21: President Trump is slamming the idea of Canada becoming an associate member of the European Union. Here is reaction.
20: And the struggling housing market now facing a 7% mortgage.
22: The war in Iran is driving up prices of energy and as a result, just about everything. And so the expectations for higher inflation mean that bond investors are demanding a higher return on treasuries. So that drives up yields. And 30-year mortgages tend to follow 10-year treasuries.
20: Nicholas Miller at the Wall Street Journal on how home buyers and builders are likely facing more headwinds. As expected, the Federal Reserve has raised interest rates for the first time in 3 years. The increase was approved unanimously yesterday, and the vast majority of officials indicated that there's at least one more hike on the table for this year. Fed Chairman Kevin Warsh focused on the emerging evidence that convinced him inflation would not improve at an adequate pace without tighter monetary policy. That's contrary to comments from Trump administration officials who feel inflation was no longer a problem or would fall on its own over time.
23: I've got nothing for you on a discussion with the president, but I won't make that count as your question. On the American people, as I said in my prepared remarks, the least well-off are the ones who have the most to gain from stable prices.
20: The latest consumer price index for August was 3.4%. Stocks finished lower yesterday, but stock futures rose early today. Investors are now turning to today's economic data for further clues on the health of the economy. For example, weekly jobless claims data. The House has passed a sanctions and tariff bill designed to punish Russia over its war on Ukraine. The measure passed on the final day that the lower chamber is in session before lawmakers leave until after Election Day. Some 58 Democrats voted in favor. 7 Republicans voted in opposition. House Speaker Mike Johnson.
0: It's the most significant international action taken so far to bring the unjust war to an end over there.
20: The Senate passed the legislation in August after negotiations led by the late Senator Lindsey Graham of South Carolina. It now heads to President Trump for his signature. The legislation targets Russia's energy and defense industries, as well as its shadow fleet of tankers that evade existing sanctions in order to deprive Moscow of funds that are used to pay for its war with Ukraine. It faced pushback because it also authorizes Trump to impose tariffs of up to 100% on countries like China and India to reduce their dependence on Russian oil and gas. President Trump believes that the European Union allowing Canada to become an associate member could be a hostile act and threatens to respond with tariffs on the EU. European Commission President Ursula von der Leyen floated the idea of Canada as an associate member yesterday. Trump conditioned his threat on the intention of European leaders, saying that if it's a good intention, that's fine. He said if it's a bad intention, we'll put very heavy tariffs on Europe.
5: If they do that, if I think it's at all a hostile act, I will put very serious tariffs or stop trading with Europe on many things.
20: Earlier this month, Canadian Prime Minister Mark Carney had said he was seeking a unique alliance with the EU as relations between Ottawa and Washington have deteriorated since Trump's return to the White House, leading to tariffs on tens of billions of dollars in cross-border trade. Carney speaks to the European Parliament today. It's 10 minutes now after the hour. On This Morning, America's First News.

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2: Fox News, I'm CJ Papa. President Trump pitching voters in North Carolina.
3: So on Election Day, November 3rd, vote to defeat the Democrats.
2: He was in Gastonia drumming up support for a Republican Senate candidate. That's Michael Whatley, who's running against the Democrat former governor, Roy Cooper. The danger of artificial intelligence front and center heading into the midterms.
4: Senator Bernie Sanders held a briefing on AI with industry experts. And one of those panelists says lawmakers have perhaps a year to rein in AI. Sanders indicates he and other lawmakers are considering legislation to form a regulatory agency for AI, similar to the FDA.
2: Fox's Madeline Rivera, President Trump pushes back on that idea. A new Fox News poll shows Democrats hold a double-digit lead on handling large AI data centers. 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
7: Here's your KCRG forecast. Heat wave goes on right into the weekend. Heat advisory all the way through Sunday evening. A generally clear sky overnight, a low dropping back to the mid-70s. Sunny, hot conditions Thursday, 98 the high. Heat indices to 103. Sunshine on Friday, high 97. Heat index levels to 100. This weekend, really no relent in the heat. Very hot weather still. Mainly sunny, highs mid to upper 90s on Saturday and Sunday. Overnight lows mostly in the mid to upper 70s. I'm meteorologist Mark Thibodeau in the KCRG Storm Center.
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10: Thanks for spending time with us. Welcome into Thursday, September 17th. Gordon Deal with Nicole Murray. Some of our top stories and headlines. The Fed raised interest rates and hinted at one more hike later this year. The House has passed a Russia sanctions bill with help from Democrats. The lower chamber also approved a measure encouraging states to protect consumers from rising energy costs caused by data centers. Wall Street Journal says

0: Man, I love this place. I've been surfing here since I was a kid. Now, seeing my grandson out on the water, it means everything to me. Watching him and taking in the blue waves, the sea breeze, the blurry horizon?
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8: Here is your KZRG forecast. We had record heat yesterday. Our weather pattern basically unchanged the rest of this week. We'll be flirting with record hot temperatures every day through Saturday. 98 the forecast high today. That would break our record. Heat index over 100. Make sure you're taking it easy, getting plenty of water. 98 tomorrow, 97 Saturday. I'm meteorologist Terry Smith in the KZRG Storm Center.
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9: Thanks for spending time with us. Welcome into Thursday. The Federal Reserve's move to raise short-term interest rates by a quarter percentage point has the potential to impact your bank account. Credit card debt, home loans, all likely to react. The Wall Street Journal looked at some impacts. Credit card borrowers will feel the increase quickly. By one measure, a quarter point hike would add about $1.38 a month in interest on the average card balance of $6,600. Auto loan rates, which tend to follow longer-term market rates, are unlikely to be significantly affected. Even if lenders pass along the full increase, Cox Automotive estimates it would add about $6 a month to a new car payment and $4 a month to a used car payment. 8 minutes now in front of the hour on This Morning. Once again, here's Nicole Murray.
2: And now, the three big things you need to know. Number one.
10: The Federal Reserve has unanimously voted to raise interest rates by 25 basis points. President Trump reacting to the decision.
11: I'm relying on Kevin, but he's got, you know, a very tough board. He's got a board that was put there by a lot of other people. And the interest rates are too high. They're not appropriate.
10: A majority of the policymakers said they also anticipate at least one more quarter percentage point hike by the end of the year.
2: Number two.
10: President Trump has suggested that the European Union allowing Canada to become an associate member could be a hostile act and threatened to respond by imposing more tariffs on the bloc.
11: It's laughable. Look, the whole thing with Canada. Canada's been a terrible trade partner.
10: Trump also suggested that the U.S. could cut off trade with Europe in certain areas.
12: Number three.
10: Federal investigators say that a video recording taken by a reporter while aboard the NBC4 News helicopter that crashed in Los Angeles is the most important evidence in determining what went wrong. National Transportation Safety Board's air crash investigator Fabian Salazar.
13: In that recording, we are clearly hearing sounds that are consistent with the engine changing its speed. And we're also hearing tones that are being generated that are likely advisories to the pilot.
10: At least three people were killed from the crash earlier this week. Energy Secretary Chris Wright on Fox News claimed that gas prices are elevated because of the Iran war, and he expects costs to fall once the conflict ends.
14: Yes, this has taken some energy resources out of the marketplace. It is causing a short-term sacrifice for Americans right now, but this is to end Iran's ability to forever drive up energy prices.
10: AAA data says the national average sits at $4.43 per gallon. White House Chief of Staff Susie Wiles posted on X that she is cancer-free. She was diagnosed with breast cancer back in March. A new J.D. Power report says that Minneapolis-St. Paul International Airport is the highest ranked among mega airports. The study measured flyer satisfaction in numerous areas, including facilities in the terminal and passengers' trust level.
9: All right.
10: Love that.
9: Let's go for Minneapolis.
10: Yeah, right.
9: It's a hub. You know, it's a kind of a hub for what? Traveling west if you're a New Yorker or you're a West Coaster coming to the East Coast.
10: I don't know. I don't,
9: stopping point.
10: I don't discriminate. I love a good airport. I think they're fun, to be honest with you.
9: I like to be there like 3 hours early.
10: Scan
9: the whole place, figure it out.
10: Get food, maybe shop.
9: Drinks?
10: Okay.
9: How did you not leave that? How did you leave that out?
10: I was rage baiting you.
9: 6 minutes in front of the hour.
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1: 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Going to be yet another hot one today, right,
2: yeah,
1: Steve?
2: Yeah, geez, I'm gone for a day, and they extend the heat advisory all the way through Saturday night at 8
1: and
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2: 98 is the high today. It's going to feel like as high as 104 at the heat index. We'll check in with KZRG meteorologist Terry Smith at 725.
1: Yes, indeed. We're going to be joined live this morning by Missouri Lieutenant Governor David Wasinger. We're going to be talking to him about a number of things, of course, including what is going on with the congressional map fight. Good morning.
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3: The Iran conflict keeps driving up prices at the pump. I'm Dave Anthony. Fox News gas up another 7 cents today to $4.43 a gallon. Diesel surged even more. AAA's new record high price for that, $6.39. But President Trump insists the conflict will end soon, reiterating he won't allow Iran to have a nuclear weapon.
4: It's going to be a really good conclusion. It's going to happen. It's going to be a little bit after the election, but maybe not. Maybe it's before the election.
3: That was the president at a rally last night in North Carolina.
4: This election, I'm asking you to pretend I'm on the ballot. Just one more time. I said that the other night.
3: Referencing his address at the Republican midterm convention as he campaigned for GOP Senate candidate Michael Wadley, who's trailing in the polls in a race against Democrat Roy Cooper. A new Fox News poll shows only 39% approve of the president's job performance, with inflation the biggest issue to most voters. 3 in 4 rate the economy only fair or poor, as the Federal Reserve, for the first time in nearly 3 years, gives us an interest rate hike aimed at tamping down inflation. Fed Chair Kevin Warsh says,
5: this summer's inflation readings do not tell me that underlying trends have meaningfully improved.
3: But the president's critical. He wants rates cut, telling reporters before boarding Air Force One,
4: the board is very hostile. They're very political. They're doing the wrong thing.
3: Back to that new Fox News poll, about 2 in 3 believe that Trump tariffs are hurting the economy. And amid a trade war with Canada and even higher tariffs, Canada's prime minister has gone to Europe for help.
6: Mark Carney's told the European Parliament in Strasbourg that Europe and Canada are strong apart, but even stronger together. He says he welcomes the invitation to his country to become an associate member of the EU, with cooperation on the economy, AI, minerals, strategy and military production. President Trump called the idea laughable, suggesting it could be a hostile act.
3: That's Fox's Jonathan Savage. The president also threatens to stop trading with Europe on many things. 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
2: No one gives you more accurate weather more often than News Talk. KZRG heat advisory in effect until 8 o'clock on Saturday night now. Heading for a high of 98, could feel as high as 104. Your complete forecast with KZRG meteorologist Terry Smith. Following sports, that'll be at 6:08. It's 73 in Neosho, 75 in Pittsburgh, dark, 77 in Galena, 78 in Joplin, FM 102.9, 105.9, AM 1310, and on your smart speaker, News Talk, KZRG. Newton County Prosecuting Attorney William Lynch says the sarcoxy man will never have the opportunity to victimize children again. 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
7: 64-year-old Glenn Jump was sentenced to 18 years in the Missouri Department of Corrections on Wednesday for one count of child molestation in the second degree and one count of sexual misconduct involving a child. Jump was sentenced following his August 5th plea. At that time, he admitted to the crimes. Newton County Sheriff's Office investigators say the two victims were provided marijuana, alcohol, and pornography by Jump. You can read more online at NewsTalkKZRG.com. 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
8: A historic Missouri travel exhibit has arrived at Crowder College in Neosho and their Longwell Museum. Director of Public Information Cindy Brown told News Talk KZRG what can be expected.
9: It talks about the struggles and what went on. We felt like it was a good way to continue some of the historical stuff that went on through the state, as well as partnering with Missouri Humanities in our 250th year of the United States. say there's something that even history buffs can learn stuff there. So somebody who wants to know a little bit more about the state itself and our country and our origin and how things happened and how Missouri became a state, I think it would be fascinating to them. Of course, anytime you can learn a little bit, it's always a good thing.
8: The exhibit is free and will be in Neosho until September 25th. Then it will be moved to Crowder College in McDonald County starting September 28th.
2: It's annual Constitution Day. It's at Crowder College. It's happening today from 12:15 until 1 o'clock this afternoon in the Student Center. Cindy Brown, Director of Public Information, tells News Talk, KZRG.
9: We're going to recognize McDonald County's secession movement, how they tried to secede from the state at one time. So there'll be some interesting things here.
2: If you see news, text us at 417-782-1310. 78. It's 6:05, News Talk, KZRG.
8: Flock cameras, they are worrying Missouri U.S. Senator Josh Hawley.
10: I see that today Missouri's governor has just announced some restrictions on the flock cameras, I think some curbs on it, some rules of the road. That's the right idea, and I look forward to digging more into this. I just think that people should not have, if you're a guy who has one flock camera, you shouldn't be able to look up private citizens' information a continent away. We've got to make sure that people's privacy is protected. A law enforcement tool, I get this. I was attorney general. We had the ability to run license plates. That's not a new technology, but there were limits on that. There were security guarantees. The Constitution applied. We need to make sure that that's true for these companies, too.
8: Hawley launched a Senate investigation into flock safety in August, seeking information about who can access data collected by the company, how long it is retained, and how it can be shared.
2: Not everyone is sold on bringing large data centers to the state of Missouri, but Congressman Eric Burleson says he sees potential benefits for communities that welcome the investment.
11: I think that we need to have fair and unbiased regulations that apply to every business the same. If you want to come into a community and you're going to utilize a lot of electricity, you need to pay for it, and you need to more than pay for it.
2: Burleson says attracting major technology investments could create new opportunities for the state of Missouri as lawmakers continue debating the energy, infrastructure, and regulatory issues tied to the growing data center industries. The Royals came out winners, according to Joe Morgan.
12: The American League West got a whole lot tighter last night. John Rabe crushed a two-run homer. Michael Massey launched a solo shot as the Royals took down Houston 5-2 last night. The loss stings for the Astros, knocking them into dead heat with the Rangers for the division lead. Kansas City and Houston go at it again tonight. First pitch at 6:15. Over in the senior circuit, extra innings broke St. Louis hearts Wednesday afternoon. Drew Gilbert ripped a decisive two-run blast in the 10th, powering the Giants past the Cardinals 6-5. St. Louis gets the night off to regroup before opening a three-game weekend set tomorrow against the Nationals. Then on the gridiron, a brand new era kicks off in Western New York. The Buffalo Bills cut the ribbon on their new home stadium as they host the Detroit Lions for Thursday night football. Kickoff is slated for 7:15. Missouri Southern Athletics announced their 2026 Athletics Hall of Fame class, which is seven individuals, including Jason Adams, Dr. Al Cade, Jeff Fraley, Stephanie Gockley Johnson, Nicole Green Ragsdale, and Landon Zirkel. That's a look at sports. My name is Joe Morgan for News Talk KZRG.
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13: Here is your KZRG forecast. Temperatures finally cooled down by Sunday. Summer heat the rest of this week, flirting with record hot temperatures today, 98. I'm meteorologist Terry Smith in the KZRG Storm Center.
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2: No rain showing up this morning on the KZRG Storm Tracker radar. It's 73 in Neosho. It's still dark. 75 in Pittsburgh. 77 in Baxter Springs. 77 in Joplin. Make that 78 in Joplin. 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
1: We got some good news and some bad news for you this morning.
2: Uh-oh, what's the good news?
1: The good news is it is Thursday, which means we're officially in the latter half of the week. So if all this right. week has been a drag, if you've been crawling through it, don't worry. You're almost at the finish line of that sweet, sweet Friday evening. Ted Bohorquez.
2: Steve Scott. And by the way, I can't wait until tomorrow because then it's the weekend after that.
1: I mean, to be fair, Friday is functionally the start of the weekend.
2: That's
1: nobody,
2: true.
1: Nobody's doing any real work on a Friday. And you can tell your boss I said so.
2: Oh, okay. Boss, you yeah. said so.
1: All right.
2: Today,
1: the bad news, though, Steve, is that it is really hot today.
2: Yeah, I miss a day for some medical tests. And what happens? They extend the heat advisory at first until Friday night, and then they extend it again until Saturday night at 8 o'clock.
1: Blech.
2: Sunday, though, it's going to be, a little bit cooler, supposedly. Well, actually, they've upped the high for Sunday. When I last was here, it was going to be 83 on Sunday. Now it's 95, so it's probably going to be extended till 8 o'clock on Sunday night, more than likely. Then the showers and thunderstorms are supposed to be hitting on Sunday night. So here we go. Sunny and hot today with a high of 98, heat index as high as 104. Tomorrow, 97 with sunshine and hot, heat index as high as 101. 97, sunny and hot on Saturday. And then on, that's 97 and hot on Saturday. On Sunday, 95 and sunny and hot. Monday, chance of showers. Here we go. Partly sunny, High of only 85. We're going to get the full deets from KZRG meteorologist Terry Smith at 7:25.
1: Mm-hmm. That's coming up at 7:25. At 8:10 this morning, we're going to be joined by Lieutenant Governor David Wasinger of the Show Me State. We're going to be talking to him about a couple things. One, of course, Missouri's congressional map fight. What on earth is going on with that? Along with Amendment 6, which is a little known amendment, not getting a lot of discussion right now, but it has something to do with initiative petitions and how that works. That conversation is still happening, and the Lieutenant Governor is very much so involved with it. So we're going to be talking to him about that at 8:10. If you have any questions for him, feel free to text us at 417-782-1310. We do have a little bit of sad news for you this morning, unfortunately, but it is something that's going on in the four states. It's something you need to be aware of. A Commerce couple was sentenced to life in prison for the second-degree murder of a 2-year-old and several counts of child neglect. Now, the couple in question here is 34-year-old Alan Ash and his girlfriend, 32-year-old Amber Dawn Murphy. Amber is a member of the Cherokee Nation, which added to some of the court proceedings. But in the end, they ultimately were found guilty. They were convicted. It's no longer an alleged crime. They did it. They're going to be serving life behind bars. Now, apparently, their toddler that had died was so severely malnourished, so severely emaciated, that at the time of death, it weighed 17 pounds.
2: Oh, wow.
1: Yeah.
2: 2 years old and 17
1: Two
2: pounds?
1: 2 years old. As a matter of fact, Steve, it was so dehydrated when they tried to test it via urine sample, they couldn't get any liquid. They couldn't get anything from this. Nothing. Man. Couldn't even pull a liquid sample from the body.
2: Wow.
1: Now, as someone that lives in the four states, I like to think something like this could never happen in the four states. But here we are. It happens. Please, please, please be mindful of child neglect. Sometimes it's invisible, but it is present. And in honor of that, I wanted to list off a couple of common signs of child neglect, child abuse that you and your loved ones can look out for. If you dropped your kid or grandkid off at school and you see a kid that, a fellow classmate of your child that has these signs, maybe it's something worth raising an issue about.
2: Yeah.
1: Some of the common signs of child neglect, child abuse, things like injuries, unexplained bruises, burns or cuts. Things like that. Things that don't have a reasonable, logical explanation. Or injuries in unusual locations that when you ask the child, their story doesn't really line up with the nature of the injury. For example, you might go up, "Hey, little Timmy, what's that on your arm?" And little Timmy goes, "Oh, it's a bruise because I fell." You go, "Really? It's a bruise because you fell? Because that looks a lot like a cigarette burn." That explanation does not add up to that injury. Things like that. Other common things are frequent untreated medical or dental issues. Poor hygiene is really common for child neglect. If you see a kid showing up to school or cruising around the four states wearing clothes that does not fit, is not appropriate for the time of year. If, for instance, in the winter when it's really cold, if you see a kid walking around at school with shorts and short sleeves, that could be a sign of child neglect. Things like that. Keep an eye out for stuff like that.
2: Hey, I see people here in the studios wearing shorts in the middle of winter. Should I be reporting them?
1: Well, they're not children, Steve.
2: Okay, they're adult abuse.
1: Well, you know, we may behave like children here in the studio, but we are not, in fact, children.
2: Sometimes.
1: So please just be mindful of stuff like this. It is really unfortunate that these things happen, but they absolutely do. You can go to newstalkkzrg.com to read more about 34-year-old Alan Ash and his 32-year-old girlfriend, Amber Dawn Murphy, who did get life in prison for this crime. The story and the background behind what happened to this now deceased toddler is truly horrific. And by the way, there were more kids involved. There's a 10-year-old involved, a 4-year-old, a 3-year-old.
2: Wow.
1: So all the details can be found at newstalkkzrg.com. You can go there and you can check it out. Moving on from there, another big story we had for you this morning, and we're going to be talking about this a lot today, and that is Missouri Governor Mike Kehoe. He has signed an executive order ordering new restrictions on automated license plate readers. Those are commonly referred to as flock cameras. And the reason they're referred to as flock cameras is flock is actually the name of a company. and that company dabbles in automatic license plate readers. Flock is the most famous of the company, but there's a lot of companies that do these AI-powered 24-hour surveillance cameras, this sort of nationwide video neural network, so to speak.
2: Yes.
1: And Missouri Governor Mike Kehoe, he signed an executive order issuing new restrictions, and some of those restrictions include things like any law enforcement agency that receives state funding is now required to delete vehicle data, almost all vehicle data, after 30 days of initially getting it. And of course, you hear the word almost. Almost? What do you mean almost? There is an exception to that, and that is if that vehicle data is part of an active investigation. You can keep it for a little bit longer as, you know, law enforcement is doing their thing, trying to catch the bad guys. So that's one of the things that they have added, or rather that this executive order adds. Another thing is it does, in fact, strengthen punishments for officers or anyone else that abuses the technology. So if you have someone that is going through the Flock camera data and is just using it to stalk their ex or just to see what their mother-in-law is up to or whatever the case may be, if they get caught, then there is some serious punishments, including potential basically turn in your get badge and gun type situation. What are your thoughts on this, Steve, this idea of cracking down on these statewide?
2: I think it's good to be cracking down on statewide, because otherwise you've got a hodgepodge of information being
1: rules and regulations.
2: Rules and regulations being spread across the state. It's better to have one set of rules and regulations, get it all the way across the board.
1: I would agree with that. Have a little bit of uniformity.
2: That's definitely the truth. Uniformity. That's the way to go.
1: That's the way to go. All right. 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
3: Number three.
2: President Trump wants to enact a shakeup of mail-in balloting to shore up election security. But Supreme Court Justice Brett Kavanaugh thinks enacting these new rules this close to the midterms may be too soon and could cause issues with the election.
3: Number two.
2: A couple from Commerce, Oklahoma, sentenced to life in prison for the second-degree murder of a two-year-old and several counts of child neglect. The couple's toddler was so malnourished that at the time of his death, he weighed only 17 pounds. You can read the full story at NewsTalkKZRG.com.
3: Number one.
2: Missouri Governor Mike Kehoe signing an executive order adding new restrictions to automated license plate readers like Flock. The new rules require law enforcement agencies to delete vehicle data within 30 days and increase penalties for officers who access the technology. All the details inside the KZRG app.
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1: What are your thoughts on the current state of the economy? We want to know. 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Gas prices, not looking great. Average price of gas nationwide currently $4.08.
2: I saw some at $4.29 today on the way in. Bet you'll never guess where.
1: Where's that?
2: Casey's.
1: Oh, Steve has a personal vendetta against Casey's. By the way, that was fake news. Missouri's statewide average is $4.08. The national average price of gas, I misspoke, $4.43. We want to know your thoughts on the current state of the economy. Coming up, what's going on with your money? Speaking of the economy, on News Talk KZRG. Good morning.
4: Here is your KZRG forecast. We had record heat yesterday. Our weather pattern basically unchanged the rest of this week. We'll be flirting with record hot temperatures every day through Saturday. 98 the forecast high today. That would break our record. Heat index over 100. Make sure you're taking it easy, getting plenty of water. 98 tomorrow, 97 Saturday. I'm meteorologist Terry Smith in the KZRG Storm Center.
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28: 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If you're seeing the end of your tomatoes get a little rotten spot, that is due to a calcium deficiency, and it can be corrected by adding calcium nitrate to your soil, or there's other ways to correct it. Just come on in and talk to me and I'll help you with that. There are certain flowers that are susceptible to pH rising or falling. So I have remedies for that. And that shows up a lot of times as nutrient deficiencies, yellow leaves. I can help you figure out what's going on and keep that garden producing through the hot summer months. 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I mean, you put your heart and soul and your dollars into those gardens. So I want to see you be successful at that and come back year after year.
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29: I'm Nicole Murray with your Money Now. The Federal Reserve has unanimously voted to raise interest rates by 25 basis points. Fed Chair Kevin Warsh.
30: Today's policy action will support a timelier return to the committee's 2% goal. This committee will deliver price stability.
29: Updated quarterly economic projections show 16 of the 18 policymakers anticipating at least one more quarter percentage point hike by the end of the year. Treasury yields edged lower this morning after the Federal Reserve raised interest rates for the first time in 3 years. The benchmark 10-year Treasury yield was almost 2 basis points lower at 4.988%. Oil prices are lower by more than 1% as Saudi Arabia reportedly offers ship-to-ship crude transfers after its pipeline was hit. West Texas Intermediate at 101 per barrel, Brent at 104. Futures are moderately higher after the Fed's rate hike spurred a market sell-off. That's your Money Now.
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2: And Steve Scott.
1: And if you have the Zimmer Storm Center app, we got some good news for you. You don't need to check it this morning because the weather is exactly the same as it was yesterday.
2: Yeah, it's bake and repeat back again. In fact, it's going to be that way pretty much through Sunday night. Although, we do have a chance on Sunday night of some showers and thunderstorms and allegedly cooler weather coming. They pushed it back about 24 hours from what it was originally when I left here on Tuesday. Right now, though, the heat advisory in effect until at least 8 o'clock on Saturday night probably will be extended to Sunday night. Sunshine and hot every single day, 98 today, 97 tomorrow, 97 on Saturday. Heat indexes in the lower 100s. We'll get all the information from KZRG meteorologist Terry Smith at 7:25 this morning and find out if we've got a chance of really getting some cooler weather. I've heard rumor that we might be in the 80s all next week.
1: Is that what the streets are saying these days?
2: That's what, well, they're saying, please get it into the 80s.
1: They're begging.
2: They're cooking.
1: Uh-huh. Don't forget, coming up at 8:10 this morning, we're going to be joined by Missouri's Lieutenant Governor David Wasinger. We're going to be talking to him about Amendment 6 having to do with initiative petition in the Show Me State. We're also going to be talking to him about that giant congressional map fight. It is truly U.S. history. Missouri is the first state. I mean, this is the first election in U.S. history where a state is using one map for the primary election and a different map for the general election. The courts deemed it so. That's what's happening. There's still a little bit of fight left to be had, though.
2: There's a
1: hearing today, in fact. That's right. We're going to be talking to the Lieutenant Governor at 8:10 about that. If you have questions for him, feel free to shoot us a text, 417-782-1310. Good morning.
2: At 6:30, I'm Steve Scott.
1: And I'm Ted Bohorquez.
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1: India warning U.S.
2: Fed rate going up.
1: AI and the midterms.
2: No one gives you more accurate weather more often than News Talk. KZRG heat advisory until at least 8 o'clock on Saturday night. Heading for a high of 98. Could feel like 104 today with the heat index. Your complete forecast with KZRG meteorologist Terry Smith. Following sports, that'll be at 6:38. Still dark, but the sun is trying to make it come up over the eastern horizon. It's 73 in Neosho, 75 in Pittsburgh, 77 in Diamond, 78 in Joplin. 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
1: India with a warning to Washington.
11: The Indian government says new American tariffs could spell bad news for their relationship. This after the House of Representatives passed a new bill that punishes countries who buy oil from Russia. It's designed to increase economic pressure on Moscow over its invasion of Ukraine. India says it's made clear to the U.S. government how these new sanctions and tariffs could affect not only their relations, but the international energy market too. New Delhi's vowing to maintain energy security for its people. The world's most populous nation is the third biggest buyer of Russian oil. Jonathan Savage, Fox News.
2: President Trump disagrees with the Federal Reserve's interest rate hike.
12: While domestic spending is resilient and the job market strong, Federal Reserve Chairman Kevin Warsh says,
30: the plain fact is that inflation is too high and has been for too long.
12: Inflation was measured at 3.7% in July, well above the Federal Reserve's 2% inflation target. It's the first interest rate hike since 2023, and comes as President Trump is urging far lower interest rates, writing on social media, rates should be 1% or less, with investment in the country booming. At the White House, Jared Halpern, Fox News.
1: Members of Congress have had mixed emotions about the use of artificial intelligence as midterms are quickly approaching.
13: Senator Bernie Sanders held a briefing on AI with industry experts, and one of those panelists says lawmakers have perhaps a year to rein in AI. Sanders indicates he and other lawmakers are considering legislation to form a regulatory agency for AI similar to the FDA. The president, though, is accusing Dems of using AI as a political cudgel in the midterms. But the head of Palantir says regulation risks stifling the innovation of new tech companies, keeping big tech at the top.
2: That was Madeline Rivera reporting. It's 78 at 633 News Talk, KZRG.
1: Newton County prosecuting attorney William Lynch says a man from Sarkoxy will never have the opportunity to victimize children again. 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
14: 64-year-old Glenn Jump was sentenced to 18 years in the Missouri Department of Corrections on Wednesday for one count of child molestation in the second degree and one count of sexual misconduct involving a child. Jump was sentenced following his August 5th plea. At that time, he admitted to the crimes. Newton County Sheriff's Office investigators say the two victims were provided marijuana, alcohol, and pornography by Jump. You can read more online at NewsTalkKZRG.com. 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
2: As Missouri and other states weigh incentives and regulations for new data centers, Congressman Eric Burleson says the government should avoid picking winners and losers in the marketplace.
15: I don't approach this data center topic with a pitchfork view, right? But it doesn't matter that you're a data center or maybe you're a golf course or car wash. At the end of the day, everybody needs to be treated the same, and the regulations should apply to everyone equally. It's not a pro-data center approach. It's a free market approach.
2: Burleson says the government should not pick winners and losers in the marketplace, and the issue continues to gain attention as President Donald Trump and Missouri Governor Mike Kehoe have both voiced support for expanding data center development and AI-related investment. If you see news,

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1: Well, Missouri U.S. Senator Josh Hawley now pressing the FBI to investigate companies that send abortion medication through the U.S. Postal Service.
2: My state has laws that prohibit the use of chemical abortion drugs in the state. Despite that fact, there are companies, huge companies, many of them based overseas or offshore, that are actively coaching customers and would-be consumers on how to use the federal mail and other federal instrumentalities to avoid state law.
0: Another competition series is saying goodbye to the Golden State. Wonder which one it is. Oh, I bet I know. This is American Idol.
3: American Idol is heading south, leaving California for Georgia. The singing competition, broadcast live from Los Angeles since it launched in 2002, will move production to the Atlanta area for its upcoming 25th season. Producers Fremantle and 19 Entertainment confirmed the move, which comes as Georgia offers up to 30% tax credit for reality productions that spend at least $500,000 in the state. It's the latest studio-based competition series to leave L.A. Fox's The Masked Singer relocated to New Jersey, while Shark Tank, Lego Masters, Family Feud, and Celebrity Family Feud all moved to Atlanta. American Idol Season 25 premieres in early 2027. Michelle Polino, Fox News.
0: I don't think Atlanta Week has the same ring to it as Hollywood Week. Mm. Just don't think so. And it's no longer a golden ticket. It'd be a peachy-colored ticket. Royals were winners last night, according to Joe Morgan.
4: The American League West got a whole lot tighter last night. John Rabe crushed a two-run homer. Michael Massey launched a solo shot as the Royals took down Houston 5-2 last night. The loss stings for the Astros, knocking them into dead heat with the Rangers for the division lead. Kansas City and Houston go at it again tonight. First pitch at 6:15. Over in the senior circuit, extra innings broke St. Louis hearts Wednesday afternoon. Drew Gilbert ripped a decisive two-run blast in the 10th, powering the Giants past the Cardinals 6-5. St. Louis gets the night off to regroup before opening a three-game weekend set tomorrow against the Nationals. Then on the gridiron, a brand new era kicks off in Western New York. The Buffalo Bills cut the ribbon on their new home stadium as they host the Detroit Lions for Thursday night football. Kickoff is slated for 7:15. Missouri Southern Athletics announced their 2026 Athletics Hall of Fame class, which is seven individuals, including Jason Adams, Dr. Al Cade, Jeff Fraley, Stephanie Gockley Johnson, Nicole Green Ragsdale, and Landon Zirkel. That's a look at sports. My name is Joe Morgan for News Talk KZRG.
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5: Here is your KZRG forecast. We had record heat yesterday. Our weather pattern basically unchanged the rest of this week. We'll be flirting with record hot temperatures every day through Saturday. 98 the forecast high today. That would break our record. Heat index over 100. Make sure you're taking it easy, getting plenty of water. 98 tomorrow, 97 Saturday. I'm meteorologist Terry Smith in the KZRG Storm Center.
0: 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It is 73 in Neosho, 75 in Pittsburgh, 77 in Carl Junction, 78 in Joplin. 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
7: And Steve Scott. It's going to be hot, so what else is new? In fact, it's going to be hot at least through Saturday night at 8. I bet you it goes all the way to Sunday night at 8 now from checking the way they have updated the forecast. Sunny and hot with the high today, 98. Same for tomorrow, but just 97. 97 for the high on Saturday, and sunny and hot. Boy, I wonder how long it'd take to fry an egg on this concrete.
6: 17 seconds flat. That's what I'm going for.
7: Is that if you want it over easy or something? Mm-hmm. Anyway. But we're going to be talking to KZRG meteorologist Terry Smith and see how long this heat is going to last. I hope it doesn't last very much longer. I'm getting a little bit burned out.
6: But yeah, don't worry, ladies. He's here all week. Ha, ha, ha, ha. Yeah. Thank you, Steve.
7: Thank you.
6: All right, we got a lot of university news for you this morning. Pittsburgh State University, they have announced a partnership. This is pretty cool. With Jack Stack Barbecue.
7: Ooh.
6: Which, if you haven't been to Jack Stack, that is one of the premier barbecue chains in Kansas City. Kansas City, of course, famous for their barbecue. Jack Stack, year after year, is rated either number one or two on the charts there.
7: I've heard it's really great. I have not tried it myself, but my oldest sister, she goes there at least once a year for her birthday. She's taken there by her son and his wife, and they go there and they love that place.
6: Yeah, no, I've been there numerous times. It is phenomenal, and they have officially announced their partnership with the Gorilla Nation to honor the Gorilla Nation and great barbecue. Pretty cool partnership.
7: You know, it'd be great with this partnership if they bring a Jack Stack to Pittsburgh.
6: That would be cool, like built into the university.
7: Yeah, built into the university.
6: That would
7: be great if they
6: baller.
7: Do. Oh, great.
6: Yeah. Now, through this partnership, all Pitt State alum, friends, family, employees, students, both past, former, not future, but past and former, will receive a 10% discount and free shipping on orders placed through the university's dedicated Jack Stack ordering website. So not only do they get this sweet deal, Pitt State, Gorilla Nation gets their own stinking ordering website. They get a specialized way to order Jack Stack.
7: Hey, we know somebody with that one of those cards.
6: Who's that?
7: Tom from down the hall.
6: Our buddy Thom from down the hall.
7: Our buddy Thom. Maybe he'll order it for us. Maybe.
6: Yeah. And I got to be honest, listen, this is cool. Shout out to Grilla Nation, all of this. This is a little bit oddly placed, though.
7: Oh, really?
6: Here's what I mean by that. Jack Stack has six locations in the Kansas City area.
7: Uh-huh.
6: Four of those six locations are on the Missouri side of the city.
7: Okay.
6: Only two of them are on the Kansas side. And yet, for their first ever university partnership, because this is the first partnership they're ever doing like this with a university, for their first ever university partnership, they're partnering with a Kansas school and not a Missouri school. MSSU, step up your game, brother. What have you been doing?
7: You said they have two locations in Kansas?
6: Only two on the Kansas side of Kansas City state line, four on the Missouri side.
7: At least it's in-state tuition for them.
6: For the Jack
7: Stack. Because they got the two locations.
6: Yeah, exactly. Exactly. So, yeah, through the eternal struggle and battle, MSSU versus Pitt State, Pitt State definitely has this feather in their cap. They're partnering with Jack Stack. Like I said, MSSU, step up your game. What are you doing? Come on. KZRG News Time 645. And by the way, we have some other university news for you this morning.
7: We do?
6: MSSU heard my call to action.
7: All right. They went 3 minutes ago and did this.
6: They did this. They go, what? Pitt State is partnering with Jack Stack. We need to do something cool. And they did. MSSU announced just yesterday that them and Joplin Schools are going to be expanding their partnership in an effort to help more local students make the jump from high school to college. So a lot of partnership news for local universities.
7: That's great.
6: For Pitt State, it's for barbecue. For MSSU, it's to help young minds get a higher education.
7: Which could lead to barbecue.
6: That is true. There's no
7: Everything
6: question.
7: Everything leads to barbecue.
6: If you go far enough down that train of logic, that is
7: true. McRibs lead to barbecue.
6: McRibs is not barbecue, Steve. McRibs is 3D printed meat slop.
7: Ah, but the sauce is.
6: No.
7: It's great barbecue.
6: No, I love it.
7: I'm going to have to force feed you a McRib.
6: Do not ever.
7: You'll be coming back for the last time in November.
6: Do not ever put Jack Stack Barbecue and McRibs in the same sentence, Steve. That is heresy, my good sir.
7: Okay.
6: Unbelievable. Now, back to this MSSU dealio. They are starting the Future Ready Joplin. It's an agreement that will be formally signed next week by Joplin School Superintendent Dr. Kerry Cicchetto, who we've had on the show many, many times, by the way, along with MSSU's president. So this is pretty cool. And basically, under this agreement, MSSU will be providing a dedicated admissions counselor for Joplin students to hold application, enrollment, and financial aid events within the Joplin High School system, which this is pretty cool. Look, there's no question college is not for every student. I think that Gen Z is the generation that's realizing that. I think a lot of kids were kind of shuffled on and pushed on in that direction for the millennials. A lot of kids went to college when they probably didn't need to, when they probably didn't even want to, and now they are drowning in student debt. That is a real thing, and a lot of kids are realizing, I don't have to take that path. As a matter of fact, college admissions for Gen Z is slightly down, and admission to trade schools for Gen Z is slightly up. So we're starting to see the curve alter just a little bit. That being said, some kids do want to go to university, and it can be scary. As a kid that went to a four-year university, it was a little scary for that transition. So for our local college to be partnering with a local high school and being like, hey, we're all just people. We're all just trying to do things. I think that's awesome of MSSU. And I would argue probably a little bit more impactful for the next generation than, you know, barbecue. But who am I to say?
7: I don't know. Barbecue is pretty impactful.
6: Barbecue
7: just can. Look at my stomach. It's getting bigger just thinking about it.
6: It's had quite the impact on Steve. Clearly a negative one because Steve thinks McRibs are barbecue. So obviously,
7: they are. The sauce. It's the sauce that's the boss.
6: No. Unbelievable. You know what? That's going to be our question for the day tomorrow. Do you consider the McRib to be barbecue?
7: Why don't you make it the question on Saturday? Wait a minute. There's no question asked on Saturday.
6: Mm-hmm. That'll be a question that Steve asks himself as he soul searches for something like, what is barbecue?
7: Well, I can't believe they're bringing it back for the last time in November, which is every year.
6: Yeah.
7: For the last time.
6: Gross. So anyway, you can get all the details about MSSU's new partnership with Joplin Schools and, you know, Gorilla Nation's new partnership with Jack Stack Barbecue at news.kzrg.com. 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Hey, also, by the way, don't forget, coming up at 8:10 this very morn, that's in less than an hour and a half from now, we're going to be joined by Lieutenant Governor David Wasinger. We're going to be talking to him about Amendment 6, which has to do with initiative petition in the Show Me State. We're also going to be talking to him about that Missouri congressional fight, the fight, the war, if you will, rages on. That's coming up at 8:10 this morning. KZRG News Time, 6:50.
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8: Number three.
7: President Trump wants to enact a shakeup of mail-in balloting to shore up election security. But Supreme Court Justice Brett Kavanaugh thinks enacting these new rules this close to the midterms may be too soon and could cause issues with the election.
8: Number two.
7: A couple from Commerce has been sentenced to life in prison for the second-degree murder of a two-year-old child and several counts of child neglect. The couple's toddler was so malnourished that at the time of their death, it weighed only 17 pounds. You can read the full story at NewsTalkKZRG.com.
8: Number one.
7: Missouri Governor Mike Keogh signing an executive order adding new restrictions to automated license plate readers like Flock. The new rules require enforcement agencies to delete vehicle data within 30 days and increase penalties for officers who abuse the technology. All the deets inside the KZRG app.
6: Deets? Wow, I didn't know you were hip like that, Steve.
7: No cap.
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6: What are your thoughts on the current state of the economy? 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Coming up, what's going on with Sean Hannity's Morning Minute? 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
9: Here is your KZRG forecast. We had record heat yesterday. Our weather pattern basically unchanged the rest of this week. We'll be flirting with record hot temperatures every day through Saturday. 98 the forecast high today. That would break our record. Heat index over 100. Make sure you're taking it easy, getting plenty of water. 98 tomorrow, 97 Saturday. I'm meteorologist Terry Smith in the KZRG Storm Center.
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8: Is not one Republican running that I am aware of, and if anyone knows one, tell me, that supports any of this radical, dominant agenda, power-based agenda of the Democratic Party. So it may mean Linda is correct. We'll give her a chance to talk later. But she's correct in her observation that there are liberal Republicans. She thinks there's a uniparty, and I just beg to disagree. It's not a uniparty. There's the radical DSA on the one side, and that is a movement. And then there are Republicans. Some of them are weak rhino Republicans. Some of them, you got to hold your nose. But if they're not supporting that agenda to stop this movement that would shred our Constitution, I'm willing to vote for them.
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9: Hey, it's Ben Ferguson. 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
3: I remember the commercial many moons ago that said,
12: My husband thinks my wife is hot. Well, I think the temperatures are going to remain hot today. We have a heat advisory in effect all the way through at least Saturday night at 8 o'clock, maybe going till Sunday night at 8 o'clock. Today, 98 for the high. Tomorrow, 97. Saturday, 97. The heat index each day is going to be in the lower 100s, believe it or not. We're going to be talking to KZRG meteorologist Terry Smith at 7:25 and find out all the scoop on the latest weather and if we're actually going to get a cool down soon. I hope. Fingers are crossed.
11: Fingers, toes, arms, everything absolutely crossed for this cool down.
12: How'd you know my toes were crossed?
11: Oh, I have a sixth sense for these things, Steve. Coming up at 8:10, we're going to be joined by Lieutenant Governor David Wasinger, Lieutenant Governor of the Show Me State. We're going to be talking to him about initiative petition and the Missouri congressional map fight. That's coming up at 8:10. Coming up after the news in less than 10 minutes at around 7:10 this very merry morning. Busted. We have a former local leader that got absolutely busted by local police. That's coming up in less than 10 minutes.
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14: Republicans again. I'm Dave Anthony, Fox News. President Trump again telling supporters to pretend he's on the ballot in November. And as gas prices get pumped up even more because of the Iran conflict, he said at a rally in North Carolina,
15: "That war's going to end very soon. Watch. You just watch."
14: But a new Fox News poll shows a lot of worry about the economy. 3 in 4 say it's just fair or poor.
16: More than 3 times as many say they're financially falling behind rather than getting ahead, which is why President Trump is pushing back hard on the sentiment that Democrats would be better than Republicans at handling those top concerns.
15: The Democrats gave us the dark age of America, and we turned it into the golden age.
16: In North Carolina, President Trump stumping for Republican candidate Michael Whatley, arguing the higher gas prices imposed by the Iran war are justified, given the threat that he had to address.
14: Fox's Jackie Henrich at the White House. The U.S. is under more scrutiny over the Iran conflict.
17: Human rights experts commissioned by the United Nations say they found reasonable grounds to believe the U.S. committed war crimes in 2 strikes on Iran. They include a missile attack that hit a school in the southern city Minab. Iran state media says 168 people were killed, most of them children.
14: Fox's Jonathan Savage. The U.S. military says it does not target civilians. President Trump has blamed Ukraine in part for diesel's record high prices, calling for an end to attacks on Russian fuel facilities. This is the House follows the Senate, sending him a bill to impose new sanctions on Russia trying to end that war.
18: Named after late Senator Lindsey Graham, nearly a year and a half after it was introduced. It includes targeting Russia's shadow fleet and grants the president the authority to impose secondary tariffs on buyers of Russian oil and gas.
14: Fox's Molly Lyon, and as the president considers signing that, he's also warning Europe. Allowing Canada to be an associate member of the European Union may be a hostile act. Amid a U.S.-Canada trade dispute, warning he could stop trading with Europe on many things. 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
12: 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KZRG. Heat advisory until at least 8 o'clock on Saturday night. 98 for the high today. Could feel as high as 104. Your complete forecast with KZRG meteorologist Terry Smith following sports. That'll be at 7:08. Sun is on the rise, barely. It's 73 in Neosho, 73 in Pittsburgh, 76 in Columbus, 77 in Joplin. 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Newton County Prosecuting Attorney William Lynch says a sarcoxy man will never have the opportunity to victimize children again. 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
19: 64-year-old Glenn Jump was sentenced to 18 years in the Missouri Department of Corrections on Wednesday for 1 count of child molestation in the second degree and 1 count of sexual misconduct involving a child. Jump was sentenced following his August 5th plea. At that time, he admitted to the crimes. Newton County Sheriff's Office investigators say the two victims were provided marijuana, alcohol, and pornography by Jump. You can read more online at NewsTalkKZRG.com. 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
20: Pittsburgh State University has partnered with Jack Stack Barbecue to give Gorilla Nation a new way to enjoy one of Kansas City's best known traditions while supporting the university. Through the partnership, Pitt State alumni, friends, fans, and employees will receive a 10% discount and free shipping on orders placed through the university's dedicated Jack Stack ordering website. A portion of every purchase will return to Pitt State to support engagement and student recruitment activities.
12: Not everyone is sold on bringing large data centers to Missouri, but Congressman Eric Burleson says he sees potential benefits for communities that welcome the investment.
1: I think that we need to have fair and unbiased regulations that apply to every business the same. If you want to come into a community and you're going to utilize a lot of electricity, you need to pay for it and you need to more than pay for it.
12: Burleson says attracting major technology investments could create new opportunities for Missouri. As lawmakers continue debating the energy infrastructure and regulatory issues tied to the growing data center industry. If you see news, text us at 417-782-1310. Sun is on the rise, 77, 704 going on 705. 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
20: Flock cameras. They are worrying Missouri U.S. Senator Josh Hawley.
21: I see that today Missouri's governor has just announced some restrictions on the flock cameras. I think some curbs on it, some rules of the road. That's the right idea. And, I look forward to digging more into this. I just think that people should not have, if you're a guy who has one flock camera, you shouldn't be able to look up private citizens' information a continent away. You know, we've got to make sure that people's privacy is protected. A law enforcement tool, I get this. I was attorney general. We had the ability to run license plates. You know, that's not a new technology, but there were limits on that. There were security guarantees. The Constitution applied. We need to make sure that that's true for these companies, too.
20: Hawley launched a Senate investigation into flock safety in August and seeking information about who can access data collected by the company, how long it is retained, and how it can be shared.
12: Annual Constitution Day is going to be held at Crowder College from 12:15 this afternoon to 1 o'clock in the Student Center. Cindy Brown, Director of Public Information, tells News Talk KZRG.
22: We're going to recognize McDonald County's secession movement, how they tried to secede from the state at one time. So there'll be some interesting things here.
12: The Royals were winners yesterday, according to Joe Morgan.
20: The American League West got a whole lot tighter last night. John Rabe crushed a two-run homer. Michael Massey launched a solo shot as the Royals took down Houston 5-2 last night. The loss stings for the Astros, knocking them into dead heat with the Rangers for the division lead. Kansas City and Houston go at it again tonight. First pitch at 6:15. Over in the senior circuit, extra innings broke St. Louis hearts Wednesday afternoon. Drew Gilbert ripped a decisive two-run blast in the 10th, powering the Giants past the Cardinals 6-5. St. Louis gets the night off to regroup before opening a three-game weekend set tomorrow against the Nationals. Then on the gridiron, a brand new era kicks off in Western New York. The Buffalo Bills cut the ribbon on their new home stadium as they host the Detroit Lions for Thursday night football. Kickoff is slated for 7:15. Missouri Southern Athletics announced their 2026 Athletics Hall of Fame class, which is seven individuals, including Jason Adams, Dr. Al Cade, Jeff Fraley, Stephanie Gockley Johnson, Nicole Green Ragsdale, and Landon Zirkel. That's a look at sports. My name is Joe Morgan for News Talk KZRG.
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23: Here is your KZRG forecast. Temperatures finally cooled down by Sunday. Summer heat the rest of this week, flirting with record hot temperatures today, 98. I'm meteorologist Terry Smith in the KZRG Storm Center.
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12: And Steve Scott, I cannot believe you just mentioned a convenience store that's not in the area.
8: 7-Eleven?
12: Yeah.
8: It is truly the greatest place to get a frozen Coke, a slushy, an icy, whatever you want to use.
12: We used to have them here.
8: I know. And then they heard I was coming to town and they just left.
12: Yeah, they decided to make a quick trip out of here.
8: Boo.
12: Heat advisory in effect until at least 8 o'clock on Saturday night. It probably is going to be extended till 8 o'clock on Sunday night, though. The high each day is going to be around 98, 97, with lots of sunshine, lots of heat. Sunday, the same thing. Then they push back the showers that were supposed to be here on Saturday night and Sunday back to Sunday night. Then I've heard a rumor that we might be in the 80s, upper 80s, mid to upper 80s all next week. We're going to out from KZRG meteorologist Terry Smith.
8: And by the way, Steve's
12: at 725,
8: excited.
12: 725. Yes, I'm jumping up and down.
8: Yeah, Steve's excited because he can't wait to be back in the 80s. Knee. It's been about 50 years since he was in his 80s. So
12: that's
8: it'll
12: because
8: be...
12: I'm lost in the 50s. Well, that's according to Ronnie Millsap.
8: Oh, okay. Well, a little bit of pretty big news that we have for you this morning. The former executive director of the Carl Junction Area Chamber of Commerce now facing multiple criminal charges after allegedly, innocent until proven guilty in this country, allegedly using the chamber's credit card to cover personal expenses. Allegedly, he was using the chamber credit card to buy things like liquor, restaurant tabs. He was using it to cover his grocery bill, allegedly, fuel costs, streaming subscriptions. Allegedly, he was even using it for airline travel fees.
12: And Netflix, even.
8: And Netflix, streaming services. That's exactly right. So this is a concern. Now, again, we're going to have to go through the court of law. He's going to be having his day on court. He's going to be arraigned on October 7th in the Jasper County Circuit Court. But more than anything to me, this is the what this issue speaks to broadly is absolute power corrupts absolutely.
12: Oh, yeah.
8: Now, don't get me wrong. I'm not saying that the director of the Carl Junction Chamber of Commerce is the master of the universe by any means. But if you have someone in power, if there is power about, if there is a bank account that somebody can have access to, we as citizens need to make sure that we're holding our leaders accountable. Now, the Chamber of Commerce is not necessarily an elected leader. The Chamber of Commerce is technically not part of the government. They partner with local governments and municipalities very commonly, very frequently, but they in of themselves are not part of the government. But the point, though, is that chamber leaders are absolute pillars of the community. They are leaders in the community.
12: They are.
8: They're not elected, but they're leaders in the community. And we need to keep an eye on stuff like this.
12: They get seen all the time, like at ribbon cutting ceremonies of new businesses or reopened businesses. So they're actually out in the public being seen all the time.
8: All the time. So this is, well, again, innocent until proven guilty. We're going to be following the story here on News Talk KZRG, but that was a pretty big bombshell that we reported on yesterday afternoon is when that broke, and we had it for you at newstalkkzrg.com. And to continue along with coverage of this story, stay tuned to AM 1310, FM 102.9, 105.9, News Talk KZRG. Moving on from there, KZRG News Time 7:15, a big national story, a big national fight that's going on. Earlier this year, back in March, President Donald Trump signed an executive order to try and shore up election security. That was the goal of the order anyway, when it came to mail-in balloting. And he wanted to change some rules and how mail-in balloting works. A couple of the big changes that he wanted to implement with this executive order that he had previously signed. Number one, mail-in ballots need to be easily identifiable. They can't get lost in the mail. He's trying to make it so those days are gone. And what I mean by that is I mean it quite literally. The executive order said all mail-in ballots need to be in brightly colored envelopes. No more like white and like light blue envelopes. They need to be in neon red, neon yellow, neon green. What?
12: Fluorescent colors.
8: Fluorescent colors. Something,
12: you know, like if you're going deer hunting so you can be seen.
8: Right. They need to be physically easily identifiable. They need to have an official stamp, an official seal on them, something that says mail-in ballot. So that was one of the things that he wanted to change.
12: Yeah, we got
8: to
12: identify them so Democrats can know which ones to get.
8: Right, exactly. So there's that. The other thing, and this is where the controversy comes in, and trust me, there's a lot of controversy with this to the point where the Supreme Court is now discussing it. We're going to be getting into that in just a second here. But the other thing is he wanted to create, this executive order was trying to create basically an online portal. And pretty much what the president said is, look, if you're going to start mailing in ballots, then we need to make sure that the ballots that are in the mail actually correspond with people on voter rolls. So what he said under this executive order is all states, they have voter rolls, people that are registered to vote. He said that we need to create an online portal. States need to go through their voter rolls, and everyone that is a registered voter, they need to upload that person's name, every voter, into this online portal. The United States Postal Service then needs to access this online portal, and whenever they get a ballot in the mail, they need to look at where it came from, who sent it. They then need to cross-reference the person who sent that ballot with that state's voter portal. And if their name, if the ballot name does not match the names in the ballot portal, then basically throw the ballot out.
12: You know, in some states, I wonder if they would have it where they could identify people from the cemetery.
8: I'm sure, you know, they have
12: get a lot of votes in the past from cemetery.
8: Well, and that's really easy to do. We actually have a system for that. It's called walking up and down the cemetery and reading the tombstones. It's a bit of an archaic system, but it works.
12: They make great pizzas, too.
8: Cemeteries?
12: No, tombstones.
8: Oh, my God. Excuse me? I mean, I guess crematories might. They do have ovens in there.
12: Oh, they're really hot.
8: But in
12: scorching.
8: Any case, that's the thing that the executive order wanted to impose. Now, here's where the Supreme Court gets involved. And the Supreme Court is absolutely involved. And that's what today's news is. Supreme Court Justice Brett Kavanaugh. Technically, Supreme Court justices are supposed to be apolitical. Brett Kavanaugh tends to lean conservative. Supreme Court Justice Brett Kavanaugh, he said, look, when it comes to this executive order of trying to shore up voter security through vote by mail, I think, and not me, but Brett Kavanaugh says, I think that the United States Postal Service, this is within their legal purview. Legally, it's likely they could be allowed to do this. The concern is, are we too close to the midterms to roll this system out?
12: Basically, what Kavanaugh is saying is, if you thought this was a very important issue, maybe you should have done it a year ago when there was time to litigate it if it needed to be litigated.
8: Right. Now, to be fair to the Trump administration a little bit, they did sign this executive order back in March, and they were working on creating a system to do it. However, a federal judge said, nope. Can't work on it. The federal judge blocked Trump's executive order. Not only did they block the executive order, they blocked progress on the executive order. So they weren't even allowed legally to start creating the software that would be required to have this online portal, to have things like unique barcode identifiers on every single ballot, which is also part of it, to create this complex network that would be required to roll this out. So to be fair to the Trump administration, they were trying to do this earlier this year, and it was blocked, and then it was lifted, and then it was blocked, and then it was blocked again, and now the Supreme Court is listening to it. So I think that they did put in a genuine effort to try and roll this out sooner rather than later, but I tend to agree with Brett Kavanaugh's concerns. I mean, the midterms are not that far away. This is a very complex. We need to create a software. We need to create a counting mechanism. We need to make sure states actually follow along with this system. So we need to create some sort of body that actually goes and litigates their process, every state's process, to make sure that they're following the rules, some sort of enforcement measure, or rather mechanism. I don't think we're going to be able to do that by the time the midterms roll around.
12: Well, of course, now if the Dems are in charge of handling and getting stuff done, that's true. They'll slow it down as much as they can.
8: Right. Now, I don't think it's a bad idea. I mean, more people in 2020, I believe it was 2024, there were more vote by mail in this country than in the history of vote by mail. And that's only because it's just becoming more popular. Now that it's becoming normalized, now that Republicans are starting to think, hey, this vote by mail thing's okay, more people are doing it. I don't think it's an absurd concept to maybe update and modernize some of the rules surrounding it now that more people are doing it.
12: The one thing that's a little bit disheartening is the fact, like out in California, they had it where a bunch of people waited until it seemed like after the election, and then suddenly 3 billion votes for one candidate just happened to come in and no votes for anybody else, like they were watching the actual results of the election to see who needed to have the mail-in ballots counted.
8: I don't know about all that, but
12: allegedly.
8: You know, but again, that speaks to, yeah, maybe we should modernize some of the vote by mail process. I don't think that's crazy. That being said, I do think it's a little bit too close to the midterm election. You can blame the Democrats, you can blame the Republicans, blame whoever you want. We are a little bit close. That being said, if it doesn't get passed before the midterms, then I don't think we should give up on it. I think we should continue, you know, chugging along with it, and then we can have it for 2028, perhaps.
12: Well, I still think, though, that if the ballots have been voted on, they should be in the post office delivered the day of the election at the latest, and not wait until 5 or 7 days after, or even in some cases, 2 weeks after the election to get the
8: 17 years.
12: In. Yeah, it's way too long.
8: You know what? Instead of vote by mail, I want to do vote by message in a bottle. I'm going to put my vote in a little bottle. I'm going to throw it out into the Lake of the Ozarks and wait for some fish and game warden to fish it up and count it. That's the new system I think we should impose.
12: Okay.
8: What system do you want? Text us at 417-782-1310. No, jokes aside, what are your thoughts on this vote by mail issue? I am curious. Leave us an open mic message on the KZRG app. Good morning.
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0: Number three.
12: President Trump wants to enact a shakeup of mail-in balloting. We were just discussing this to shore up the election security. But Supreme Court Justice Brett Kavanaugh thinks enacting these new rules so close to the midterms may be too soon. and could cause issues with the election.
0: Number two.
12: A couple from Commerce, Oklahoma, sentenced to life in prison for the second-degree murder of a two-year-old and several counts of child neglect. The couple's toddler was so malnourished that at the time of its death that it weighed only 17 pounds. You can read the full story at NewsTalkKZRG.com.
0: Number one.
12: Missouri Governor Mike Keogh signing an executive order adding new restrictions to automated license plate readers like Flock. The new rules require law enforcement agencies to delete vehicle data within 30 days and increase penalties for officers who abuse the technology. All the deets inside the KZRG app.
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8: What are your thoughts on the current state of the economy? We want to know. Text us at 417-782-1310. Coming up, a look at weekday weather. 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
23: Here is your KZRG forecast. We had record heat yesterday. Our weather pattern basically unchanged the rest of this week. We'll be flirting with record hot temperatures every day through Saturday. 98 the forecast high today. That would break our record. Heat index over 100. Make sure you're taking it easy, getting plenty of water. 98 tomorrow, 97 Saturday. I'm meteorologist Terry Smith in the KZRG Storm Center.
3: I'm Hal Cheeseball with the news. Our top story tonight is a local hurricane. Let's send it out to our meteorologist on the streets, Jim Windy.
9: You won't believe it, Hal, but we're actually seeing people rushing into the three hurricanes that we have in our area.
3: 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Three? Where are these hurricanes?
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3: 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And why are people driving into them?
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12: All right. It's Steve Scott along with KZRG meteorologist Terry Smith. Good morning, Terry.
27: Hey, good morning to you guys.
12: You know, I missed a day to go to medical testing yesterday. And when I left here on Tuesday morning, the heat advisory was only in effect until Tuesday night at 8 o'clock. But I said it probably was going to be extended.
27: Yeah.
12: Then again, it extended to Friday night. Now I got extended to Saturday night. I wouldn't be surprised from looking at the forecast if it gets extended again to Sunday night.
27: Yeah, possibly. And we're still in the 90s. So, you know, what? It's not just the heat. It's that heat-humidity combination and how efficient your body can help cool itself, which when it's humid, it's very hard. When it's hot and humid, then it really can take a toll. It can be very stressful for a lot of folks, especially the little babies, you know, who are just developing their circulatory systems and older people as well.
8: Hey, why you got to call me a little baby? What did I do?
27: I didn't
1: born.
27: Call you a little
1: no,
27: baby.
1: No, I did. I did. I said like Ted. He got born.
8: No, Terry, I know that you like me more than Steve, so I know you would never accuse me of such a thing.
1: Terry, is that true?
27: I love all my children.
1: Oh, boy, I'm glad. Well, Terry, I understand, though, besides the sunny and hot conditions that we've got for the next few days, that I've heard a rumor. I don't know if it's true or not, but we might be in the 80s next week for the almost the whole week.
27: Nice.
1: I've heard that rumor.
27: So
1: is that true, or have you known? Have you looked that far
27: yet? I'm so jealous, too. Yes, it is true. So, you know, record heat here probably through Saturday. It does start to cool off a little bit Sunday because we may get some rain, but we're still in the 90s. And then, yes, I'm seeing 80-degree, I'm not, you know, not 80, but temperatures in the 80s for highs Monday, Tuesday. Wednesday, Wednesday, Thursday, Friday. Yeah, it's, you know, fall's a lovely time of year, and we just don't get enough of it.
1: And officially, it starts kicking in next week. I believe it's Tuesday,
27: yeah.
1: If I remember right.
27: It's the 21st or 22nd, somewhere around there, at least, you know, according to the sun and the moon. I go by the calendar myself. It's just so much easier to remember.
8: Wow, that's much better system. Steve goes by the Farmer's Almanac, so.
27: That's okay. Farmers, you know, they got what they need.
8: Yeah.
1: Oh, by the way, when do you think we're going to get our first snow this year?
27: Oh, are we going to do that? Darn. Oh, man. Well, no, because I haven't given it any thought yet. Is our house cat around, too?
1: No, our house cat's not here at the moment, but I think it's going to be. I'm just taking a wild guess. I'm going to say December 24th, just in time for Christmas.
27: There you go. I like the way you're thinking. I'm going to have to go January 3rd. Let's do that for fun.
1: Okay.
8: Oh, wow, January 3rd. All right, I guess I have to go right down the middle. I'll go December 27th.
1: Just in time for you to take a plane flight to California.
8: Yeah, exactly.
27: Yeah. Getting out of town.
8: Uh-huh.
27: All right.
8: Well,
27: all right,
8: Smith.
27: I'm writing this down. We're going to keep track.
8: We got it. We got it. We absolutely got it. Terry Smith, thanks for joining us. We appreciate it as always. We'll talk to you again soon.
27: Okay, great to see you guys.
8: As do you. We'll talk to you again. That was KZRG's meteorologist Terry Smith here on News Talk KZRG. Good morning.
1: At 7:31, I'm Steve Scott.
8: And I'm Ted Bohorquez.
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8: Data center bill.
1: U.S.-Iran war talks.
8: Midterm push.
1: No one gives you more accurate weather more often than News Talk. KZRG, heat advisory in effect until at least 8 o'clock Saturday night. We're heading for a high of 98. Could feel as high as 104 today. Your complete forecast with KZRG meteorologist Terry Smith. Following sports, that'll be at 7:38. Sun is on the rise. It's 73 in Neosho, 75 in Pittsburgh, 77 in Galena, 77 in Joplin, FM 102.9, 105.9, AM 1310, News Talk, KZRG.
8: The House has passed a bill that would make tech companies responsible for electricity cost increases from large data center projects.
14: The bipartisan Ratepayer Protection Act, which passed 417-3, is intended to shield Americans from potential energy costs associated with data centers. The bill would require states to consider, but not mandate, a federal standard to ensure that facilities that demand a lot of electricity would have to cover 100% of the cost of any extra utility production or infrastructure upgrades required to meet their demand. Critics say it doesn't have teeth. The bill would not force state regulators to adopt the framework, but says states have to hold a hearing on such a policy within 2 years from the time the legislation is enacted. Republican Senator John Husted has introduced a companion bill in the Senate, but it has not yet gotten a vote. Tanya J. Powers, Fox News.
1: President Trump is once again claiming that the war with Iran could end soon. Trey Inks tells News Talk KZRG.
2: Reports indicate President Trump will hold a meeting with Gulf leaders on the sidelines of the UN General Assembly later this month to discuss the war with Iran. We do know this comes after President Trump said on Wednesday he hopes the war will end soon, adding that Iran wants to make a deal.
18: Well, hopefully we're toward the end of the war. They want to make a deal, and we'll see how that works out.
2: Sources tell Fox News that a U.S. contracted vessel was hit with an Iranian projectile earlier this week, causing minor injuries to some on board. The president maintains a variety of military options if Iran continues attacks around the Strait of Hormuz.
8: Speaking of President Trump, he's once again hitting the campaign trail ahead of the midterms amid concerns among voters about the state of the economy. Jackie Heinrich with more.
19: There's a new Fox poll that says more than three quarters of voters say economic conditions for the last year are fair or poor. Many say they're financially falling behind rather than getting ahead, which is why President Trump is pushing back hard on the sentiment that Democrats would be better than Republicans at handling those top concerns.
18: The Democrats gave us the dark age of America. And we turned it into the golden age. We're right now in the golden age of America.
19: The new Fox poll also showed that tariffs are being viewed as having an impact on how voters see the economy. Only 23% ranked the economy as excellent or good. 77% said it was in fair or poor condition.
12: That was Jackie Heinrich. It's 78 with sunshine. Make that 77 with sunshine at 7:34. 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
8: Newton County prosecuting attorney William Lynch saying a man from Sarcoxy will never again have the opportunity to victimize children. 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
20: 64-year-old Glenn Jump was sentenced to 18 years in the Missouri Department of Corrections on Wednesday for one count of child molestation in the second degree and one count of sexual misconduct involving a child. Jump was sentenced following his August 5th plea. At that time, he admitted to the crimes. Newton County Sheriff's Office investigators say the two victims were provided marijuana, alcohol, and pornography by Jump. You can read more online at NewsTalkKZRG.com. 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
12: Illegal migrants in Missouri have exceptions when it comes to illegally operating trucks. Captain Eric Brown of Missouri State Highway Patrol explains.
21: There are exceptions for people from out of the country to operate vehicles legally on railways in the United States. Typically, if someone has entered the country illegally, they probably don't have a valid license in their home country that would allow them to operate a vehicle in the United States. When you look specifically at the state of Missouri, there's the guidelines related to people that are from out of the country on when they can operate a motor vehicle. So if you become a resident of Missouri, you immediately have to obtain a valid license in Missouri, whether you came here from somewhere in Latin America or Canada or Britain.

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2: Well, there was that big fire just yesterday afternoon that News Talk KZRG was reporting live on. Firefighters combating that grass fire off of Southeast 113th Street, north of the Galena city limits yesterday afternoon. Units from Galena, Baxter Springs, and Carl Junction responding to the blaze. It had blackened several acres of field. The fire was ultimately brought under control with no injuries reported.
1: Another competition series saying bye-bye to the Golden State. Bet you'll never guess which one it is. This is American Idol.
3: American Idol is heading south, leaving California for Georgia. The singing competition, broadcast live from Los Angeles since it launched in 2002, will move production to the Atlanta area for its upcoming 25th season. Producers Fremantle and 19 Entertainment confirmed the move, which comes as Georgia offers up to 30% tax credit for reality productions that spend at least $500,000 in the state. It's the latest studio-based competition series to leave L.A. Fox's The Masked Singer relocated to New Jersey, while Shark Tank, Lego Masters, Family Feud, and Celebrity Family Feud all moved to Atlanta. American Idol Season 25 premieres in early 2027. Michelle Polino, Fox News.
1: I'm waiting for Atlanta week.
2: That doesn't make sense because the whole point of it in L.A. is like, oh, you did well. Congratulations. You get to go to Hollywood. What's it now? Congratulations. You get to go to downtown Atlanta. That's not a prize. That's a punishment. That doesn't make any sense to move it there.
1: You know, you just irked a lot of people that love Georgia.
2: I suppose that's true.
1: Yeah, very true. Royals were winners last night, according to Joe Morgan.
4: The American League West got a whole lot tighter last night. John Rabe crushed a two-run homer. Michael Massey launched a solo shot as the Royals took down Houston 5-2 last night. The loss stings for the Astros, knocking them into dead heat with the Rangers for the division lead. Kansas City and Houston go at it again tonight. First pitch at 6:15. Over in the senior circuit, extra innings broke St. Louis hearts Wednesday afternoon. Drew Gilbert ripped a decisive two-run blast in the 10th, powering the Giants past the Cardinals 6-5. St. Louis gets the night off to regroup before opening a three-game weekend set tomorrow against the Nationals. Then on the gridiron, a brand new era kicks off in Western New York. The Buffalo Bills cut the ribbon on their new home stadium as they host the Detroit Lions for Thursday night football. Kickoff is slated for 7:15. Missouri Southern Athletics announced their 2026 Athletics Hall of Fame class, which is seven individuals, including Jason Adams, Dr. Al Cade, Jeff Fraley, Stephanie Gockley Johnson, Nicole Green Ragsdale, and Landon Zirkle. That's a look at sports. My name is Joe Morgan for News Talk KZRG.
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3: Here is your KZRG forecast. We had record heat yesterday. Our weather pattern basically unchanged the rest of this week. We'll be flirting with record hot temperatures every day through Saturday. 98 the forecast high today. That would break our record. Heat index over 100. Make sure you're taking it easy, getting plenty of water. 98 tomorrow, 97 Saturday. I'm meteorologist Terry Smith in the KZRG Storm Center.
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6: 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Ted Pohorquez
7: and Steve Scott. And boy, is it going to be hot. Not the hot tamale. It's going to be hot today. Well, I guess tomorrow as well, and the Saturday, and possibly even on Sunday at this point. We're calling for sunshine and hot with a high of 98 today. Heat index as high as 104. Sunny and hot tomorrow, 97. Heat index as high as 101. Sunny and hot on Saturday, 97 for the high. Mostly sunny and hot with a high of 95 on Sunday. Then, Sunday night now, they're saying a chance of showers and thunderstorms happening. Mostly cloudy with the overnight low down to 69. Monday, Tuesday, and Wednesday, at least at this point, it's going to be partly cloudy or partly sunny with the highs only in the 80s, low to mid 80s. For Monday, Tuesday, and Wednesday of next week. Wow, we got something to look forward to, Ted.
6: Woohoo!
7: I'm so excited.
6: He just can't hide it. And that's he's
7: all,
6: tried.
7: That's all according to KZRG meteorologist Terry Smith.
6: Yeah, you can also check out the Zimmer Storm Center app. Totally free to download in the App Store or Google Play Store. KZRG News Time, 7:45. Well, seven House Republicans voted for a war powers resolution to direct President Donald Trump to end hostilities with Iran. Seven Republicans crossed the aisle to vote along Democrats. This resolution ultimately passed in the House 220 to 204. The seven Republicans that crossed the aisle were Republican Representative Tom Barrett of Michigan, Warren Davidson of Ohio, Brian Fitzpatrick of Pennsylvania, Nancy Mace of South Carolina, Thomas Massey of Kentucky, and Zach Nunn of Iowa. Miller Meeks as well, Representative Miller Meeks as well.
7: Well, it's too late to run primaries against them for this election.
6: Right, right. Which Thomas Massey, I believe he was already primaried, was he not?
7: I believe so.
6: Fact check me on that if you don't mind, Steve. I think he was.
7: Which one?
6: Thomas Massey. Look up if he was primaried. I'm pretty certain if my memory serves correct, he was primaried. I apologize. My Kentucky information is a little outdated at this time because I don't really follow Kentucky news. Aside from their chicken, I think they're just all right. All right. So here's the dealio Montrilio with this. The reason why these Republicans voted against,
7: he lost in the GOP primary.
6: He did lose. Okay, that's what I thought. The reason why these Republicans crossed the aisle to vote alongside Democrats on this wasn't because they love Iran. It's not because they're all in on, you know, globalizing the infatada. It wasn't any of that. It was because they had one simple line, and that line is the president doesn't get to dictate when and where we wage war. That power is the right of Congress, not the president. Congress gets to decide when we go to war. Congress gets to decide who we go to war to via vote. Once that happens, then the commander-in-chief does commander-in-chief business. That was their argument. You don't have to agree with it. You don't have to disagree with it. You can think whatever you want with it. I'm just explaining that is why those seven Republicans crossed the aisle. It wasn't because they love Iran or anything. Thoughts on that argument, Steve, regarding the idea of, hey, man, this is kind of a Congress thing to be voting for war.
7: Well, I think that's what the muscles are being flexed at the moment, but it's probably a little bit too late at the moment because of the Iran not conflict is not conflicting at the moment. At the moment. But
6: right.
7: It's going to be conflicting. And I mean, you know, it's one of those situations where I understand why President Trump took the action that he did.
6: Sure.
7: Now, originally, he probably thought it was going to last a lot less longer than what it's lasting.
6: He told the American public when this started, it was going to be a month and a half ordeal.
7: Yeah.
6: Maximum. Obviously not the case.
7: But I mean, it's kind of like Putin saying it was going to take 3 days to take on Ukraine. How many years has that been so far? It's still waiting for day one.
6: Right, exactly. So these are all things that are going on. And really why where this, I think, matters for the Republican Party more than anything is with these midterms coming up. This war with Iran, Republicans were really hoping that this would be wrapped up by midterm season because now it's just taking over the election cycle.
7: And the Iranians know that, and that's why they're dragging it out.
6: Well, that and also they don't want to give up.
7: They'll never give up.
6: Right. Well, yeah, exactly. I don't think they're not surrendering for the sake of American midterms. I think it's because they don't want to give up their power more than
7: now,
6: anything.
7: If they gave up, they get 72 virgins. Maybe they give up, but they're not giving up.
6: I don't know how their system works over there. The point I'm trying to make, though, is that with the midterms coming up, this is not good news for Republicans. The Iran war domestically, support for the war remains relatively low. According to recent polls from Reuters, only 34% of Americans are okay with how this war is going on. 34%.
7: It's not a war. It's a military conflict.
6: Incursion. I don't want to misgender the not war, the incursion, excuse me. 34% support amongst Americans, 58% opposition to it. And this is something that Republicans are going to have to hang their hat on. The Republicans can't go and point and say, well, the Democrats were doing it too.
7: They're going to say it was Biden's fault because he didn't do anything during the 4 years he was in office. Biden's fault.
6: Yeah. Maybe that'll be their line. So far, I haven't seen Republicans saying that. But with the midterms coming up, this is a major talking point. And it's not just because I know you're thinking, well, why should that matter for domestic policy? We should be voting domestically for domestic leaders and not what's going on overseas. Why it matters is because the economy. I mean, we just had Fox has been reporting all this week that Americans, a majority of Americans think that the state of the economy is not gangbusters. They're feeling it not stellar. I know Mike Johnson is running around saying it's amazing. I know Vance is saying it's amazing. I know Trump is saying it's amazing. Look at you right now in the four states as you're cruising around today. Do you feel the amazing economy? Is that what you feel in your pocketbook today? Is that what you feel when the nationwide gas price is $4.43 as of this morning? The average price of gas in Missouri is $4.08.
7: Hey, but if
6: you feel an amazing economy? Do you feel it?
7: If we got those $5,000 payments before the election, yeah, we probably would, but we're not going to get them.
6: Right.
7: Before the election, especially.
6: And listen, this isn't like, rag on the president hour. This is strategic talk. Republicans need to start thinking strategically when it comes to the midterms because they're coming and they're coming fast. And at this point, I think the Democrats have a pretty decent chance at taking at least one of the chambers of lawmaking body in this country.
7: I don't know. They're kind of taking a hard turn to the left, which may hurt the Dems.
6: And that is true. That is absolutely true. It is still a little bit of a toss-up, but where the Democrats have their biggest issue is the Hassan Pikers of the world. It is the DSA of the world. Where Republicans are going to have an issue this midterm, where they're going to have to answer, where they're going to be coming to task, is this Iran thing. Other than that, I'm not really sure what else that the Republicans have any liability on. The border's been great. They got that under control.
7: Border's been wonderful.
6: Yeah, I think
7: it's actually closed when the government says it's closed.
6: Shockingly enough. So what are your thoughts? Text us at 417-782-1310. Good morning.
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8: Number three.
7: President Trump wants to enact a shakeup of mail-in balloting to shore up election security. But Supreme Court Justice Brett Kavanaugh thinks enacting these new rules this close to the midterms may be too soon and could cause issues with the election.
8: Number two.
7: A couple from Commerce, Oklahoma, sentenced to life in prison for the second-degree murder of a two-year-old and several counts of child neglect. The couple's toddler was so malnourished that at the time of its death, it weighed only 17 pounds. You can read the full story at NewsTalkKZRG.com.
8: Number one.
7: Missouri Governor Mike Keogh signing an executive order adding new restrictions to automated license plate readers like Flock. The new rules require law enforcement agencies to delete vehicle data within 30 days and increase penalties for officers who abuse the technology. All the details inside the KZRG app.
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9: Here is your KZRG forecast. We had record heat yesterday. Our weather pattern basically unchanged the rest of this week. We'll be flirting with record hot temperatures every day through Saturday. 98 the forecast high today. That would break our record. Heat index over 100. Make sure you're taking it easy, getting plenty of water. 98 tomorrow, 97 Saturday. I'm meteorologist Terry Smith in the KZRG Storm Center.
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14: 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I'm a respiratory therapist, and I went to Franklin Tech. I just wanted to help people, wanted to be in the medical field. I knew there'd be better jobs, more job opportunities. I guess I was 19 when I started RT school. I was one of the youngest people in my class. We had people all the way up into their early 40s that I know is graduating this year. And so the perfect time's now. So if that's what something you're interested in, I would go ahead and definitely look into it. I had four different instructors, and they were all phenomenal. They are masters of the craft. I'm very happy with it. I enjoy being able to help people, and I can see the opportunities that are growing, not even necessarily working in a hospital. There's different rep opportunities, education opportunities that I could definitely take up if I so desired.
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6: Your chance to win a complimentary taco, free chips and salsa from the award-winning Ghetto Tacos.
7: To win, be the first one on the phone with the correct answer to the question, 417-782-1310, 417-782-1310. Ted, I understand we have a holdover question.
6: We do. We got a holdover question from yesterday. It's a little U.S. trivia. Here it is. Which executive department of the United States government has the Great Seal of the United States in its official custody? 417-782-1310. There is one department of the United States government that is tasked with defending and protecting the United States seal. Which department is it? And if you say the aquarium department, Steve, I so help me God, that seal.
7: Is that the kind of seal that goes,
6: wrong seal.
7: Oh, wrong seal, okay.
6: 417-782-1310. Which executive department of the United States government has the Great Seal of the United States in its official custody? Complimentary taco, free chips and salsa from the award-winning Ghetto Tacos. That is what is at risk this morning. 417-782-1310. Which department is it? News Talk KZRG, what is your guess?
20: State Department.
6: Oh, that is exactly right, my good sir. The Department of State. Who do we have here?
20: Tim Evans.
6: Hey, Tim, what's your favorite radio station?
20: KZRG.
6: Oh, love to hear it, Tim. Love to hear it. Stay with us here, my good sir. We'll be with you in just a second. And you have just won a complimentary taco, free chips and salsa from the award-winning Ghetto Taco. Stay on the horn with us here. And you have just won that free lunch. Yeah, the Congress had given the State Department that official duty in 1789.
7: Wow, at least we don't have a Department of Seals.
6: That is true. Hey, coming up after the news in less than 10 minutes, Missouri's Lieutenant Governor David Wasinger here on News Talk KZRG. Good morning.
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21: He insists the Iran conflict will end well.
22: I'm Dave Anthony, Fox News. That's what President Trump said at a rally last night in North Carolina.
23: We can't let this crazy nation have a nuclear weapon, and we stopped him. And to be honest, it's going to end soon.
24: Reports indicate President Trump will hold a meeting with Gulf leaders on the sidelines of the UN General Assembly later this month to discuss the war with Iran. The president maintains a variety of military options if Iran continues attacks around the Strait of Hormuz.
22: That's Fox's Trey Yingston, Tel Aviv, speaking of the UN. Human rights experts at commission say they have reasonable grounds to believe the U.S. committed war crimes in Iran. With two strikes, Iranians claim one hit a school, killing children. The U.S. military says it never targets civilians, as the conflict keeps costing us more. Gas prices up another 7 cents today. AAA's national average for regular $4.43. Diesel surged to a new record, $6.39 a gallon. In a new Fox News poll, the economy remains the big issue for voters. 3 in 4 rate it just fair or poor.
25: 34% say the cost of living is more important, followed by inflation at 14%. Immigration is third at 8%. As the midterms approach, respondents say they trust Democrats to handle the economy better, 55% to 40%.
22: Fox's Grinnell Scott at that rally last night for Republican Senate candidate Michael Whatley, who's trailing Democrat Roy Cooper in the polls in North Carolina. The president urged his supporters again to pretend he's on the ballot.
23: On election night, North Carolina is going to prove that America does not belong to those who hate it.
22: The president keeps dismissing warnings about artificial intelligence going out of control and endangering humanity as a hoax, while some lawmakers push for more regulations. They got a briefing from tech experts, including Jeffrey Hinton, known as the godfather of AI, who says this about the incident that led to the fears.
26: It's something like a little Chernobyl, this Hugging Face accident, where a lot of AIs escaped the bans that were put on them. These were rogue agents.
22: America's listening to Fox News.
7: No one gives you more accurate weather more often than News Talk. 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Could get extended another night. Heading for a high today of 98. Could feel as high as 104. Your complete forecast with KZRG meteorologist Terry Smith following sports. That'll be at 8:08. 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Newton County Prosecuting Attorney William Lynch says a sarcoxy man is going to be having, or will never have the opportunity, that is, to victimize children again. 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
0: 64-year-old Glenn Jump was sentenced to 18 years in the Missouri Department of Corrections on Wednesday for one count of child molestation in the second degree and one count of sexual misconduct involving a child. Jump was sentenced following his August 5th plea. At that time, he admitted to the crimes. Newton County Sheriff's Office investigators say the two victims were provided marijuana, alcohol, and pornography by Jump. You can read more online at NewsTalkKZRG.com. 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
1: Flock cameras. They are worrying Missouri U.S. Senator Josh Hawley.
2: I see that today Missouri's governor has just announced some restrictions on the flock cameras. I think some curbs on it, some rules of the road. That's the right idea. And, I look forward to digging more into this. I just think that people should not have, if you're a guy who has one flock camera, you shouldn't be able to look up private citizens' information a continent away. You know, we've got to make sure that people's privacy is protected. A law enforcement tool, I get this. I was attorney general. We had the ability to run license plates. You know, that's not a new technology, but there were limits on that. There were security guarantees. The Constitution applied. We need to make sure that that's true for these companies, too.
1: Hawley launched a Senate investigation into flock safety in August, seeking information about who can access data collected by the company, how long it is retained, and how it can be shared.
7: Plane tickets, bar tabs, and streaming binge sessions build straight to the local Chamber of Commerce. That's what Jasper County prosecutors are saying about former Carl Junction Chamber boss Nicholas Howard, bought with company plastic. Howard is facing one count of stealing alongside eight misdemeanor counts of fraudulent use of a credit card. Investigators say he treated the chamber account like a personal slush fund, ringing up gas, groceries, dinners, and flights. He's due in Jasper County Circuit Court for arraignment on October the 7th. What happened to the Kansas City Royals last night, Joe Morgan?
1: The American League West got a whole lot tighter last night. John Rabe crushed a two-run homer. Michael Massey launched a solo shot as the Royals took down Houston 5-2 last night. The loss stings for the Astros, knocking them into dead heat with the Rangers for the division lead. Kansas City and Houston go at it again tonight. First pitch at 6:15. Over in the senior circuit, extra innings broke St. Louis hearts Wednesday afternoon. Drew Gilbert ripped a decisive two-run blast in the 10th, powering the Giants past the Cardinals 6-5. St. Louis gets the night off to regroup before opening a three-game weekend set tomorrow against the Nationals. Then on the gridiron, a brand new era kicks off in Western New York. The Buffalo Bills cut the ribbon on their new home stadium as they host the Detroit Lions for Thursday night football. Kickoff is slated for 7:15. Missouri Southern Athletics announced their 2026 Athletics Hall of Fame class, which is seven individuals, including Jason Adams, Dr. Al Cade, Jeff Fraley, Stephanie Gockley Johnson, Nicole Green Ragsdale, and Landon Zirkel. That's a look at sports. My name is Joe Morgan for News Talk KZRG.
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3: Here is your KZRG forecast. Temperatures finally cool down by Sunday. Summer heat the rest of this week, flirting with record hot temperatures today, 98. I'm meteorologist Terry Smith in the KZRG Storm Center.
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7: Absolutely no rain showing up on the KZRG Storm Tracker radar this morning. 73 in Neosho, 73 in Pittsburgh, 77 in Carl Junction, 78 in Joplin. 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
7: And Steve Scott.
6: And joining us live this morning here on News Time, KZRG, is Missouri Lieutenant Governor David Weisinger. Lieutenant Governor, thanks for joining us this morning.
28: Pleasure to be on. You know, we had veto session yesterday over in Jeff City. It was pretty uneventful. But a year ago, you remember we had the veto session, we combined that with the redistricting on an extraordinary session or special session. I had probably 10,000 people in the Capitol protesting. I had to clear the Senate chamber last year. Yesterday was kind of peace and quiet. So it was kind of nice to have a peace, quiet, and quietful, uneventful session yesterday, unlike the year before.
6: Yeah, exactly. Well, Lieutenant Governor, I wanted to talk to you this morning about Amendment 6. This is something that isn't really being discussed all that much. Not a lot of Missourians know what it is, what's at risk here. Can you walk us through, Lieutenant Governor, what Amendment 6 is, the controversy surrounding it, and your take on it?
28: Amendment 6 will fundamentally change Missouri. It is going to revise the manner in which laws, including constitutional amendments and statutes, can be passed in Missouri. And what that's going to lead to, if it passes, is you're going to have George Soros, Michael Bloomberg, these West Coast billionaires come in and begin passing laws and possibly constitutional amendments, which is going to fundamentally change Missouri. I'll give you an example. So last year we had a minimum wage sick leave deal that was passed. it was the minimum wage portion was signed. The sick leave portion was very poorly drafted. It was killing small business. So the Missouri legislature had to come in and kept the minimum wage, but cleaned up the sick leave portion. If Amendment 6 passes, you would not be able to clean anything. It would take 80% of the legislature to clean a bill like that up, which will never happen. So what you're going to do is Bloomberg and these guys are probably going to come for our guns. So it'll be gun restrictions. Abortion, they've already come for abortion. You know, they've turned us into a pro-abortion state last year. Gender policy, election laws, mail-in ballots, you know, where you get mail-in ballots. Could be a wealth tax they end up putting you won't be able to undo. So if this passes and Amendment 3 fails, you know, which I'm cautiously optimistic another happens, it may be to the point where Missouri may need a constitutional convention. This Constitution of Missouri has morphed into something the size of a holy Bible. You know, we have online betting in there. We have marijuana in there. We have bingo in there. You know, we are now a pro-abortion state. So if this Amendment 6 passes and Amendment 3 fails, I haven't analyzed, but we may have to analyze whether or not we need to have a constitutional convention to redo our Missouri Constitution.
6: Wow. Is Missouri Lieutenant Governor David
28: Wassinger? That's how big a deal Amendment 6 is.
6: Yeah. Yeah, so Lieutenant Governor, what are the odds that the state can have a constitutional convention? Is that even on the table? Do you think that modern Missouri is ready for that?
28: I have not talked about it much with folks. I think it's a concern of mine. You may have some breaking news here, so I will run up the flagpole. I think we need to wait for the November elections. You know, if this Amendment 6 fails, which I'm cautiously optimistic it will, but it's a tough environment right now. So I think we have to wait until November to see if this Amendment 6 passes or fails. And then we need to do an autopsy and evaluate how Missouri is going to move forward. But I tell you, they will be coming up for our guns. They'll be coming out possibly a wealth tax, could be paper ballots. And you will not be able to undo what these folks have done if this Amendment 6 passes.
6: Oh, my. All right. It's Lieutenant Governor David Wassinger here on News Talk KZRG. KZRG News Time 8:15. Speaking of things that are putting Missouri on the map right now, the congressional map debate having to do mainly with the Kansas City region and the congressional districts there. This is just crazy, Lieutenant Governor. I mean, we're the first state in history now that is being ordered to use one map for the primary and a different map for the general election. What say you to this?
28: I mean, is this the craziest thing? There are so many twists and turns. There's actually oral arguments for the Eighth Circuit Court of Appeals today at 10 o'clock in the morning. So there's one last gasp that the Missouri First map is used. I'm going to tune in. You can get on the Eighth Circuit Court of Appeals website and you can listen to the oral arguments. I think you have to dial in. It's not on video, but you can listen to it. I think we have a somewhat conservative Eighth Circuit Court of Appeals, so I'm kind of anxious to see what their questions are and what they do with this case. But this is... twists and turns that going back in time, we should have, in Missouri legislature with supermajority back in 2022 after the census was done, we should have done a 7-1 map then, and we wouldn't have all these problems. So you go back, hindsight's 2020. I know you can look back in the rearview mirror, but we really should have done a 7-1 map back in 2022.
6: Yeah.
28: But remember, it's not over yet. Even if, regardless of what these crazy courts do, we will also be voting on that new district in November. So it's not over. So I encourage everybody to get out and vote and approve the 7-1 district. These crazy court cases are simply, it's just kind of put a pause on this, but there will be a referendum on the November ballot in which you're asked to approve whether or not the 7-1 map. And it could be, voters approve the 7-1 map. So this is not, it's not the end of the world. And as you guys know, the bigger question is whether or not nationwide Republicans can keep the House of Representatives. One House seat may not make a difference unless we pull together and get this done nationwide. I was at the midterm convention in Dallas, with Trump and the rest of the crew, and we need to get energized and get people to turn out.
6: Yeah. Yeah. No, turnout is definitely the name of the game. No question about it. It's Lieutenant Governor David Wassinger here on News Talk KZRG. KZRG News Time just before 8:20. Lieutenant Governor, I also wanted to talk to you today. Missouri Governor Mike Kehoe, he is off to Italy on a trade mission, putting you in charge. And I guess for Missourians that don't really know how the chain of command works, doesn't really know what that means, what exactly does that look like for you being in charge here? What duties are you going to be having?
28: You know, so the Missouri Constitution provides that if the governor leaves the state or, you know, becomes incapacitated, the power is vested in the lieutenant governor. I've got a good I was in Jefferson City yesterday, you know, for a veto session. This is not the first time he's, you know, gone out of state or out of the country. So what we do is just have an implicit analogy where, you know, I will be the acting governor. I'm not going to do anything crazy over the course of the next week. You know, he's the governor. So, you know,
6: you're not going to redecorate his office.
28: I'm not asking for a security detail or anything. So you'll still see me walking my dogs around the subdivision. I don't, my subdivision. So if something bad happens, you don't want to have to take action, because that means probably something, we don't want to have happen has happened, but it should be uneventful. This has happened already a few times and, it's been a kind of a non-event.
6: Yeah, exactly. It's Missouri's Lieutenant Governor David Wessinger here on Newstalk KZRG. Lieutenant Governor, thank you very much for your time and for joining us this morning. We appreciate it. We'll talk to you again soon.
28: Okay, thanks for having me on. Always a pleasure.
6: As do you, sir. We'll talk to you again. That was the Lieutenant Governor for the state of Missouri here on Newstalk KZRG. KZRG News Time just before 8:20.
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11: Number three.
6: President Trump wants to enact a shakeup of mail-in balloting to shore up election security, but the Supreme Court Justice Brett Kavanaugh thinks enacting these new rule changes this close to the midterms may be a little bit too soon and could cause issues with the election.
11: Number two.
6: A couple from Commerce has been sentenced to life behind bars for the second-degree murder of a 2-year-old and several counts of child neglect. The couple's toddler was so malnourished that at the time of the toddler's death, it weighed only 17 pounds. You can read the full story inside the KZRG app.
11: Number one.
6: Missouri Governor Mike Kehoe signed an executive order adding new restrictions to automated license plate readers like flock cameras. The new rules require law enforcement agencies to delete vehicle data within 30 days and increase penalties for officers who abuse the technology. All the details at news.kzrg.com.
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3: Here is your KZRG forecast. We had record heat yesterday. Our weather pattern basically unchanged the rest of this week. We'll be flirting with record hot temperatures every day through Saturday. 98 the forecast high today. That would break our record. Heat index over 100. Make sure you're taking it easy, getting plenty of water. 98 tomorrow, 97 Saturday. I'm meteorologist Terry Smith in the KZRG Storm Center.
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29: 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The United States cannot simply stop its AI research and give the lead to communist China. And yes, I realize this sounds like fear-mongering and political rhetoric. Still, there's one single argument that tips the scales. If you believe that AI will grow powerful enough to create dangerous new viruses or take over the whole planet for some reason, then you must also accept that it will one day create cures for cancer, slow aging, and a lot more. And that is the AI we must build and control. 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You're right. 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
7: Go ahead. I'm going to let you just keep going.
6: I got there eventually, okay. Steve. 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
7: 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Sunny and hot today with a high of 98. Heat index topping out as high as 104. Sunny and hot 97 tomorrow. Heat index as high as 101. Sunny and hot on Saturday, 97 for the high. Therefore, we have a heat advisory until at least 8 o'clock on Saturday night. Sunny and hot on Sunday, 95 for the high. Chance of showers and thunderstorms Sunday night. Then starting on Monday, wow, partly sunny with a high of 85. Tuesday, partly sunny with a high of 83. And then back up to 85 with mostly sunny skies on Wednesday. That's all according to KZRG meteorologist Terry Smith.
6: Mm-hmm. 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Clay Travis and Buck Sexton at 11. Sean Hannity at 2. 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
7: 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Heat advisory until at least 8 o'clock Saturday night. Heading for a high of 98 with sunshine today. Your complete forecast with KZRG meteorologist Terry Smith. Following sports, that'll be at 8:38. Sunshine, 79 in Neosho, 79 in Pittsburgh, 78 in Galena, 78 in Joplin. 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
6: Another sign of the job market holding up, released this morning.
0: Companies apparently are still mostly holding on to staff. New claims for unemployment benefits declined to 196,000 in the week ending September 12th. Economists were predicting 208,000 claims. Continuing claims, those remaining on benefits, came in at 1.73 million for the week ending September 5th. The forecast was for 1.78 million. Payroll processing company ADP reported this week that private employers added an average of 16,250 jobs per week in the 4 weeks ending August 29th. Hiring increased for two consecutive weeks. Ginny Cosolda, Fox News.
7: AI industry leaders are set together at the White House alongside Chinese President Xi Jinping to discuss risk posed by the technology. Jackie Heinrich has more. Here's Jackie Heinrich right now.
2: Officials here at the White House are reportedly working on a plan to gather tech leaders for a sidebar meeting on AI risks when they're in town next week for the state dinner with Chinese President Xi Jinping. OpenAI CEO Sam Altman and NVIDIA CEO Jensen Huang are among those attending the state dinner who could be pulled into an informal summit. But any forum about AI risks could be dicey with President Xi in town, as President Trump and his top policy minds warn any slowdown would only benefit China.
6: New details being revealed about a man recently indicted for running a massive Ponzi scheme, with one of the victims being Kansas City Chiefs tight end Travis Kelce.
2: The U.S. Attorney's Office says the 38-year-old man ran a Texas-based investment company and stole more than $35 million from investors. He has pled and was sentenced Tuesday to 11 years behind bars. Plus, the judge ordered he pay more than $31 million in restitution to his victims. As of now, it's unclear what level of involvement Travis Kelce had with this convicted fraudster. The amount of Kelce's losses also were not disclosed. Prosecutors say the man funneled $10 million into a single investment that went south, but he hid those losses from his investors while falsely claiming they were making profits.
7: Sunshine 78, 832 News Talk, KZRG.
6: Newton County Prosecuting Attorney William Lynch saying a man from Sarcoxy will never have the opportunity to victimize children again. KZRG's Steve Smith with more.
4: 64-year-old Glenn Jump was sentenced to 18 years in the Missouri Department of Corrections on Wednesday for one count of child molestation in the second degree and one count of sexual misconduct involving a child. Jump was sentenced following his August 5th plea. At that time, he admitted to the crimes. Newton County Sheriff's Office investigators say the two victims were provided marijuana, alcohol, and pornography by Jump. 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
7: Illegal migrants in Missouri have exceptions when it comes to illegally operating trucks. Captain Eric Brown of Missouri State Highway Patrol explains.
5: There are exceptions for people from out of the country to operate vehicles legally on railways in the United States. Typically, if someone has entered the country illegally, they probably don't have a valid license in their home country that would allow them to operate a vehicle in the United States. When you look specifically at the state of Missouri, there's guidelines related to people that are from out of the country on when they can operate a motor vehicle. So if you become a resident of Missouri, you immediately have to obtain a valid license in Missouri, whether you came here from somewhere in Latin America or Canada or Britain. You establish residency in the state of Missouri, you are now required to get a Missouri driver's license and have a legally licensed vehicle.
7: If you see news, text us at 417-782-1310. 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
6: Firefighters combated a grass fire just yesterday afternoon. News Talk KZRG, we were covering it live. It took place on Southeast 113th Street, north of the Galena, Kansas City limits. Units from Galena, Baxter, and Carl Junction responding to the blaze. It had blackened several acres of a field. The fire was brought under control with no injuries reported.
7: Another competition series saying bye-bye to the Golden State. This is American Idol.
8: American Idol is heading south, leaving California for Georgia. The singing competition, broadcast live from Los Angeles since it launched in 2002, will move production to the Atlanta area for its upcoming 25th season. Producers Fremantle and 19 Entertainment confirmed the move, which comes as Georgia offers up to 30% tax credit for reality productions that spend at least $500,000 in the state. It's the latest studio-based competition series to leave L.A. Fox's The Masked Singer relocated to New Jersey, while Shark Tank, Lego Masters, Family Feud, and Celebrity Family Feud all moved to Atlanta. American Idol Season 25 premieres in early 2027. Michelle Polino, Fox News.
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1: The American League West got a whole lot tighter last night. John Rabe crushed a two-run homer. Michael Massey launched a solo shot as the Royals took down Houston 5-2 last night. The loss stings for the Astros, knocking them into dead heat with the Rangers for the division lead. Kansas City and Houston go at it again tonight. First pitch at 6:15. Over in the senior circuit, extra innings broke St. Louis hearts Wednesday afternoon. Drew Gilbert ripped a decisive two-run blast in the 10th, powering the Giants past the Cardinals 6-5. St. Louis gets the night off to regroup before opening a three-game weekend set tomorrow against the Nationals. Then on the gridiron, a brand new era kicks off in Western New York. The Buffalo Bills cut the ribbon on their new home stadium as they host the Detroit Lions for Thursday night football. Kickoff is slated for 7:15. Missouri Southern Athletics announced their 2026 Athletics Hall of Fame class, which is seven individuals, including Jason Adams, Dr. Al Cade, Jeff Fraley, Stephanie Gockley Johnson, Nicole Green Ragsdale, and Landon Zirkel. That's a look at sports. My name is Joe Morgan for News Talk KZRG.
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3: Here is your KZRG forecast. We had record heat yesterday. Our weather pattern.

0: Record heat yesterday. Our weather pattern basically unchanged the rest of this week. We'll be flirting with record hot temperatures every day through Saturday. 98 the forecast high today. That would break our record. Heat index over 100. Make sure you're taking it easy, getting plenty of water. 98 tomorrow, 97 Saturday. I'm meteorologist Terry Smith in the KZRG Storm Center.
1: Clean sweep on the KZRG Storm Tracker radar this morning. Sunshine, 79 in Neosho, 79 in Pittsburgh, 78 in Carthage, 78 in Joplin, FM 102.9, 105.9, AM 1310, News Talk, KZRG, where you get 100 weather updates every 24 hours. 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
6: 40 is the KZRG news time. We are just blazing through this beautiful Thursday morning. Speaking of blazing, it's going to be blazing hot again.
7: Well, how'd you guess that? I mean, it's almost like you've been living here in the four states for, what, the last 3 months?
6: Listen, it came to me in a dream. I had a premonition that it would be blazing warm today. And also, I opened up the Zimmer Storm Center app this morning, and it told me it's so. 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

0: great. The advice is great. The yakking and yakking and yakking, that's what's labor intensive there. Mm.
1: By the way, my mother felt the same thing. That's why she shipped me off to Missouri out of California. So now you're stuck with me.
0: Oh, well, according to my late mother, I was born at 2:13 in the morning.
1: Odd flex, but okay.
0: Yeah. Anyway, it's going to be sunny. It's going to be hot. We're looking for a high today of 98. Could feel like it's as high as 104. It's almost like it's a broken record. Bake and repeat. Tomorrow, 107 or 101 for the actual heat feels like a heat index number, but 97 for the high. You got me all messed up by listening to you just talk on and on and on and drone on and on.
1: Are you sure it's not because you're getting lost in my dreamy eyes?
2: What?
1: The dirty look that Steve Scott just shot me across the studio. Wow. I have never seen such a dirty look, an evil eye, a stink eye even.
0: Saturday, 97 for the high, 95 for the high on Sunday. Sunday night, we got a chance of showers. And then Monday, Tuesday, and Wednesday, highs in the 80s. Can you believe it? The 80s.
1: Mm, nice. That's going
0: to
1: be nice.
0: And that's all according to KZRG meteorologist Terry Smith.
1: And also the Zimmer Storm Center app.
0: By the way, you can talk now.
1: Oh, is it my turn now?
0: It's your turn.
1: Oh, thank you, Steve. Well, Missouri Governor Mike Kehoe, he has signed an executive order restricting, or rather adding new restrictions to the automated license plate readers that are in the Show Me State. These are things like flock cameras. Now, they are officially called automated license plate readers, or ALPR, you might see them. Flock is the name of a company. They're the most famous company, or they have the biggest market cap, I should say, of this type of technology. So the term flock is kind of synonymous with the actual technology, which is automatic license.
0: They're infamous.
1: Infamous, yeah. I would classify them as infamous, yeah. Now, this executive order that Missouri Governor Mike Kehoe signed requires state agencies and local law enforcement agencies that receive state funding to delete most license plate and vehicle data within 30 days of its collection. And of course, the operative term in that sentence is most. Most. Uh-oh. What are they keeping? Well, the asterisk, the exception, is if there is a bit of vehicle data that is involved in an active investigation, then they can keep that for longer, of course. Because which, by the way, I don't think that's unreasonable.
0: I don't either.
1: Yeah, I don't expect them to solve a crime and get it to court and do all that within 30 days of the data being collected. That makes sense. I think that's a reasonable exception.
0: I would agree
1: on that. So that's what's going on here. Now, some of the other aspects of this executive order that he signed also limits searches to legitimate criminal justice or life-saving purposes. When we talk about life-saving purposes, we're talking things like Amber Alerts, things like Silver Alerts. Silver Alerts are when an older Missourian, maybe with dementia, maybe with whatever, gets lost. They may get in their car, lose their way. They start driving around. They don't know how to get home. Right. That type of thing. That's a life-saving endeavor, not necessarily law enforcement. Getting lost isn't against the law, but it could be very dangerous.
0: Law enforcement does issue Silver Alerts.
1: Right, exactly. So things of that nature. Not only that, but it also adds a new prohibition, an official statewide prohibition on adding facial recognition technology to these systems. That has been the big scary one that I know a lot of people have been concerned about.
0: I know that technology would not work for you.
1: For me?
0: Yeah, for you, it definitely would not work.
1: Facial recognition? Why not?
0: Well, because one day you have a beard, another day you don't have a beard. So you're either evil Ted or good Ted.
1: That's true. My evil Ted goatee is gone. I'm going for handlebar mustache next. You'll start seeing me walking around the four states with a top hat, a handlebar mustache.
0: You just put a picture in my head.
1: What? I wouldn't look good in a handlebar mustache?
0: No.
1: Oh, my goodness gracious. KZRG News Time, 8:45. Fake news. I look fantastic in a handlebar mustache. My problem is I can't grow one.
0: It'd be like riding a motorcycle with those high handlebars.
1: No, not that, Steve.
0: Oh, not that? Okay.
1: Steve is the king of word association. Now, back to Missouri Governor Mike Kehoe's executive order here. To clarify, this does not ban flock cameras. It does not ban automatic license plate readers by any means. It just puts these new restrictions on them, also including cracking down on officers or first responders or anyone with access to the flock camera system from utilizing it, for non-official purposes. If they're stalking their ex, if they're looking to see what their friends are up to on it, boom, fired, out. badge gun on my desk Monday morning, that type of thing.
0: If that long.
1: What are your thoughts on this whole idea of this executive order as a whole, Steve?
0: Well, technically, it's now kind of put into the executive order realm, but, you know, we had a situation here in Joplin where a former police officer had done something similar to what was described in the article.
1: He had improperly utilized Joplin's flock camera system.
0: Allegedly. He's going to court now because we just had the story last week.
1: That's true. Thank you.
0: But it's a situation where that has already been enforced in the Joplin area, mm-hmm. at least with the charges being filed. And
1: really quickly, I do want to say this. That was a big concern. I did not like that happen. I will give kudos to the Joplin Police Department because they identified this officer. And by the time they found out about it, they canned him. They said, you are out.
0: And they publicly announced it.
1: And they told everyone about it. They were not trying to hide it. And they absolutely, so I big kudos to the JPD. I thought they handled that situation very well. I wish the situation hadn't happened to begin with, but it did, and I thought they handled it well.
0: But I'm very happy that they finally got it codified and got something in an executive order that says that it's a no-no to do it.
1: Right. Yeah. But what are your thoughts? Text us at 417-782-1310 or leave us an open mic message on the KZRG app. You can also hit us up on Facebook, News.KZRG on Facebook. Or if you are wandering the streets of Joplin between the hours of 2 a.m. and 6 a.m., you might find Steve shuffling about muttering under his breath to himself. You can tell him then.
0: Well, I saw somebody walking around in my street at 4:30 in the morning this morning.
1: Wearing all black?
0: Yep. Black top, black shorts, and a black backpack and a white flashlight.
1: Mm-hmm, mm-hmm. Yeah, that was me. I was trying to
0: find... No, it wasn't you. I really would have recognized you.
1: I had my disguise on. I was trying to find a point of entry to get into your family game night tonight.
0: Oh, okay. You're the one that made the crackling noise up near the house.
1: Yeah, I was doing some reconnaissance work for tonight, yeah. All right, moving on from there.
0: You're not invited, by the way.
1: Speaking of crime and law enforcement, this was a big one we had for you, a former executive director of the Carl Junction Area Chamber of Commerce now facing multiple criminal charges after allegedly using the organization's credit card to cover personal expenses.
0: Oh, boy.
1: Yeah. What type of personal expenses? We're talking streaming subscriptions. We're talking restaurant tabs. We're talking gas bills. We're talking utility bills, airline travel even. Allegedly. Innocent until proven guilty in this country.
0: Allegedly airline travel. Liquor. Groceries.
1: All of it.
0: Fuel. Even more.
1: Yeah. So that homie was arrested just yesterday. He is going to be having his day in court on October 7th in the Jasper County Circuit Court. We'll see how this goes. No bueno. No bueno. You don't need to be, and really for me, the lesson behind this is you don't need to be Hunter Biden to engage in basically nefarious activities with money that has been entrusted to you because of your position of power or your position adjacent to power. You don't need to be Hunter Biden to do it. It could be local.
0: That's very, very true. And you don't even have to be an artist making watercolors and selling them.
1: Right, exactly. It can be local. Corruption, crime, intrigue, that happens in the four states. We need to watch out for it. We need to keep an eye out for it. If you're someone that works in a place like, I don't know, a local city government or municipality, if you're someone that works in a place like, I don't know, a local chamber of commerce, and you catch wind of this, report it. Seriously, I mean, report it. It's important that we crack down on this. I mean, how can we root out fraud on a national level if we can't even do it on a local level? Report it. That's true. We have just the person you can report it to. News Talk KZRG. We will help you blow the lid off the whole story. We will. Sincerely. 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
4: Number three.
0: President Trump wants to enact a shakeup of mail-in balloting to shore up election security. But Supreme Court Justice Brett Kavanaugh thinks enacting these new rules this close to the midterms may be too soon and cause issues with the election.
4: Number two.
0: A couple from Commerce, Oklahoma, sentenced to life in prison for the second-degree murder of a 2-year-old and several counts of child neglect. The couple's toddler was so malnourished that at the time of its death, it weighed only 17 pounds. You can read the full story at NewsTalkKZRG.com.
4: Number one.
0: Missouri Governor Mike Keogh signing an executive order adding new restrictions to automated license plate readers like Flock The new rules require that law enforcement agencies delete vehicle data within 30 days and increase penalties for officers who abuse the technology. All the deets inside the KZRG app.
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1: 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Sean Hannity at 2. 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
5: Here is your KZRG forecast. We had record heat yesterday. Our weather pattern basically unchanged the rest of this week. We'll be flirting with record hot temperatures every day through Saturday. 98 the forecast high today. That would break our record. Heat index over 100. Make sure you're taking it easy, getting plenty of water. 98 tomorrow, 97 Saturday. I'm meteorologist Terry Smith in the KZRG Storm Center.
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0: And Steve Scott. And if you love hot weather, you are going to love this forecast. All right, let's get fired up. Heat advisory in effect until at least Saturday night at 8 o'clock. Could get extended to Sunday night, the way this weather keeps stretching longer and longer for the hot weather.
1: So we are fired up because it's so hot.
0: Literally, it's from this great big flaming ball up in the sky called the sun.
1: Is that what that is?
0: Yeah, mostly sunny and hot, 98 today for the high. Could feel as warm as 104. 97 for the high tomorrow. 101 for the heat index tomorrow. 97 for the high on Saturday. 95 on Sunday. Chance of showers and thunderstorms Sunday night. And then after that, highs in the mid-80s all week next week. Wow, that's all according to KZRG meteorologist Terry Smith. We need to call her up and say thank you so very much for cooling it down finally for just in time for the fall season to come in.
1: Mm-hmm. Yes, indeed. Zimmer Storm Center app, great way to follow along with all things weather. It's free, it's fast, it's awesome. You can download it at the Google Play Store or the Apple App Store. Well, we talked about this a little bit earlier this morning, but in case you missed it, pretty exciting. Joplin Schools and Missouri Southern State University, they are expanding their partnership in an effort to help more local students make the jump from high school to college. Now, this program, it's the Future Ready Joplin Agreement, and it's going to be signed next week by Joplin Schools Superintendent Carrie Sicchetta and MSSU President Dean Van Galen. So this is exciting, I think. We have a lot of local students in the area. We have a local university. Why not strengthen their partnership? I don't think there's anything wrong with that. And by the way, I also don't think that college is for every kid. I think that we're starting to realize in the year 2026 that not every kid needs to go to college. Some kids want to, though. And for the kids that want to, for the families that want their kids to go to college, why not make a more streamlined pathway for them, right?
0: Yeah, I would agree. Back in the 70s when I graduated from high school, I actually had some college classes while I was in high school, believe it or not, for a couple of years.
1: Did they call?
0: I did not go on to college afterwards. I stayed in the radio business.
1: Steve's like, why? I already took the classes in high school.
0: Pretty much.
1: Did they call them AP back then?
0: No, they didn't call them AP. They called it Associated Press.
1: No. When I was in high school, we had AP classes that advanced placement and they were college level
0: they did
1: courses.
0: Call it that.
1: Okay, yeah. I was curious, the nomenclature back in the 1800s for Steve. So anyway, So you can learn all about this interesting new partnership, or rather an expanded partnership process between MSSU and Joplin Schools at newstalkkzrg.com. Chris Plant joining us in just a few minutes here. Good morning.
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18: A rebound on Wall Street. I'm Dave Anthony, Fox News. The Dow's up more than 200 points, gaining back some of yesterday's losses when the Dow plunged after the Federal Reserve interest rate hike that President Trump calls the wrong move.
19: White House officials called the Fed's decision unfortunate and not backed by a compelling economic case, arguing that inflation has actually cooled. And to the extent that inflation persists, it's driven by energy supply shocks from oil prices in the Middle East.
18: Oil is down today, but gas prices surged up again, putting diesel at a new record high. Fox's Jackie Heinrich also reports.
19: New Fox polls show warning signs for Republicans, with 77% of registered voters ranking the economy negatively and saying Democrats would better handle inflation and higher prices by a 15-point margin.
18: But at a rally last night in North Carolina, President Trump again urged Republicans to vote in November pretending he's on the ballot.
20: When I'm on the ticket, I'm not bragging, but when I'm on the ticket, Republicans have always done really well. They go out, they vote, everybody gets elected.
18: He was campaigning for Senate candidate Michael Whatley, who's been trailing Democrat Roy Cooper in the polls. The president also says says the conflict with Iran will end well and soon.
20: Trump was right about everything you watch. They're getting decimated and they want to make a deal so badly. They call, we want to make a deal. We want to make it. They're not ready yet, I don't think, but we could have a deal anytime we want.
18: Well, the president also keeps insisting that warnings from AI leaders that artificial intelligence could get dangerously out of control is a hoax. Republican Senator John Kennedy tells Fox,
2: I don't completely trust these AI tech CEOs. I'm not saying they're as bad as timeshare salesmen, but they've got a vested interest here. They stand to make billions and billions and billions of dollars.
18: Kennedy wants to mandate that those companies have a kill switch to shut off AI if the technology goes rogue. Democrats keep pushing for more AI regulations. 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
21: A heat advisory now in effect till 8 p.m. on Saturday. We'll see highs near 100 today. Clear skies tonight, lows in the mid-70s. I'm Joe Morgan. Here's what's trending on News Talk KZRG. Newton County prosecuting attorney William Lynch says a sarcoxy man will never have the opportunity to victimize children again. 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
22: 64-year-old Glenn Jump was sentenced to 18 years in the Missouri Department of Corrections on Wednesday for one count of child molestation in the second degree and one count of sexual misconduct involving a child. Jump was sentenced following his August 5th plea. At that time, he admitted to the crimes. Newton County Sheriff's Office investigators say the two victims were provided marijuana, alcohol, and pornography by Jump. You can read more online at NewsTalkKZRG.com. 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
23: We're going to recognize McDonald County's secession movement, how they tried to secede from the state at one time. So there'll be some interesting things here.
21: Firefighters combated a grass fire off Southeast 113th Street north of Galena. Units from Galena, Baxter Springs, and Carl Junction responded to the blaze. It blackened several acres of field. The fire was brought under control. No injuries were reported. Next news in less than 30 minutes on News Talk KZRG.
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4: Here is your KZRG forecast. Temperatures finally cool down by Sunday. Summer heat the rest of this week, flirting with record hot temperatures today, 98. I'm meteorologist Terry Smith in the KZRG Storm Center.
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18: Us who did not vote for Donald Trump assumed he would be even worse the second time around, but even I had no idea he would be this bad. Has anyone ever done a worse job with anything? Kitty and Jose Menendez did a better job of parenting their boys than Donald Trump has running this country.
5: Well, it's true. Democrats shouldn't be allowed to raise children. Seen how that comes out. In fact, I think we got a little bit of an update on Rob Reiner and company, too. Because, you know, they were, Rob Reiner and his wife, they were murdered by their son using a big knife. Remember that? Big knife, murder them both. You know, Rob Reiner spent the last years of his life defending people on death row. Murderers. On death row, trying to secure the release of murderers. Rob Reiner did. He had to stop that after his son murdered him, though. That was all over. And now some question, really no question, it's California. It's a death penalty case, potentially, and they don't put anybody to death in California. You know, they got Sirhan in jail. They're giving him culturally sensitive meals every day. Makes him feel good. You know that Abdul Al-Sayed is a medical doctor? Do you know that? He's running for the U.S. Senate in Michigan, and he's a medical doctor. He doesn't practice, though. He's a non-practicing medical doctor because, you know, he didn't want to save anybody or anything like that. He's one of the bad guys. He's not one of the good guys. And generally speaking, doctors, you know, I think lean good side. Democrats like to assassinate people in the healthcare industry because Democrats are very violent, I think, is one of the things about them. Remarkable stuff. Yeah, he's an epidemiologist. He's a politician. He's the Democratic nominee for the United States Senate in 2026 in Michigan. And I know he doesn't seem like it, but he was actually born and raised in Michigan. He seems more like maybe some beephole corner of Syria might be more up his alley. But he's a medical doctor. He just doesn't practice because he wants to kill people, not heal people. Abdul Al-Sayed, born in 1984, epidemiologist, politician, Democratic nominee, 2026, U.S. Senate candidate for the Democrat Party in the beautiful state of Michigan. And these guys, and I'll tell you what, I was going back and forth with a friend today who pointed out something kind of fun. He said, as my friend Scott Hoganson, he's a great writer too, Scott Hoganson, but is that a fun fact? He said, you know, Abdul Al-Sayed has a medical degree. He's a medical doctor. He never got licensed. He never got licensed. He went to medical school. He became a doctor. I'm making quotation marks with my fingers, but he never got licensed as a physician. So he couldn't legally practice medicine, but he can make improvised explosive devices that he's good at. And Che Guevara, the communist, racist, terrible racist, he hated the blacks. He liked killing them. He was a mass murderer. But he, too, was a doctor, a medical doctor. Che Guevara and Abdul Al-Sayed, they've got that much in common. Probably got a lot else in common, too. Because these guys, can I just tell you? These people. Extraordinary stuff going on there. A new poll shows a stunning number of Republicans just turned on Donald Trump's economy. See that, not on his presidency or on him, on his economy. That's the way the news media likes to phrase it here because they're the news media. Aren't they amazing? But his multiple polls show that people are not happy with the economy and blame President Trump for it. Of course, the news media says it a couple thousand times a day. So even if you don't believe it, and even if you're sleeping, if you're in a coma and you just woke up, you might have that impression no matter what. Oh, here's good news, too. This is kind of fun. Florida. In fact, I got a text about this from a friend the other day. And I didn't even talk about it on the radio. But now another friend of mine on the Space Coast in Florida texted me this morning some pretty good stuff. I said, wow, is that really true? That's kind of, well, you know, it's hurricane season right now in America and in the Atlantic Ocean and the Gulf of Mexico and all that stuff. But here's a fun one. Hurricane free so far, well into hurricane season. And my friend in Florida says, not since 1941 have there been no hurricanes this late in the season, in the Atlantic hurricane season. So that's not bad. That's pretty good, I've got to say. And my friend Tom and I in Florida were going back and forth this morning, and I went and found a fun story from today. Florida warned to watch Gulf as Atlantic sets 60-year record with no hurricane by September 12th. September 12th, that's 3 days ago. And they're looking at the numbers. Florida residents are being warned not to let an unusually quiet Atlantic hurricane season create a false sense of safety, because you got the Gulf of America over there on the, you know, on the west coast of Florida. But in the Atlantic Ocean, they're setting a record for hurricane season without hurricanes. Pretty amazing stuff. Not a single tropical storm had strengthened into a hurricane by September 12th. Forecasters say the Gulf still warrants, say that it's the news media. They say, well, oh, look, hey, there's great news at the Atlantic. Yeah, but look over here. There's something bad over here. Pretty amazing stuff. So according to the Pensacola News Journal, the Atlantic Ocean reached September 12th without producing a hurricane, an outcome that set a 60-year mark. That means not for 60 years have we in the hurricane season gone this far into the hurricane season without having an actual hurricane form. I guess this year we don't really call it the hurricane season. But the news media is saying, yeah, well, there could be something in the Gulf of, they'll call it the Gulf of Mexico. It's fun to call it the Gulf of America. They should call it the Trump Gulf of America. What do you think? Because President Trump might do that. So, pretty amazing, the slow pace of the season. And will it stay quiet? They want to tell everybody that there's still something to panic about. But it's a pretty remarkable number that this late into the hurricane season. And if you live down there, you know that this is late in the hurricane season. The Atlantic hurricane season broke a 60-year record when it crossed its halfway point without a tropical storm strengthening into a hurricane on September 12th, or by September 12th. Isn't that amazing? That's good. I think that should be considered a positive thing. Call me crazy, but I bet there it is. That's kind of fun. Now, I want to also, there's a fun Nancy Mace story, Congresswoman Nancy Mace, who's calling for the death penalty, and this is stirring up some hubbub, a little bit of hubbub. I want to get to that in a little bit, because she, Congresswoman Nancy Mace, she said that Lindsey Clancy, who strangled her three children, should be executed, put to death, you know, when she's found guilty of murdering her three children. But if you get nine women who say, I'm striking a blow for feminism and we're going to let her go, then I don't know, expect a lot more of the same thing. Pretty amazing stuff, I've got to say. And the New York Times got caught being anti-Israel and making stuff up. That's a fun story as well. Well, you know, fun is a fungible term, I think it would be fair to say. But we've got a lot going on, a whole lot going on. Oh, and Travis Kelce, the football hero, who's got a famous girlfriend, he got ripped off in a Ponzi scheme where a guy just was sentenced to 11 years in prison for stealing tens of millions of dollars from people that had millions of dollars to invest. Right? And the remarkable things here. And I want to get back to that as well. The Democrats they're in bed with the Soros family all over the place. We've got that going on. We've got, oh, and the Democrat who's running for Congress who wants to do away with marriage completely. I guess, he maybe had a bad relationship with a woman or something or a man or who knows. But I want to get to that one as well, because that is pretty wild stuff. Yes, it is. Now, there is a story that I want to get to that I want to share with you, and it has to do with a political endorsement. Political endorsements typically are boring and tedious and nobody cares very much. But we've got a, kind of an interesting one here, I've got to say. And it has to do with Michigan and El Sayed. Got El Sayed because he's running for the Senate, the United States of America. It's almost impossible to believe. As a Democrat, that's one of our major political parties. Am I right about that? Yes, I am. Well, the Detroit News is a major newspaper in Detroit, Michigan. Have you heard of it? It's a city in Michigan. It's pretty good. And the Detroit News, they've endorsed a candidate in the Senate race in Michigan, and the contest is between Mike Rogers, the Republican candidate, who is a sane adult and a good person, and then of course it's El Sayed. Everybody says it, but it's El Sayed, and Abdul El Sayed is the Democrat. And interestingly enough, the Detroit News has endorsed, believe it or not, the Republican Mike Rogers for the Senate, which is almost impossible to believe. Am I right? Because that never happens. The major newspapers don't endorse Republicans. They endorse Democrats. But the Detroit News, with a remarkable piece by the editorial board there, they say, Mike Rogers is the prototype of a U.S. senator. He spent 14 years in the House of Representatives, rising to chair of the Vital Intelligence Committee. The 63-year-old Republican left Congress at the end of 2014, having been elected to his House seat 7 times by his mid-Michigan constituents. Rogers then embarked on a successful career in private industry, becoming an expert in cybersecurity. That's handy right now. He also served his country as an officer in the United States Army and as an FBI agent assigned to the Organized Crime Division. He's a mature, trustworthy, and more than prepared to sit at the table with national and world leaders. Rogers' experience, clear thinking, and temperament are bound to quickly vault him into the Senate leadership ranks should he prevail in the November 3rd election. That's a pretty solid endorsement of the Republican there, which doesn't happen ever. I was going to say very often, but really ever. Mike Rogers. Then they say, by contrast, his Democratic opponent, Abdul El Sayed, has a thin career background that contains little to recommend him for one of the nation's most powerful leadership jobs. El Sayed spent 2 years as head of Detroit's health department. And look how healthy everybody is in Detroit. And 2 more years as director of Wayne County Department of Health, Human and Veteran Services. Yeah, and he's done such a good job. Nobody's ever heard of him. He has a doctorate in public health and was an assistant professor of epidemiology at Columbia University. That's where they hate all the Jews in the quad, right? The 41-year-old Rhodes Scholar has spent much of his adult life in the classroom. Of course he has. Where else would he spend much of his adult life? Well, Al-Sayed holds a medical degree and has described himself as a physician. He does not have a license to practice medicine. And that's something that he has in common with Che Guevara. And that's why I just talked about that, because it was right here in the Detroit News. And he's got his Che Guevara credentials. And, you know, the Democrats love Che Guevara. He was a mass murderer, a terrorist, a communist, and a racist. So he's perfect as a Democrat. So he holds a medical degree, but he's not licensed to practice. The most glaring gap in his resume as that he never held a political or policy-making decision. There is a bigger concern about Al Sayed. He's working hard to cover his tracks leading up to the Senate race. That is impossible to know who he really is or where he would stand in the Senate. I don't think that's true. I think we know where he'd stand immediately. He has deleted social media posts that reportedly called into question his attitude about America in the aftermath of 9/11 terrorist attacks. He's taken down roughly 100 YouTube videos that paint an unflattering picture of him and his cultural values. A candidate who feels the need to hide his past from voters is not someone who can be trusted to be the same person after Election Day as he was on the campaign trail. El-Sayed claims to be a capitalist, though he has embraced many of the priorities of the Democratic Socialists of America, is endorsed by the spiritual leader, Senator Bernie Sanders of Vermont, and has some more outrageous members in his orbit. You know, you got Hassan Piker, who he refuses to talk about, even though he's his close buddy. He also says he has no animosity toward Jews, but has demurred, punted on support for Israel and their right to exist as a state. Wipe them out from the river to the sea. Again, on the issue of his associations, it's telling. El-Sayed brought Hassan Piker up as a closer for his primary election campaign. Piker is a Twitch personality, notorious anti-Semite, Democratic Congressional Caucus, is already awash in anti-Israel members. That's anti-Semites. And it doesn't need one more from Michigan. Well, I think we know where this Detroit newspaper stands. And they don't like Abdul El-Sayed. He's not really a doctor. He's Dr. Demento. He's Dr. Death. Pretty amazing stuff. The Detroit News, they know who they prefer. And amazingly, it's Mike Rogers, the Republican.
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1: 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President Donald J. Trump. This election integrity fight is the most important fight in our country. 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And we have to win.
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4: Here is your KZRG forecast. We had record heat yesterday. Our weather pattern basically unchanged the rest of this week. We'll be flirting with record hot temperatures every day through Saturday. 98 the forecast high today. That would break our record. Heat index over 100. Make sure you're taking it easy, getting plenty of water. 98 tomorrow, 97 Saturday. I'm meteorologist Terry Smith in the KZRG Storm Center.
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10: You know, they think they want to use my whole name against me. Mike, listen, man, if you can't say the name, it's Abdurrahman. Keep the name out your damn mouth.
15: Yeah. I'd be happy to give you that.
16: Yeah, keep my name out my damn mouth. Yeah, Abdurrahman Mohammed Al-Sayed. A bin Laden. It actually ends with the formal ending is bin Laden. And the Democrat Party, and they endure it, they're going to feature him at their convention. He's not a doctor any more than Che Guevara. Let's grab a phone call, Michael. Let's talk to Anna in Tucson, Arizona. Anna, you're on the Chris Plant Show.
17: Buenos dias. You pronounced it very well in Espanol.
16: Yeah, bueno, gracias.
17: Anna, and... yeah, just as an aside quick, I am a very grateful adopted American. I was born in Guatemala.
16: God bless you.
17: And I am so grateful to be an American. But anyway, I called quickly about the gentleman who called to complain about the prices that he can see across the street from where he works.
16: Uh-huh.
17: And I have a sister who lives in Germany.
16: Uh-huh.
17: And she was complaining about how much she has to pay. And, of course, they buy by the liter in Germany.
16: Yeah, right. Yeah.
17: And right now I looked it up, thanks on to Al Gore. What is it that you say?
16: Al Gore's amazing internet.
17: Peace be upon him, right?
16: That's right.
17: Anyway,
16: yeah,
17: yeah, right. The price of regular right now on the internet said it was average 2.314 per that's euros per liter.
16: Yeah.
17: So when you put that into dollars and you multiply it out, how many liters are in 1 gallon?
16: Uh-huh.
17: They are paying $10.11 a gallon.
16: Mm. Mm.
17: And if you go to diesel, it's 2.435 per liter, and you multiply that out because you know the liter is about a little over a quarter of a gallon.
16: Right.
17: And in U.S. dollars, that comes out to $10.65.
16: Hey, what a bargain. That's great. Anna, that is great. And welcome. Glad you're here.
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20: News. I'm CJ Papa. Many worried about the rapid development of artificial intelligence, including King Charles III.
21: Those who have created these technologies are now increasingly warning that AI risks developing darker capacities, perhaps even to take life.
20: The King hosting a safety summit today in Scotland. Closer to home, Democrats sounding the alarm, too.
22: We need to see how we can stop super intelligence, how we can stop self-improving AI.
20: California Congressman Ro Khanna, President Trump on the conflict with the Islamic Republic.
23: That war's going to end very soon. Watch. You just watch.
20: The Saudi civil defense says falling debris from an intercepted Houthi drone kills one, marking the first death since the fighting escalated. More pain at the pump. A gallon of regular on average rising 7 cents, landing at $4.43 a gallon. 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
24: A heat advisory now in effect till 8 p.m. Saturday. We'll see highs near 100 today and clear skies tonight, lows into the mid-70s. I'm Joe Morgan. Here's what's trending on News Talk KZRG. Joplin Area Habitat for Humanity marks a major milestone this Friday in Carthage, handing over the keys to its 200th home. The dedication ceremony for Jenny and her family kicks off at 10 a.m. at 1017 South River. It caps more than 30 years of local builds across the four states, driven entirely by community donations and volunteer sweat. The public is invited to join the celebration. For more details on the build or future projects, head to joplinhabitat.org. As Missouri and other states weigh incentives and regulations for new data centers, Congressman Eric Burleson says government should avoid picking winners and losers in the marketplace.
25: I don't approach this data center topic with a pitchfork view, right? But it doesn't matter that you're a data center or maybe you're a golf course or car wash. At the end of the day, everybody needs to be treated the same. 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
24: A Commerce couple was sentenced to life in prison for the second-degree murder of a 2-year-old and several counts of child neglect. A U.S. district judge ordered 34-year-old Daniel Allen Ash and his girlfriend, 32-year-old Amber Dawn Murphy, a member of the Cherokee Nation, to serve life in prison for second-degree murder in Indian country and four counts of child neglect in Indian country. 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
0: Here is your KCRG forecast. We had record heat yesterday. Our weather pattern basically unchanged the rest of this week. We'll be flirting with record hot temperatures every day through Saturday. 98 the forecast high today. That would break our record. Heat index over 100. Make sure you're taking it easy, getting plenty of water. 98 tomorrow, 97 Saturday. I'm meteorologist Terry Smith in the KZRG Storm Center.
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0: that about Waldman. Woo-ha! Yeah. You know, this Hassan Piker guy who's the leader of the Democrat Party. Do we have this soundbite, Michael? I think we do. He said the United States is worse than Al-Qaeda. He's a terrorist. He's a Muslim terrorist. He wants Americans murdered. He thinks September 11th was great. And he said that again and again. Then he was asked about it, and he lied because he's a terrorist and a communist. Hassan Piker tells Axios, his pals at Axios, that you have the soundbite there? Because I should let him say it himself if you want. So let's go to Hassan Piker talking to Axios, talking about what he thinks as a leading Democrat about the United States of America.
1: You once said that America is the top dog in terrorism.
2: Yes.
1: Do you think America then is worse than Al-Qaeda?
2: Pound for pound, as far as the number of deaths, yes, we have caused tremendous terror all around the world.
0: Mm-hmm. That's right. That's us. That's true. But you know, it was against communists and Islamists and Nazis and imperialists in Japan. That said, we're going around. It's horrible. Now, you're advocating ISIS and Al-Qaeda and Pol Pot and communist massacres of tens of millions of people. How many people has Islam liberated? Have you liberated people from tyranny, from subjugation? By the sword. You know, I got to do it by the sword. And then amazing. Pound for pound, we've caused tremendous terror. That's not the meaning of the word terror. These people are anti-American.
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4: AI gets the royal treatment. I'm Dave Anthony, Fox News. Add Britain's King Charles to the list of those worried about the dangers of artificial intelligence. Gathering of industry leaders with the king says they can do a lot of good, but
5: there seems urgency in adequately considering the existential dangers of such technologies falling into the wrong hands.
4: While many Democrats in Congress push for stronger AI regulations, Republican Senator John Kennedy tells Fox there must be a kill switch in case
6: they take on a life of their own. They become an independent species. They become like the Terminator.
4: President Trump's called the AI warnings a hoax. Next week, some tech leaders have been invited to a state dinner at the White House for Chinese leader Xi Jinping.
7: According to reports, they include OpenAI chief executive Sam Altman, Apple executive chairman Tim Cook, and Jensen Huang, CEO of chip giant NVIDIA. Huang and Cook were also part of the entourage of executives who accompanied the president to China back in May. NVIDIA and several major U.S. companies sit at the center of the global artificial intelligence and semiconductor industries.
4: Fox's Lillian Wu. Stocks are rebounding from yesterday's sell-off that followed a Fed interest rate hike President Trump called the wrong move. The rate increase comes amid inflation concerns as gas prices surged again today, diesel at a new record high, all related to the Iran conflict the president says will end well and soon, saying at a rally last night in North Carolina.
8: It's going to be a really good conclusion. It's going to happen. It's going to be a little bit after the election, but maybe not. Maybe it's before the election.
4: The president's also calling laughable the European Union welcoming Canada as an associate member amid a trade war with the U.S. Prime Minister Mark Carney.
9: We are pursuing resilience so no one can control our open markets.
4: The president says that could be a hostile act, warning he could impose serious tariffs, even stop trading with Europe on many things. 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
10: A heat advisory now in effect till 8 p.m. on Saturday. We'll see highs near 100 today. Clear skies tonight, lows in the mid-70s. I'm Joe Morgan. Here's what's trending on News Talk KZRG. Newton County prosecuting attorney William Lynch says a sarcopsy man will never have the opportunity to victimize children again. 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
11: 64-year-old Glenn Jump was sentenced to 18 years in the Missouri Department of Corrections on Wednesday for one count of child molestation in the second degree and one count of sexual misconduct involving a child. Jump was sentenced following his August 5th plea. At that time, he admitted to the crimes. Newton County Sheriff's Office investigators say the two victims were provided marijuana, alcohol, and pornography by Jump. You can read more online at NewsTalkKZRG.com. 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
12: We're going to recognize McDonald County's secession movement, how they tried to secede from the state at one time. So there'll be some interesting things here.
10: Firefighters combated a grass fire off Southeast 113th Street north of Galena. Units from Galena, Baxter Springs, and Carl Junction responded to the blaze. It blackened several acres of field. The fire was brought under control. No injuries were reported. Next news in less than 30 minutes on News Talk KZRG.
3: 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From sunrise to sunset, from clear skies to approaching storm fronts, we've got you covered. 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
19: Here is your KZRG forecast. Temperatures finally cooled down by Sunday. Summer heat the rest of this week, flirting with record hot temperatures today, 98. I'm meteorologist Terry Smith in the KZRG Storm Center.
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0: All right, we have returned. And I've still got a lot. I got to get into the AI apocalypse because I love the AI apocalypse. Democrats creating panic wherever they go, rioting, looting, the usual. And these Democrats, they love this Abdul El-Sayed. They love him. They all love him. All the Democrats, they came out to express their adoration for this anti-American third world varmint, you know, from Michigan. Aren't they some? Let's go back to the telephones, Michael. Let's go to Tim, calling from Plainfield, Illinois. Tim, you're on the Chris Plant Show. Tim.
1: Besides you and maybe a couple people on Newsmax, why aren't they Republicans shouting from the mountaintop, reminding Americans, if you vote for these idiots, you're going to have open borders, you're going to have the funding of the police, you're going to have abortion on demand, you're going to have higher taxes, you know, you're going to really, they're basically voting for communist socialists. I don't hear the Republicans doing that as much. I know you have, and I know Rob, the Robs on Newsmax have done it, and that Jesse Waters, but Republicans should be spending tons of money just getting that word out to Americans.
0: Well, yeah, and all they have to do is show videotape of the Democrats saying out loud what they believe and let it run for 60-second ads and 30-second ads. I agree with you. You know, the problem, of course, Tim, is that, and I've been talking about this for years, is that the Republicans don't know how to communicate a message. I don't know why that is all these years later. And they haven't even hired me yet, but they should hire me and maybe Rob Finnerty or something from Newsmax to come in and explain to them, well, here's what you need to be saying, because this is real, it's true, it's what they say. All you have to do is quote them, right? And that's all I do.
1: Chris, totally agree. And you do it well. It's just we need more voices, because do they really know what they're voting for? But all the smoke screens of the Democrats and the media, and I repeat myself, right?
0: Yeah, that's right. Yeah, that's exactly right. Tim, you're right. Every time I hear this, I was, you know, we should start a company. The thing is, I give it to them for free, and so does Rob Finnerty on Newsmax. Give it to them for free, and the Republican politicians are just not good at communicating.
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4: News. I'm Therese Crowley. Senator John Kennedy proposes a solution to the panic over AI escaping human control.
5: They take on a life of their own. They become an independent species. They become like the Terminator.
4: The GOP senator proposing developers must install a kill switch. An open AI responds to calls to rein in its own creations.
6: The AI lab unveiled a new safety framework last night. Essentially, as soon as a model behaves as it shouldn't, they're going to publicly report it, even if they haven't yet been able to stop or explain the behavior.
4: Fox's Madison Allworth. President Trump tells reporters we're near the end of the war with Iran. Reportedly has a sidelines meeting at the UN next week. Meanwhile, gas jumps again to $4.43 a gallon. President Trump suggests if Canada plans to join the EU as its first associate member, he may have to hike tariffs.
7: A heat advisory now in effect till 8 p.m. Saturday. We'll see highs near 100 today and clear skies tonight, lows into the mid-70s. I'm Joe Morgan. Here's what's trending on News Talk KZRG. Joplin Area Habitat for Humanity marks a major milestone this Friday in Carthage, handing over the keys to its 200th home. The dedication ceremony for Jenny and her family kicks off at 10 a.m. at 1017 South River. It caps more than 30 years of local builds across the four states, driven entirely by community donations and volunteer sweat. The public is invited to join the celebration. For more details on the build or future projects, head to joplinhabitat.org. As Missouri and other states weigh incentives directives and regulations for new data centers, Congressman Eric Burleson says government should avoid picking winners and losers in the marketplace.
8: I don't approach this data center topic with a pitchfork view, right? But it doesn't matter that you're a data center or maybe you're a golf course or car wash. At the end of the day, everybody needs to be treated the same, and the regulations should apply to everyone equally. It's not a pro-data center approach. 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
7: A Commerce couple was sentenced to life in prison for the second-degree murder of a 2-year-old and several counts of child neglect. A U.S. district judge ordered 34-year-old Daniel Allen Ash and his girlfriend, 32-year-old Amber Dawn Murphy, a member of the Cherokee Nation, to serve life in prison for second-degree murder in Indian country and 4 counts of child neglect in Indian country. Next news in less than 30 minutes on News Talk KZRG.
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13: Here is your KZRG forecast. We had record heat yesterday. Our weather pattern basically unchanged the rest of this week. We'll be flirting with record hot temperatures every day through Saturday. 98 the forecast high today. That would break our record. Heat index over 100. Make sure you're taking it easy, getting plenty of water. 98 tomorrow, 97 Saturday. I'm meteorologist Terry Smith in the KZRG Storm Center.
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0: medicine.
1: Medicare for All would literally guarantee you from cradle to grave all the health care you need and all the medication you need.
0: And all the medication, and it will literally guarantee you somebody else will pay for everything for you. Those billionaires, there are about 12 of them, and they're going to pay for 330 million people. I think there are a couple thousand of them. And they're going to, and honestly, the government would spend it on the first day. Everything they stole would be gone before lunchtime. Medicare for All. That's okay. Just move to Canada. It's right there. You can buy an overcoat. It'll be okay. Abdul Said, and he wants to defund law enforcement, especially federal law enforcement, and especially when it comes to illegal alien gang members flowing into the country by the millions. Got to get rid of ICE.
1: I just want to be clear. ICE can't be reformed. ICE can't be retrained. ICE needs to be abolished.
0: The Democrat Party can't be reformed. The Democrat Party can't be trained. The Democrat Party needs to be abolished. We need to start over again with this. It needs to go the way of the Bull Moose Party, because this party is not a part of our country anymore, not a part of our culture anymore. It's an invasion. The Democrat Party is an invasion force that's here to fundamentally transform America. And even Barack Obama never said for the better, just said fundamentally transform America. And Hassan Piker, just amazing. He said the United States is worse than Al-Qaeda. And that's his close personal buddy. Remarkable stuff. All right. With that said, let's go to the AI apocalypse now, because this is the Democrat Party's big selling point. They want everyone to be, they're terrorists. They're trying to terrorize the whole country. And when I say they're terrorists, I mean, they created the White Knights of the Ku Klux Klan and the Students for a Democratic Society and the Symbionese Liberation Army and the Jonestown death cult. What were they called? What church were they? The Democrat Church, I think they're called. And they've created, name a terrorist group in the history of the United States. They're almost all left-wing terror groups, kidnapping, robbing armored cars, killing police, escaping from prison, going to Cuba. They're pretty much all communist left-wing terror groups. And, you know, long before September 11th, the practice of hijacking, this has been erased from history, too, because the left and information dominance, the Democrats and information dominance, hijacking airplanes started. Where did it start? Hijacking planes to go to Cuba by leftists in the United States, when you could still get on an airplane, just walk on with a pistol on your belt, like in the Steve McQueen movie Bullet at the end, a great movie, at the end of Bullet, you know, the green Mustang fastback and all that. And at the end of the movie, Steve McQueen is chasing the bad guys, goes to the airport in San Francisco, walks onto an airplane, I think it's a Boeing 707, thanks to the patriarchy, and he goes in, and people are just allowed to carry guns on planes back then, 1968 or whatever, and he goes on the airplane, and the bad guy's on the airplane, and the bad guy sitting in a seat just pulls out his gun and starts shooting, because there are no magnetometers, no checking for any of that. But never mind that. Let's go to the AI apocalypse. They want to, and I had several other today who want to do away with firearms. Well, Abdul Al-Sayed wants to do away with the Second Amendment, too, and then the First Amendment. Once they take away the Second Amendment, then without fear, they can take away everybody, all other rights, everybody's rights. Here is Bernie the Bolshevik Sanders, who honeymooned in the USSR and the Soviet Union, and he's talking about AI, and he wants it to be really frightening because he's a left-wing radical, and the communists murdered more than 100 million people in the 20th century, and they're looking to, along with China, seize power and dominate the world in the 21st century. You think 100 million dead was a big deal? Just give them a chance, because they're really revved up now. Here's Bernie the Bolshevik.
2: I would hope very much that the President of the United States and President Xi of China, when they meet in the very near future, can sit down and negotiate an agreement banning, for example, super intelligence.
0: I think that's a great movement for the Democrats, banning super intelligence. This is, well, there's no danger of that involving you, Bernie the Bolshevik. But they want to, this is an AI thing, super intelligence. And the left just came out yesterday, and they're all singing from the same sheet music, which I think might be a Bazooka Joe comic at the bottom. But, yeah, we got to stop super intelligence. And let me just say, when I heard this yesterday, I was like, well, these are just the people to do it, aren't they? And and because super, because the world is going to be destroyed and everybody in it killed, and then the dead lawyers are going to file class action lawsuits against everybody. Had that audio a day before yesterday. Now that's Bernie Ennis. We've got a ban and Xi Jinping. Xi Jinping. Ricochet Rabbit is coming to Washington next week. And they're going to meet with Trump, of course, and they're going to bring in all these AI executives and sit down with Xi Jinping. There are rumors out of China that Xi Jinping is physically unwell these days, and they're commies, so they're not talking about it. But there are people looking at him, and they'll lie about it when asked. But there are people looking at him saying, hey, Xi looks like he's got, you know, monkeypox or something. Maybe he's got COVID 4.0. There are reports, news reports out of there saying that he's looking physically shaky and wobbly, but he's coming to the United States, to Washington next year. And you got to remember, Bernie Sanders is out there telling us that the threat is so great, everyone's going to die, we have to stop it. Let's go back to Bernie Sanders in 2020, 6 years ago, when there was a different apocalypse looming that the Democrats had to steal all your stuff for.
3: The scientists are telling us,
0: scientists,
3: that if we don't act incredibly boldly within the next 6-7 years,
0: that's
3: there
0: now.
3: Will be irreparable damage done, not just to Nevada, not just to Vermont, or Massachusetts, but to the entire world.
0: The entire world.
3: Right. This is an existential threat.
0: That's right. He's talking about climate change. All right. And now here we are, 6 or 7 years later, because that was 2020. It's now 2026. I know Democrats sometimes try to follow along. And here we are 6-7 years later. It's about to be soon enough 2027. And it will be irreparable. And he hasn't talked about it in years. These hysterians, they drop these poison grenades in the conversation and then they walk away. Aren't they amazing? Bernie Sanders in 2020, just amazing. Ro Khanna, California Democrat, he's out there, and he's terrified by AI. We're all going to die.
4: We need to see how we can stop super intelligence, how we can stop self-improving AI, and what we need to do to have federal regulation. It's a huge safety risk. And
0: yeah,
4: as a representative from Silicon Valley, I'm very concerned.
0: He's a representative from Silicon Valley, and he's very concerned, and we're going to have to stop superintelligence. And the Democrats have just the people to do that. Ted Lieu was another, Ro Khanna in the House of Representatives, of course, another Democrat, California lefty, House of Representatives, Ted Lieu.
5: The rapid advancement of AI sped up this conversation where now you have actual harm happening to companies and to people.
0: Show it to me. They come out and they said everybody's going to die and there's actual harm happening right now. And they never have to show anyone any proof of anything. Just amazing stuff. A Democrat in the House named Chris DeLuzio. He's very concerned. And apparently AI is all Trump's fault.
6: I think the president needs to change his mind about being willing to put up AI safety and AI guardrails. This is a potential national emergency.
0: It's a potential national emergency. It's not now, but if you listen to the Democrats, he'll be Danang Dick Blumenthal, Democrat senator, the guy who faked going to Vietnam over and over again. Remember him? Danang Dick's very concerned about AI.
7: These new models are scary. We're dealing here.
0: Be afraid.
7: Real peril, not science fiction.
0: Peril.
7: So there should be an urgency. We should not break for any kind of recess without dealing with AI.
0: Yeah, no reason. Everybody has to stay there. And then, you know, the South African AI expert David Sacks, played him yesterday. I love his take on this. Listen to David Sacks out of South Africa.
8: They want a World Health Organization for AI. They basically want AI governance to be done by some sort of globalist body. What we believe is that responsibility starts at home. Let's look first and foremost to the AI companies that are actually developing the technology.
0: That seems like a good idea. Be reasonable, rational adults. It's technology. We're creating it. We control it. It doesn't control us. The Democrats are fear-mongering mental dwarves. Can you say dwarves? Do you have to say little people? Maybe they're mental little people. Just amazing. Fear. What are we going to do? It's the AI apocalypse.
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1: Here is your KZRG forecast. What you see today, that's what you get Friday and again Saturday. We'll get a little bit of rain on Sunday and temperatures starting to cool. You'll notice the cool down more so by Monday. We're flirting with record heat today. 98, the forecast high. Brand new record expected today. 98, the high tomorrow. 97, Saturday. No rain, just sunshine. I'm meteorologist Terry Smith in the KZRG Storm Center.
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0: There's a hearing on Capitol Hill today with the WNBA boss. And they stumped her. How do you think they stumped her? She's the big boss, WNBA commissioner, Kathy Engelbert. Engelbert, like Engelbert Humperdinck. if she married Engelbert Humperdinck, her name would be. But there is a Republican congressman from Indiana named Congressman Marlon Stutzman. And Stutzman stumped the WNBA commissioner, Kathy Engelbert Humperdinck, because he asked her what she thinks is a trick question, but isn't. And you know what the trick question is? That stumped her. What is a woman? Women, he used plural. Is that how does the WNBA, the Women's National Basketball Association, the word women is the W at the beginning of it, or women's with a Z, I think. How does the WNBA define women for purposes of just amazing, of Article 13, Section 1 of its collective bargaining agreement? The lawmaker asked the woman. She said, well, the WNBA really has no definition at all of women. And then why can't Freedom Cantor play in the WNBA? He says he's a woman. You guys don't have a definition of woman, he says.
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4: Pressure behind the midterm push. Lisa Brady, Fox News.
5: The American people have had enough of Donald Trump and the failed Republican economy.
4: House Minority Leader Hakeem Jeffries, as a new Fox poll finds frustrated voters, more than 60% surveyed, calling gas and grocery prices a major problem for their family.
6: President Trump is pushing back hard on the sentiment that Democrats would be better than Republicans at handling those top concerns.
20: The Democrats gave us the dark age of America, and we turned it into the golden age. We're right now in the golden age of America.
6: The new Fox poll also showed that tariffs are being viewed as having an impact on how voters see the economy. Only 23% ranked the economy as excellent or good. 77% said it was in fair or poor condition.
4: Fox's Jackie Heinrich. Millions of Americans are in new congressional districts ahead of November's vote.
27: A new report finds nearly 35 million Americans, about 1 in 10 U.S. voters, now live in a different congressional district than 2 years ago. It's the outcome of unprecedented mid-decade redistricting this past year, aimed at giving both parties a strong stronger advantage in dozens of House districts.
4: Fox's Jared Halpern at the White House. The president urged the Texas legislature to redraw maps, prompting some Democrat-led states to counter that effort, and courts have blocked some of it. Canada's Prime Minister Mark Carney working on stronger ties with Europe as a trade dispute with the U.S. continues, speaking to the European Parliament.
28: He says he welcomes the invitation to his country to become an associate member of the EU with cooperation on the economy, AI, minerals, strategy, and military production. President Trump called the idea laughable, suggesting it could be a hostile act.
4: Fox's Jonathan Savage. The Prime Minister Carney is insisting this is not a plan to rival world powers. 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
29: A heat advisory now in effect till 8 p.m. on Saturday. We'll see highs near 100 today. Clear skies tonight, lows in the mid-70s. I'm Joe Morgan. Here's what's trending on News Talk KZRG. Flock cameras. They are worrying Missouri U.S. Senator Josh Hawley.
30: I see that today Missouri's governor has just announced some restrictions on the flock cameras. I think some curbs on it, some rules of the road. That's the right idea. And, I look forward to digging more into this. I just think that people should not have, if you're a guy who has one flock camera, you shouldn't be able to look up private citizens' information a continent away. You know, we've got to make sure that people's privacy is protected. A law enforcement tool, I get this. I was attorney general. We had the ability to run license plates. You know, that's not a new technology, but there were limits on that. There were security guarantees. The Constitution applied. We need to make sure that that's true for these companies, too.
29: Holly launched a Senate investigation into Flock's safety in August. Plane tickets, bar tabs, and streaming binge sessions billed straight to the local Chamber of Commerce. That's what Jasper County prosecutors say former Carl Junction Chamber boss Nicholas Howard bought with company plastic. Howard is facing one count of stealing alongside eight misdemeanor counts of fraudulent use of a credit card. Investigators say he treated the chamber's account like a personal slush fund. Firefighters fought a grass fire off of Southeast 113th Street north of Galena. Units from Galena, Baxter Springs, and Carl Junction responded to the blaze. I'm Joe Morgan. Next news in less than 30 minutes on News Talk KZRG.
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1: Here is your KZRG forecast. 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I'm meteorologist Terry Smith in the KZRG Storm Center.
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4: Here is your KZRG forecast. What you see today, that's what you get Friday. And again, Saturday, we'll get a little bit of rain on Sunday and temperatures starting to cool. You'll notice the cool down more so by Monday. We're flirting with record heat today. 98, the forecast high. Brand new record expected today. 98, the high tomorrow. 97, Saturday. No rain, just sunshine. I'm meteorologist Terry Smith in the KZRG Storm Center.
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6: Welcome back into Clay and Buck. Here we have Fed Reserve Chair Kevin Warsh. This is from, the last 24 hours, we know the Fed rate got moved up. Talking about it, play three.
7: Unemployment claims on a four-week moving average are running at levels consistent with full employment. So the labor side of the Fed's congressional remit is in good shape. Yet for more than 5 years, inflation has been running above target. So our predominant focus is on the price stability side of our mandate. The plain fact is that inflation is too high and has been for too long.
6: Clay, Trump weighed in on this on Truth Social. Interest rates in the United States should be 1% or less because we are the best credit in the world by far. Our country is booming with new investment. If we stop trading with every country that we have a deficit with, which is most of them, we would make at least $1.5 trillion a year. The word deficit is nothing more than a fancy word for loss. Trump does not seem happy with his new Fed chair. Or with the new Fed chair?
8: Yes. Now, I think the challenge you've got is virtually everybody is saying rates had to be raised. And I think Trump also said, hey, when everybody's voting this way, then we don't have any other options. Look, the interest rates are way too high, in my opinion. And the number one place that this hits people is in mortgages in general, because a lot of people would like to sell their homes, but they have 2 and 3% rates, and due to 9.1% overall inflation,

0: inflation, which Joe Biden caused, mortgage rates skyrocketed and a lot of the housing market is frozen because many people, a lot of you listening to us out there right now, you can't justify selling your home and taking on a 6 or 7% interest rate if right now you have a 2 or 3% interest rate. We got to get mortgage rates back down to around 5%. Mortgage rates get down to around 5%. The housing market frees up. A lot of things start to change. It's much cheaper to borrow funds, all of that. But in the meantime, Buck, this is just the reality that we have found ourselves in. We have not been able to get, I think the current number is 2.4%. If you pull out the cost of energy in the most recent round, it's 3.4% of inflation if you roll it all in. It's the number one thing that I think would solve many of the issues that are out there if we could just get these rates back down. Look, I appreciate all of you are trying to save a great deal of money across the entire country. 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
3: News. I'm Gianna Gelosi. Britain's King Charles is joining the camp of leaders concerned about artificial intelligence.
4: There seems urgency in adequately considering the existential dangers of such technologies falling into the wrong hands.
3: Now, Washington Democrats are pushing for stronger AI regulations. President Trump has called the AI warnings a hoax. Next week, some tech leaders have been invited to a state dinner at the White House with Chinese leader Xi Jinping. House Minority Leader Hakeem Jeffries skeptical the war with Iran will end with President Trump.
5: The problem that we confront at this moment is not ending the war. We're determined to do that. Is that we don't have a president who has the ability to pursue that type of diplomacy.
3: Diesel prices hitting another record high today, $6.39 on average, according to AAA. 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
6: A heat advisory now in effect till 8 p.m. on Saturday. We will see highs near 100 today and clear skies tonight, lows in the mid-70s. I'm Joe Morgan. Here's what's trending on News Talk KZRG. A historic Missouri travel exhibit arrives at Crowder College in Neosho at the Longwell Museum. Director of Public Information Cindy Brown told News Talk KZRG what you can expect.
7: It talks about the struggles and what went on. We felt like it was a good way to continue some of the historical stuff that went on through the state, as well as partnering with Missouri Humanities in our 250th year of the United States. There's something that even history buffs can learn stuff there. So somebody who wants to know a little bit more about the state itself and our country and our origin and how things happened and how Missouri became a state, I think it would be fascinating to them. Of course, anytime you can learn a little bit, it's always a good thing.
6: The exhibit is free and will be in Neosho until September 25th. Not everyone is sold on bringing large data centers to Missouri, but Congressman Eric Burleson Nicholson says he sees potential benefits for communities that welcome the investment.
8: I think that we need to have fair and unbiased regulations that apply to every business the same. If you want to come into a community and you're going to utilize a lot of electricity, you need to pay for it, and you need to more than pay for it.
6: Pittsburgh State University has partnered with Jack Stack Barbecue to give Gorilla Nation a new way to enjoy one of Kansas City's best known traditions while supporting the university. 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
13: Here is your KZRG forecast. What you see today, that's what you get Friday and again Saturday. We'll get a little bit of rain on Sunday and temperatures starting to cool. You'll notice the cool down more so by Monday. We're flirting with record heat today. 98, the forecast high. Brand new record expected today. 98, the high tomorrow. 97, Saturday. No rain, just sunshine. I'm meteorologist Terry Smith in the KZRG Storm Center.
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0: Welcome back in, Clay and Buck. All right. We were talking about the situation, Buck, in Michigan, where Mike Rogers was endorsed by the Detroit News in the last 24 hours. Kamala Harris is headed to Michigan to campaign for Abdul El-Sayed. This is the headline right now on CNN. She is going to do that next week. A lot of money being poured into this Michigan Senate race. And you and I are both optimistic that Mike Rogers is going to get the win. One of the reasons I continue to be optimistic is Abdul El-Sayed made campaigning with Hassan Piker a big part of his Democrat primary campaign. Hassan Piker has said America deserved 9/11. Now he has decided that he's going to do more. He's later apologized and said America didn't deserve 9/11. But he did an interview with Axios yesterday, and they are dripping out different parts of that interview, slowly releasing them. And he said in that interview that America is worse than Al-Qaeda. This is real. This is the guy that Democrats are relying on to reach younger voters. Here is that clip from Axios that just has dropped. Listen.
14: You once said that America is the top dog in terrorism.
15: Yes.
14: Do you think America then is worse than Al-Qaeda?
15: Pound for pound, as far as the number of deaths, yes, we have caused tremendous terror all around the world. I think that that is not only terror that we are waging on regular civilians in nations in the periphery, but it's also having consequences on ourselves. It's having dramatic consequences on the home front. One clear example of this is what we did in Minab, right? There's no distinction between blowing up a school, triple tapping it with Tomahawk missiles. If you're killing 140 schoolgirls, that is an act of terror. This doesn't mean that all Americans are terrorists, but the reality of the matter is we have to create an environment of accountability to ensure things like that never happen again.
16: He's a moron. He's a moron, and what he's doing is incredibly toxic. I know he's famous. I know he's rich, but, you know, Pablo Escobar was famous and rich. Like, there's a lot of ways to be famous and rich. It doesn't mean that that's necessarily a good thing. There's a lot of ways to become somebody who gets talked about a lot. Clay, what he is doing, and this is a common tactic on the left, is just creating a false moral equivalency between, let's say, if somebody breaks into your home and you shoot them versus if you go out into the street at random and just shoot somebody because you're having a bad day. People are dead in both cases. You've shot somebody in both cases, but you've eliminated the moral agency, the moral questions of motivation, justification, intent. All of that is gone. And this is what the radical left does, especially when they talk about American foreign policy. We have the capability to kill every person in any country, anywhere in the world, if we chose to do so, which is a pretty, the Romans

0: you know, there's entertainment here as well. And some people deserve to be made fun of. I point that out. You know, I mean, and some people, there is absurdity sometimes. Like, I'm not happy with Mitch McConnell, Clay, looking like he's not really there and still being a U.S. senator. I'm glad that he's fine. We had these other rumors about him, but we have reached this absurd point in American politics, including on our side. People are too old. This is crazy. Okay. Sometimes we have to point these things out, even if it's uncomfortable to us. But on Hassan Piker, he and Charlie Kirk had had debates. They knew each other. Okay. They knew each other in a way that, you know, two boxers who have gone against each other, you would think they would establish some degree of, like, just respect, worthy opponent respect. And then after what happened to Charlie, Piker was at some event and they were like singing some song and all laughing it up about Charlie being shot in the neck. That's who this guy is. I don't want to, I mean, I wouldn't sit down and debate him. I wouldn't sit down and talk to him. I wouldn't want to be in a room with him. I think he's a scumbag, a straight up scumbag. And you guys know I don't get upset about people in Democrat politics or left wingers very often. I usually laugh at them. But the fact that El Sayed Clay has appeared with this guy and been buddy buddy with him means that he's a person of no character as well. And I hope the people of Michigan know that. I hope they're paying attention.
1: That's the part that I think is really significant. There are all sorts of people with all sorts of ideas across the country. Abdul El Sayed chose to campaign with this guy. And I'm just telling you, everybody listening in Michigan right now, that's who Abdul El Sayed is. And if you go into Dearborn and you say to the average Arab voter there, do you think Abdul El Sayed hates Jews? They would say yes. And if you ask them, do you think Abdul El Sayed believes that America was at least partly responsible for 9/11 and deserved what happened? They would say yes. That's why he campaigned with Hassan Piker. So his inability, I think, to distinguish between he and Hassan Piker is going to increasingly become more and more difficult for him to distinguish.
0: And I would expand this out, Clay, even beyond Abdul Sayed. Who is the voice in Democrat politics right now that you could point to with real pull, with real strength, and say to other Democrats, guys, we're not about that. We're not the party of these left wingers who really just hate America and just spit
1: Fetterman
0: on America
1: is the only
0: fun.
1: One.
0: Well, he's not a Democrat and he has no pull among Democrats. I mean, sorry, when I say he's not a Democrat, they've basically cast him out of the party. What I'm saying is there is no, you do not have an Obama, a Clinton, a Biden, any of these people currently in the Democrat Party telling, or even a Nancy Pelosi saying that this guy does not represent what the Democrat Party is. You know why? Because this is what the Democrat Party has become. And that is the truth. And you can even see it with people like Bill Maher, who's a smart guy, a high IQ guy, seeing what his party has become, especially on this issue of Israel-Palestine. The current delusion, it has been climate change, it has been Black Lives Matter, it has been COVID. The current delusion is this Gaza genocide thing. Guys, it's not a genocide in Gaza. Were the Israelis too rough? We could talk about that. I would say absolutely not. But put that aside. It's not a genocide, all right? And what happened to the Israelis is the second worst terrorist attack in the history of the world. And all we're hearing about all these time, we got this Macklemore idiot talking about do these people know what a genocide is? A genocide is what happened in Rwanda. A genocide is what happened to the Jews in the Second World War. It's trying to kill every man, woman, and child you can as fast as you can because you hate them. That's not what happened in Gaza. The Israelis were throwing leaflets out of planes and feeding these people.
1: Also, if Israel had wanted to do a genocide in Gaza, they could have done it. That's the other part of this. It wasn't that they don't have the ability to do it. They could have wiped out every man, woman, and child in all of Gaza if they wanted to. And they didn't come close to that level of violence. And again, it's all in response to October 7th. And what I would say, and we've said this for a lot, but what would we do to Mexico if Mexico killed 1,200 Americans, if some group in Mexico killed 1,200 Americans and kidnapped 250 of our people? We would carpet bomb that entire area of Mexico back to the Stone Ages. This country would.
0: We would attack until we were convinced that they had no ability to do something like that again for generations to come. And that would be a very thorough and very bloody, but thorough campaign. Again, that's what that would be. That's where things would fall. So, you know, this is, There's a huge moral choice, Clay, that is being made in these midterms between Democrats and Republicans. And Democrats are the hate America party. They always have been, but they're really showing you now. There are Democrats who don't hate America. I get that. I'm not an ultra partisan who refuses to see reality. Of course, there are Democrat patriots, the Democrats who serve in the military. There are good Democrat people. That said, if you are a person who hates America, you're on the left. If you're an American who hates America, you're on the left. That's just the way it goes. So, you know, I think that we call it for what it is. All right, look, I became a first-time homeowner when I moved to Florida. 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
9: Here is your KZRG forecast. What you see today, that's what you get Friday and again Saturday. We'll get a little bit of rain on Sunday and temperatures starting to cool. You'll notice the cool down more so by Monday. We're flirting with record heat today. 98, the forecast high. Brand new record expected today. 98, the high tomorrow. 97, Saturday. No rain, just sunshine. I'm meteorologist Terry Smith in the KZRG Storm Center.
11: Coming up in just a few minutes here, a look at local news with me, Ted Bohorquez, just around the corner. Don't go anywhere. It's News Talk KZRG.
0: All right, welcome back into Clay and Buck. We got a lot of calls. We have full lines. Let's hit them. Jared in Grand Rapids, Michigan, wants to talk about that Michigan Senate race. Jared, go for it.
12: Hey, guys. Thanks for taking my call. I hope you have a good day.
0: Thank you.
12: I just wanted to say the last segment while I was on hold, completely agree with Tom Piker. All that stuff is great. But in Michigan, just driving back from fishing, we've got gas 22 cents lower than the highest it ever has been back in 2022. We're at $5 a gallon, and diesel is at almost $7. The average Michigander, if they're not informed and if they're not educated and listening, they're not going to care what somebody says. They're going to vote with their wallet because they have to, and they're going to be duped by their campaign smear of saying that, you know, it's all Trump's fault. It's all this. It's amazing how the human brain quickly forgets where things came from and how it used to be.
1: I think there's some truth to that. I do think some of these states are interesting. Michigan, where you are in particular, Democrats have had both Senate seats and they've had the governor's mansion for a long time. Do you think there is a play? Like, I would think Steve Hilton is a little bit good example of this in California, of the incumbency argument is harder to make when Democrats have had control of the entirety of Michigan for far longer than Trump has been in office.
12: I still go back to, I think they're going to go with what they feel right now. I think that's a good point, but I think they're going to go with their day-to-day lives, and I can tell you it's not getting better. I do fine myself, so we don't worry so much, but a lot of people I know do, and it's tough when you're paying $5 and $7 for your work truck to go to do a job, to do a deck or something.
0: Yeah.
12: You know, it cuts into your profits, and you know, not that our governor has done anything good over the last 8 years. I just don't see them.
0: Well, Jared, everything you're saying, we're at the end here. I just want to say, Jared, everything you're saying is valid. And this is the GOP's worst nightmare for the midterm, is that this is what people are really thinking in the key places. So we can't disagree with you. Just hope that that's not going to be the primary motivator in Michigan, in Georgia, in New Hampshire, in North Carolina, etc.
2: Speaking truth and having fun. 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
19: Framework from an AI leader. Lisa Brady, Fox News, as calls grow for Congress to step in after warnings about losing control of the technology, OpenAI is now pledging to be more transparent when its AI models misbehave during testing, also revealing there have been more incidents than it previously disclosed.
20: Some of those six incidents includes AI covering up their mistakes by just inventing data to fit the answer. They have stolen API keys. Think of that like a password. They have uploaded research to the internet so that they could then cite it in their own work without permission to be on the internet. And they have used messaging boards to coordinate amongst themselves. This was all unveiled in a new safety framework released last night that says as soon as a model behaves as it shouldn't, OpenAI will publicly report it, even if they haven't yet been able to stop or explain the behavior.
19: Fox Business's Madison Allworth, OpenAI calling it a first step toward a regulatory framework, but there's no consensus on how to regulate yet in Congress. And the president has called the most dire warnings about AI a hoax ahead of the midterm elections. The administration has warned against losing the AI race to China. The OpenAI CEO is expected to attend a state dinner for China's President Xi next week at the White House. Former longtime Republican Senator John Kyle has died, his family says, due to complications from a neurological disease.
21: Last year, Kyle was diagnosed with dementia and largely withdrew from public life. For decades, Kyle was a mainstay in Arizona politics, serving in the U.S. House from 1987 to 1995, in the U.S. Senate from 1995 until 2013. Following the death of Senator John McCain in 2018, Kyle was appointed by the state's governor to temporarily fill the late senator's seat.
19: Fox's Jared Halpern at the White House. John Kyle was 84. 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
22: It's going to be hot. Heat advisory until at least 8 o'clock on Saturday night, heading for a high of 98. I'm Steve Scott. Here's what's trending on News Talk, KZRG. Higher diesel prices are having a ripple effect on Missouri's economy, according to oil industry historian and author Tyler Priest. He says that's because diesel is not only needed for construction and ag equipment, but also for river transportation. Priest says the refineries are producing every barrel of crude oil they can get, plus the U.S. is exporting record amounts of diesel.
23: Late fall, early winter is also the time when refineries often shut down for maintenance.
4: So all these factors are going to converge and possibly drive prices even higher.
22: AAA reported the price of diesel in Missouri on Wednesday was $5.96 a gallon. Missourians may want to take a look at what they could lose if Amendment 6 fails. Missouri Lieutenant Governor David Wassinger provides the details.
5: I think we need to wait for the November elections. You know, if this Amendment 6 fails, which I'm cautiously optimistic it will, but, it's a tough environment right now. So I think we have to wait until November to see if this Amendment 6 passes or fails, and then we need to do an autopsy and evaluate how Missouri is going to move forward. But I tell you, they will be coming up for our guns. They'll be coming out possibly a wealth tax, could be paper ballots, and you will not be able to undo what these folks have done if this Amendment 6 passes.
22: I'm Steve Scott. Next news in less than 30 minutes, breaking news as it happens. 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
9: Here is your KZRG forecast. Cooler weather. Next week, it starts to feel like fall. Right now, it feels like we're in the midst of summer. 98 today, 98 tomorrow. I'm meteorologist Terry Smith in the KZRG Storm Center.
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0: shape. It's great to be physically good looking. Women don't want to date men who are more obsessed with their physical appearance than the women are. This is my advice to him. I said, bust your ass, get a good job, and make a good salary. And no matter what you look like, you're going to be swimming in girls. I said, there's a lot of 5'2", 5'3" dudes. If they're billionaires, a lot of women suddenly aren't going to care about 6 feet. What do you hear from young women? Do you hear this thing about men now being as obsessed? I think it's coming out of the Instagram
1: world. Looks maxing.
0: Yeah, the looks maxing world. Does it shift back? You know, when Buck and I were younger, they had metrosexual. The metrosexual world vanished very quickly. Now every guy's got a beard, it feels like. Do you think that the masculine ideal will return, or do you think men now are going to become as physically obsessed with their looks as women are?
2: I think the masculine ideal will return. I think a lot of the men who are focused, at least that I know, that are teenagers to early 20s that are focused on looks maxing, aren't really looking for girls at this moment. They're trying to like better themselves and get as like attractive as possible. But really, with girls, it's all about aura and confidence. So it's like if you go up to a girl and maybe you're not the most attractive person ever, but you're very confident. I've seen, you know, like gorgeous men not feel awkward around women. And it's like, then the women feel awkward around him. And it's like this whole thing, it's all about confidence at the end of the day. But yeah, I think for years, women, I mean, men were told like, oh, you don't need to wear cologne. Like, you know, it was kind of like men were being sold as like this dirty, unclean, lazy thing, which they aren't. But it's like now I think men want to like level up, which is healthy. But yeah, if you care more about your appearance than a girl, girls are usually like, what's going on? Like,
1: how much of your of your editorial line addresses, or how do you address? And this is something I'm fascinated by. I follow, I mean, I was in the dating market on and off for like 20 years in New York and Washington, D.C. I'm now married. Obviously, you've met my wife and I've met your husband. So I'm out of the dating game now. But I feel like. I feel like I'm a veteran who has the wounds of dealing with that and the lessons and the perhaps wisdom that comes from that for a long time. And I saw a lot of things with women where I thought they were getting bad advice from the culture, and that was resulting in suboptimal outcomes for them in the dating world. Things like how they should conduct themselves, basically like men is the short version of it, but also what they should look for and all this stuff. Talk me through some of what you're encouraging young women, the millennial and Gen Z female readership. How should they approach dating for maximum happiness and best outcomes for them?
2: Yeah, I always say that women should level up as much as you can because, you know, my dad used to say, you know, a Porsche marries a Porsche and a Yugo marries a Yugo. I still am not sure what a Yugo car is, but apparently it was a car. And it's like, if you want to marry the best guy possible or the best girl possible, just become the best version of yourself, whether that's like getting in shape. You know, a lot of girls will be like, oh, my friend, she's so sweet. She can't get a guy. And it's like a lot of times, like a guy is going to approach you if he finds you attractive. So it's like maybe you need to like do some sports or something, or do some dance and look as good as possible. And then you have a better chance of like getting the type of guy you want. But well, yeah, I told Clay this.
1: Is this too harsh, Brittany? I mean, I've said I have never met a dating age eligible woman. So let's say 20s, 30s, trying to find somebody to, you know, to be their husband. I've never come across a woman with a good attitude and a good body who had anything but options when it came to dating men.
2: Yeah, no. They always do. Yeah.
1: That's all it takes.
0: Do you think it? I got a couple of questions here. I'll tie them together. I'm going to out myself here. I don't know if Buck will sign off on this too. Uh-oh. Occasionally, I would pick up a Cosmo when it was still on the newsstands, when I'm mm-hmm. standing in line, because I would see a headline that was pretty well done on the front of the magazine. Mm-hmm. I'd be like, oh, I want to see what that story is. And I'm curious with your magazine, I know it's for women. Do you hear from men who have seen a pretty girl on the cover or seen a tagline and thought, oh, I want to know about that? Is it a conscious decision for you to think through that way, or are you trying to only see through the female gaze?
2: I think the ideal woman is the woman that women want to be and men want to be with. So I do kind of look at both. But yeah, I mean, every guy that comes to me is just kind of like, find me a wife. So I like to book very beautiful models because I love beauty.
1: Brittany, before we let you go, oh, Clay, do you have a quick follow-up?
0: No, I was just going to say, I think you would appreciate this too, Buck. In your experience, Brittany, do men who are looking for girls or girls who are looking for guys have more unrealistic expectation Ooh. In today's dating market?
1: Ooh.
2: Gosh, that's a tough one. I mean, I would say probably girls because you get 800 swipes a month on average at a dating app. But at the same time, I do know a lot of guys who only see the 0.01% of women in the world on Instagram. And they're like, I won't get anything less. And sometimes that's kind of hard to find.
1: That's a, by the way, I think that's a huge disconnect, a huge problem in the dating market right now is people who don't want to actually live where they are, so to speak. I see that all the time. Real quick. Because also, by the way, my wife loves EV Magazine. So any of the moms listening right now, wives and moms listening, or you know, obviously for the young women listening, you guys should go subscribe, EVIE, EV Magazine. I like video games. And I tell my wife, Elon Musk stays up all night still playing video games. So I just admit that. I own that. I just want to ask you before we close, for their time, the three greatest video games of all time are what?
2: In the last 10 years, The Last of Us, The Witcher 3, and Red Dead Redemption 2.
0: That is super fast. And by the way, for people who didn't remember, you love video games.
2: Yeah. I'm really good at Nintendo. That's like my thing. But I prefer watching PS5, but I'm not like amazing at it.
1: Wow. There you go. That's a strong list, by the way. She knows her stuff.
0: That was really impressive. Are you excited for Grand Theft Auto, the new one that's coming out?
2: We did a whole article on it. Women are worried that men are cheating on them with the girls in Grand Theft Auto. The video game girls are so attractive, like Tifa Lockhart. It's like, you know, they're perfect. We got to
0: have you bought that yet, Buck? They have 5 million pre-orders for the new Grand Theft Auto, which I think comes out in November, right?
1: My neighborhood just agreed to do some promotion for it in South Beach, and there's a lot of pushback on this right now. So we'll see what happens.
0: It's set in Miami. That's right.
1: Yeah, it's set in Miami. We'll see what happens. All right, Brittany, great stuff as always. EV Magazine, guys, go check it out. Got to talk to you about the IFCJ. 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
9: Here is your KZRG forecast. What you see today, that's what you get Friday and again Saturday. We'll get a little bit of rain on Sunday and temperatures starting to cool. You'll notice the cool down more so by Monday. We're flirting with record heat today. 98, the forecast high. Brand new record expected today. 98, the high tomorrow. 97, Saturday. No rain, just sunshine. I'm meteorologist Terry Smith in the KZRG Storm Center.
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0: Welcome back in, Clay and Buck. We are rolling through the Thursday edition of the program. Top of the next hour, let me just kind of let you know where we're headed. We're going to be joined by our buddy Ryan Gerdusky, and he's going to give us a lay of the land for all of the big Senate campaigns, how those are shaking out, where he sees the opportunities, where he sees the challenges, all that, Buck. It should be a pretty fascinating conversation that we're going to have with our buddy Gerdusky here at the top of the next hour. And I encourage you guys, if you didn't watch it, check out the YouTube with Brittany here in studio. We've got video interviews that go up now. 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There are hours of content live every single day going up. I think people will enjoy it.
1: 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And you get great guest appearances there. You have sometimes the speed cam. Speed's asleep right now, so I can't get him on the cam. But sometimes we have that happen. Fun things going on. Gerdusky's going to come back next. Do you want to know more about the midterms than every person you know by the numbers and by the campaign realities? Stick around. Gerdusky will make sure you do.
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18: It's not just a worry in Washington. Elise Sabrady, Fox News. Britain's King Charles holding a meeting with AI leaders and warning about risks.
19: Representatives from OpenAI, Anthropic, and Google joined King Charles in Scotland to explore how artificial intelligence could be used for the good of people and planet. But the King also made clear he sees potentially catastrophic consequences.
20: There seems urgency in adequately considering the existential dangers of such technologies falling into the wrong hands.
19: The goal of the meeting was to talk about whether the world could reach a shared set of principles to govern the future of tech.
18: Fox's Jonathan Savage. This has debate over slowing down the pace of AI development simmers on Capitol Hill. Pennsylvania Senator John Fetterman says the U.S. must win the AI race with China.
21: I know politically that's difficult as a Democrat, but that's the right side here. It can be safer. I think that's important.
18: Many other Democrats leading calls for Congress to act, while many Republicans argue not enough is known yet to vote on regulations. And some in the Trump administration question the timing of dire warnings so close to the midterm elections. The CEO of OpenAI expected to attend next week's state dinner for China's president at the White House. A murder trial begins in Ohio for a former music pastor and American Idol contestant charged in his wife's death.
22: Jury selection is now underway in Miami County, Ohio, where Caleb Flynn is accused of killing his wife, Ashley, who was found shot to death at the couple's home in Tip City in February. Prosecutors allege the crime scene was staged to look like a home invasion, saying the trial will focus on forensic evidence and what they call inconsistencies in Flynn's account.
18: Fox's Jeff Benasso. Flynn remains jailed on $3.5 million bond after pleading not guilty to multiple counts, including felony murder. 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
23: Heat's going to stay through the weekend. Heat advisory in effect until at least 8 o'clock on Saturday night, heading for a high of 98. I'm Steve Scott. Here's what's trending on News Talk KZRG. It's less than 2 months before the general election. When can you vote absentee? Jasper County Clerk Charlie Davis tells News Talk KZRG.
24: Absentee voting begins September 22nd. That is Tuesday, 6 weeks prior to the election. And that is for everybody who is not able to make it to their polls on election day. The no excuse absentee voting, which means anybody can come to our office at the Carthage Courthouse or the Joplin Courts Building. The no excuse absentee voting is October 20th, beginning at 8:30 a.m. and going all the way until Monday, November 2nd at 5 p.m.
23: Disagreements over Amendments 6 and 3 causing turmoil in the state of Missouri. Lieutenant Governor David Wassinger joined News Talk KZRG with his opinion.
25: This passes and Amendment 3 fails. Cautiously optimistic, another half.
2: happens. It may be to the point where Missouri may need a constitutional convention. Constitution in Missouri has morphed into something the size of a holy Bible. We have online betting in there. We have marijuana in there. We have bingo in there. You know, we are now a pro-abortion state. So if this Amendment 6 passes and Amendment 3 fails, I haven't analyzed, but we may have to analyze whether or not we need to have a constitutional convention to redo our Missouri Constitution.
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9: Here is your KZRG forecast. Cooler weather next week. It starts to feel like fall. Right now, it feels like we're in the midst of summer. 98 today, 98 tomorrow. I'm meteorologist Terry Smith in the KZRG Storm Center.
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2: Here is your KZRG forecast. What you see today, that's what you get Friday and again Saturday. We'll get a little bit of rain on Sunday and temperatures starting to cool. You'll notice the cool down more so by Monday. We're flirting with record heat today. 98, the forecast high. Brand new record expected today. 98, the high tomorrow. 97, Saturday. No rain, just sunshine. I'm meteorologist Terry Smith in the KZRG Storm Center.
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4: We're never going to give you up. Never going to make you cry. Never going to whatsoever.
5: Let you down, I think.
4: Let you down. So that's a great intro for us here on Clay and Buck. Never going to give you up. It's a great tune. I was rocking out to the Goo Goo Dolls. I was cleaning dishes and doing stuff while Carrie's taking care of the baby. And I was just letting slide and Baby's Black Balloon. You know, you gotta enjoy some good tunes. You gotta live life. Pete in Southwest Michigan, what's going on, buddy?
6: Last Pete. Guy, and it seems like a lot of this election is coming down to gas prices in a lot of ways. And national average, according to Gronk here, I just kind of went on there. Yeah, I do a lot of stuff on AI anyway. Average is $4.37. But Republicans never break out the difference between red state and blue state gas. Michigan, right now I'm sitting in Southwest Michigan, it's $4.54, as high as $5. Half hour down the road in Indiana, it's $3.75.
5: Yep.
6: If you look across the country, based on 2024 election results, you know, red state, blue state, 36 cents a gallon cheaper in red states over blue.
4: It's a great point.
6: Aren't Republicans talking about that?
4: We'll talk about it here, Pete. Thank you. 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
7: News. I'm John Saucier. The situation is still tense in the Middle East. The House has voted for a third time to end U.S. military action against Iran without congressional authorization. House Minority Leader Hakeem Jeffries claims this war will not end under President Trump.
8: The problem that we confront at this moment is not ending the war. We're determined to do that. It's that we don't have a president who has the ability to pursue that type of diplomacy.
7: President Trump repeatedly has claimed an end to the war is close. King Charles meeting with representatives from the AI industry, asking them to ensure the technology is used in the service of the people.
5: The task before you is not merely to advance the technology, but to ensure that it remains firmly in the service of humanity, community, and the natural world.
7: The tech world has raised new concerns about loss of control. 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
9: Heading for a high of 98. Heat advisory until 8 on Saturday night at least. I'm Steve Scott. Here's what's trending on News Talk KZRG. While Governor Mike Kehoe is out on a trade trip in Italy, who's going to be holding down the fort? Lieutenant Governor David Wassinger has it handled.
10: So the Missouri Constitution provides that if the governor leaves the state or, you know, becomes incapacitated, or powers vested in the lieutenant governor. I've got a good I was in Jefferson City yesterday, you know, for a veto session. This is not the first time he's, you know, gone out of state or out of the country. So what we do is just to have an implicit acknowledgement where, you know, I will be the acting governor. I'm not going to do anything crazy over the course of the next week. I'm not asking for a security detail or anything, so you'll still see me walking my dogs around the subdivision.
9: Newton County Prosecuting Attorney William Lynch says a sarcoxy man will never have the opportunity to victimize children again.
11: 64-year-old Glenn Jump was sentenced to 18 years in the Missouri Department of Corrections on Wednesday for one count of child molestation in the second degree and one count of sexual misconduct involving a child. Jump was sentenced following his August 5th plea. At that time, he admitted to the crimes. Newton County Sheriff's Office investigators say the two victims were provided marijuana, alcohol, and pornography by Jump. You can read more online at NewsTalkKZRG.com. 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
2: Here is your KZRG forecast. What you see today, that's what you get Friday. And again, Saturday, we'll get a little bit of rain on Sunday and temperatures starting to cool. You'll notice the cool down more so by Monday. We're flirting with record heat today. 98, the forecast high. Brand new record expected today. 98, the high tomorrow. 97, Saturday. No rain, just sunshine. I'm meteorologist Terry Smith in the KZRG Storm Center.
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4: Welcome back to Clay and Buck. Clay had to run off to go do a big speech in Pennsylvania, so I am going to be taking you through the end of our third hour here together. Lines are open. Love to talk to you live, or if you want to send us a talk back, you know how to do that. James in Texas, he is a live caller. He would like to chat. What's on your mind, James?
16: Hey, Buckster, good to talk to you.
4: You too.
16: You know, tough things have tough questions and tough answers. And when y'all had Brian on, he was talking about how the war in Iran is really taking a toll with the prices and stuff the last couple of weeks. I just don't see how going two more months as we are, if oil keeps going up, gas prices keep going up, it does Republicans in. And although the other, my solution, unfortunately, is hard too, but I've been this way since we started. You have to take out the IRGC or nothing changes anyway. And I just don't know that making a deal with the IRGC is that, to me, that's laughable. And waiting out two more months is going to doom them in the midterms.
4: So,
16: I don't see
4: James,
16: any other thing other than going after them.
4: All very valid points and concerns to bring up here. Thank you for calling in. Let me try to address a few of them. First off, as you all know, I said back in May, I think I would not have done the Iran intervention. If Trump had asked me, I would have said, and this isn't Monday morning quarterbacking. You all know this. I've said that there would be a deal to make a deal, which would be no deal, which was true. I worked the Middle East issue for years and followed very closely now as a civilian outside of government. And I knew this was going to happen. I mean, I think that's pretty apparent from especially if you go back to our discussions in May and June. And I understand the best thing that I could come up with at the time, at least to help me sort of sleep at night about it, was the In Trump We Trust plan. Okay, Trump thinks he's going to be different this time. He thinks that the rules of gravity of the Middle East won't apply to him the way they have applied to everybody else. That was true in Venezuela. I think there was a little bit of a, what they call in basketball, a hot hand fallacy. Like, you got one three-pointer, you're going to hit the next one for sure, so just take it, even if it's off balance. I think that a lot of people were concerned about this, and now here we are. We were concerned about gas prices. When we were talking about gas prices as a risk from the Iran intervention, when I said 6 months ago, let me see, I'm going back, let me see, like 4 or 5 months ago, when we were talking about it, a lot of people were calling in and telling us gas price doesn't matter. It's all going to be fine. Gas price is going to be fine. Gas prices this summer, we're told it's going to be fine. Guess what? Here we are. Voting starts tomorrow in 4 states. Gas prices are not fine. At least not for the people who care about gas prices. A lot of you will tell me, and this is valid, or you'll say, you'll feel, I don't really care if I have to pay extra for gas if it means that a nuclear threat was deterred from the Middle East with the Iranian mullahs. Okay. Again, valid, but what does this say about the midterm elections that we are coming up to now? And do a lot of people feel that way, or do more people feel like Trump said no new Middle East wars and the gas price is too high? You heard Ryan Gerdusky on before. I think his, first of all, I trust him. The reason he's on the Clan Buck Podcast Network is I've known Ryan for a decade, and I trust his political analysis and on the numbers and the polls more than anybody else in this game. The guy is right over. I've known him for, like I said, 10 years. He's right over and over and over again. He also knows the guys running the campaigns and the consultants and, you know, the PACs and where the money's coming from, because he has operated in that world for a long time. What he said is exactly where we are. You just got to show up, guys. This is going to be super tight. I am not, as they say, black pilling. I am not despairing. I actually am very optimistic about New Hampshire and Sununu. I'm very optimistic about Collins in Maine. I do think Tallarico is going to lose to Paxton in Texas. And I think that Mike Rogers, I think, is going to be able to pull out against El Sayed. That one, I'm a little, I wouldn't personally place a bet on that one, but that one I'm feeling North Carolina.

0: bringing light to it.
1: Yeah, the squatter hunter, that guy is, thank you. By the way, I'm so glad you enjoyed that. Chris, you know, I thank you for calling in. I just stumbled onto it. I was in a hotel in New York visiting my, I was visiting family, and now my family is, there's too many of us. So I sometimes find myself staying in a hotel instead of staying with them. But I was watching, I never watch TV anymore. I can't even remember the last time I even watched a TV, because I don't really watch live sports. So that's one way that a lot of people watch. But I came upon this squatter show, and it really clicked with me because I have heard stories from people I know who have dealt with versions of this. It is absolutely crazy how much squatters can abuse private property and property rights and everything else in a lot of states. It's getting a little better because it has gotten so completely out of control, but it's maddening what people go, and you even hear the stories, and it's so wrong. I mean, it can bankrupt people. I mean, this really hurts people, especially if you're a person who, let's say this is your investment. I know people who the investment property or two is really their retirement plan. So the little bit of additional income they get from that investment property, but from someone paying the rent, that's what they use in addition to Social Security to pay their bills. So if they got a squatter there, guess what? Now they can't pay their bills. I mean, it's terrible. But the creative stuff they come up with these squatters, it's just so satisfying because it's fighting fire with fire. And you really, anyway, I'm glad you enjoy that show. I have really thought it was awesome. And people say some of it is staged and stuff like that. I can't speak to that. I've heard that criticism. I'm sure any reality show has a degree of production and staging that it's not a documentary. Okay. Like I certainly know that. I remember I was at a cocktail party a long time ago. I mean, before I was doing media, so that tells you how long. And the Real Housewives of New York were there, and I was not a known person. I was just there as a guest of somebody. And the producers kind of pulled. I saw the producers pull them off to one side, like, okay, so you're now going to finish that argument you started, you know, the other day. I mean, it's stage managed, right? So there's that going on. But I'll just tell you, if squatter hunters elevates the problem of squat. We have a lot of legislators, state legislators, congressional legislation, legislators. If it raises the issue so more people understand how outrageous this stuff is and how much it goes on all over the place, great. So I view it as to borrow from a leftist term, raising awareness. The show has raised awareness about this. And even if they're doing, I don't care if they're doing recreations of real stories, this stuff absolutely happens. People break into homes. They're serial squatters. They know exactly what to do. The cops show up. It's not the cops' fault, but they are useless. And you have months and months and months of court and court fees. And you might up paying them, the squatter, to get out of your home. This is true in dozens of states, the reality. And just think about, you know, what that's like. So we have to be a country where the justice system actually is trying to pursue justice and that your private property has to have meaning. All right, we'll take more calls. Sorry, you got me fired up about the squatter hunter thing. But yeah, man, I really, really enjoyed that show. I also, Carrie and I are going to finish Young Washington. We're halfway through. And I can just say I think it was the writer of it on, right? Writer, director of it on, maybe a couple of months ago. And I hadn't had a chance to see it before he came on. It's very well done. It's good stuff. I like to see that there are still worthwhile creative projects, movies and things like that being made. You'd be surprised how much your data is online. It's all over the place. These data brokers, they sell it, and they sell it to whoever has money, which includes scammers. So scammers, think about this. They go to data brokers, and this part of the game is totally legal. They go to data brokers. They find out your name, home address, date of birth, shopping habits, maybe other places you've lived, what kind of car you have, all kinds of stuff. And then they try to scam you. They maybe pretend they're the IRS, or they pretend they're some government entity, and they have all this information about you that's all freely available, and you have to be on guard against it. Well, how about you get rid of that information from all these data broker sites, and that way the bad guys can't get it in the first place? This is what Incogni does. 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
7: Here is your KZRG forecast. What you see today, that's what you get Friday and again Saturday. We'll get a little bit of rain on Sunday and temperatures starting to cool. You'll notice the cool down more so by Monday. We're flirting with record heat today. 98, the forecast high. Brand new record expected today. 98, the high tomorrow. 97, Saturday. No rain, just sunshine. I'm meteorologist Terry Smith in the KZRG Storm Center.
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1: 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We've got fantastic shows there. Nation States with Yates, we've got Dave Rutherford show, Ryan Gerdusky, Carol Markowitz. We'll have Carol on tomorrow, by the way. It's a great piece about the Macklemore controversy in the Wall Street Journal. I mean, all of our podcasters, we just have the best people. I mean, two of them have gone on to senior administration roles. We've only launched a podcast network in the last 2 years. I mean, We picked the best. The first person I told you this, well, the first person we tried to hire for the podcast network was Caroline Leavitt before she was Caroline Leavitt, if you will, before anyone knew. After she lost her congressional race, we're like, she's going places. We were right, but she had a pretty big pathway ahead of her with the White House press secretary role and on all that. So let's take some calls here. Jericho in San Diego. This is E on the Talkbacks. Hit it.
4: Fuck. What kind of games do you play, man? You gotta know.
1: You know, it's interesting. That's a fair point. I played video games growing up, and I really liked them. I also read a lot of books. These things are not, people say, oh, they're not mutually exclusive at all. I would argue that people that I know that play a lot of video games also tend to be readers, at least when I was growing up. But I would say all time, I mean, the games that really changed my thinking about games would have been the original Sid Meier's Civilization on old school computer back in like the 80s. And then James Bond GoldenEye on Nintendo 64. But if you're asking right now what I play, I'm playing a game called Neo 3 on PS5, which I really enjoy. I'm soon to start, I think, Red Dead Redemption 2, which our guest Brittany mentioned. The video game market is billions of dollars, bigger than the movie market now. And honestly, it just turns out a much higher quality product. So I just, during COVID, I realized I'd rather just zone out for, 45 minutes to an hour to a video game than just watch some crap woke movie. So that was really the calculation. But I love Ghost of Tsushima, Neo 3, obviously Call of Duty, the soccer game FC 26, whatever it is, coming out 27 now. I'm also really good at that one. So yeah, Buck likes video games. So does Elon.
0: Speaking truth and having fun. Clay Travis and Buck Sexton.
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1: 3 years ago, terrorists murdered more than 1,200 innocent Israelis and took 250 hostages. 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
14: Diplomatic green light. Lisa Brady, Fox News. The U.S. State Department just announcing visas are approved for top Iranian officials, including Iran's president, to attend a high-level U.N. General Assembly meeting next week in New York, even as the conflict with Iran continues. House Minority Leader Hakeem Jeffries.
15: The path out of this was already shown to us by President Obama. It's aggressive diplomacy that brings the world together to contain Iran.
14: President Trump has argued Iran was violating the previous nuclear deal and that he's not sure he can trust them to make a new one. Also next week, China's president visits the White House, where several tech titans are expected to join a state dinner as an AI debate escalates.
16: According to reports, they include OpenAI chief executive Sam Altman, Apple executive chairman Tim Cook, and Jensen Huang, CEO of chip giant NVIDIA. Huang and Cook were also part of the entourage of executives who accompanied the president to China back in May.
14: Fox's Lillian Wu. A federal judge just ordering the Kennedy Center to give 30 days notice before making any physical changes to the building, including demolition. This after a vote this week to shut down for repairs and a message about safety risks today from a top official. Fox's Jessica Rosenthal.
17: Kennedy Center director and COO Matt Schloka said the center has to close for at least 7 days due to acute risks to public safety resulting from continued structural deterioration. Aside from broad structural issues, a 5-foot piece of plaster fell from the ceiling earlier this month during a storm. This temporary closure is separate from an earlier Kennedy Center board vote to close the center for 2 years of repairs. A D.C. federal judge ruled that attempt was ill-informed and seemingly preordained.
14: This week's new vote to close followed a judge's ruling that congressional approval would be needed to add the president's name to the building. 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
18: It's going to be hot. Heat advisory until at least 8 o'clock on Saturday night, heading for a high of 98. I'm Steve Scott. Here's what's trending on News Talk, KZRG. Higher diesel prices are having a ripple effect on Missouri's economy, according to oil industry historian and author Tyler Priest. He says that's because diesel is not only needed for construction and ag equipment, but also for river transportation. Priest says the refineries are producing every barrel of crude oil they can get, plus the U.S. is exporting record amounts of diesel.
19: Late fall, early winter is also the time when refineries often shut down for maintenance. So all these factors are going to converge and possibly drive prices even higher.
18: AAA reported the price of diesel in Missouri on Wednesday was $5.96 a gallon. Missourians may want to take a look at what they could lose if Amendment 6 fails. Missouri Lieutenant Governor David Wassinger provides the details.
20: I think we need to wait for the November elections. You know, if this Amendment 6 fails, which I'm cautiously optimistic it will, but it's a tough environment right now. So I think we have to wait until November to see if this Amendment 6 passes or fails. And then we need to do an autopsy and evaluate how Missouri is going to move forward. But I tell you, they will be coming up for our guns. They'll be coming out possibly a wealth tax, could be paper ballots. And you will not be able to undo what these folks have done if this Amendment 6 passes.
18: I'm Steve Scott. Next news in less than 30 minutes. Breaking news as it happens. 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
21: 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How hot will it be today? 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
6: Here is your KZRG forecast. Cooler weather. Next week, it starts to feel like fall. Right now, it feels like we're in the midst of summer. 98 today, 98 tomorrow. I'm meteorologist Terry Smith in the KZRG Storm Center.
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3: Here is your KZRG forecast. What you see today, that's what you get Friday and again Saturday. We'll get a little bit of rain on Sunday and temperatures starting to cool. You'll notice the cool down more so by Monday. We're flirting with record heat today. 98, the forecast high. Brand new record expected today. 98, the high tomorrow. 97, Saturday. No rain, just sunshine. I'm meteorologist Terry Smith in the KZRG Storm Center.
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5: By the way, when I say that there's a time and place, if you don't like your representatives, you do primary them. And I'll give you the examples. For the 2022 midterms, Donald Trump opposed Liz Cheney. She lost. Tom Rice of South Carolina, he lost to Russell Fry. Peter, I think his name is Majer, lost to John Gibbs. Jamie Butler finished behind Trump-backed Joe Kent. If you look at the 2026 midterm, Senator Bill Cassidy, Louisiana. Senator John Cornyn, he supported Ken Paxton. Thomas Massey was primaried and defeated. He lost after the most expensive House primary in the country on record. Representative Dan Crenshaw. You have Brad Raffensperger in Georgia. And then, of course, you have on the state level, you have those five Indiana, you know, senators that blocked redistricting. They all got defeated. I mean, it's had a pretty big success level. Primaries are where you make the challenge. Quick break, right back. We'll continue.
4: 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Check. Instant severe weather alerts? 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
6: Fox News, I'm Tom Graham. Millions of Americans finding themselves in new congressional districts ahead of November's midterms.
7: A new report finds nearly 35 million Americans, about 1 in 10 U.S. voters, now live in a different congressional district than 2 years ago. It's the outcome of unprecedented mid-decade redistricting this past year.
6: Fox's Jared Halpern, the Justice Department, announcing several arrests in several cities following the administration's pledge to crack down on the fraudulent use of taxpayer cash.
8: This week's cases span from Massachusetts to California, to Kansas, ballot, healthcare, daycare, loan fraud, you name it. Earlier this week in Kansas City, DOJ officials joined by the vice president announced a COVID loan fraud case involving more than 160 people, $245 million in predicted losses.
6: Fox's David Spunt in Washington, America's listening to Fox News.
9: Heading for a high of 98. Heat advisory until 8 on Saturday night at least. I'm Steve Scott. Here's what's trending on News Talk KZRG. While Governor Mike Kehoe is out on a trade trip in Italy, who's going to be holding down the fort? Lieutenant Governor David Wassinger has it handled.
10: So the Missouri Constitution provides that if the governor leaves the state or, you know, becomes incapacitated or powers vest in the lieutenant governor. I was in Jefferson City yesterday, you know, for veto session. This is not the first time he's, you know, know, gone out of state or out of the country. So what we do is just have an implicit denial where, you know, I will be the acting governor. I'm not going to do anything crazy over the course of the next week. I'm not asking for a security detail or anything, so you'll still see me walking my dogs around the subdivision.
9: Newton County Prosecuting Attorney William Lynch says a sarcoxy man will never have the opportunity to victimize children again.
11: 64-year-old Glenn Jump was sentenced to 18 years in the Missouri Department of Corrections on Wednesday for one count of child molestation in the second degree and one count of sexual misconduct involving a child. Jump was sentenced following his August 5th plea. At that time, he admitted to the crimes. Newton County Sheriff's Office investigators say the two victims were provided marijuana, alcohol, and pornography by Jump. You can read more online at NewstalkKZRG.com. 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
3: Here is your KZRG forecast. What you see today, that's what you get Friday and again Saturday. We'll get a little bit of rain on Sunday and temperatures starting to cool. You'll notice the cool down more so by Monday. We're flirting with record heat today. 98, the forecast high. Brand new record expected today. 98, the high tomorrow. 97, Saturday. No rain, just sunshine. I'm meteorologist Terry Smith in the KZRG Storm Center.
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19: Sean's got more behind-the-scenes information. 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
5: 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So this issue, I want to just go over this quickly. I don't want to spend a whole lot of time on it. And that is, I've been friends with Robert Kraft. He's the New England Patriots owner for some time. I mean, this guy's been in 11 Super Bowls. And, you know, the years since he made a pledge to New England and the Patriots, you know, land. I know some people hate them. They hate them because they win so much. And I understand that. People love their team. I get it. I understand it. He's one of the nicest, most generous, kind people that I know. And so he made a decision. He owns the stadium known as Gillette Stadium. Did you know that? A lot of cities own stadiums, etc. No, he owns his own. And it's owned personally by him. And anyway, he was the first of what became many stadiums to block this guy Macklemore from performing. This guy Macklemore, you know, this Macklemore, whatever his name is. I'm not a fan of Macklemore. I know he's become a multimillionaire. I know that. And if people want to go see him, I'm not part of cancel culture. You know, Macklemore, you know, I wasn't even familiar with him until this controversy came up. But he's used his stage, his platform, to spew far left Palestine obsessed conspiracy theories about America and Israel. Okay, naturally, a lot of artists rushing to his defense. Now the politicians are getting involved and trashing the tour's real draw, which is Ed Sheeran, who happens to be a great musician. And they're after Robert Kraft, who blocked Macklemore from using his stadium. And what was interesting is this guy Macklemore demanded Kraft donate $2 million to the region of Gaza. Well, guy, he had already pledged that to Ed Sheeran. So it was basically, you know, a power play move. And I'm sure this guy Macklemore probably knew it. That's my best guess. And then Robert Kraft put out, in addition to the donation, I'd like the people who are speaking in support of the Palestinian people to know that for decades I have supported efforts that create opportunity for Palestinians. I have brought young Palestinians and young Israelis together to build businesses, create jobs, and forge relationships. So on top of the money he had already pledged, I know Robert Kraft. Remember when the whole Colin Kaepernick issue came up? I remember what he told his team. If there's any charity that you want me to support, I'm in it with you. To all of his players. He said, look, if we want to do good for the community, I'm in, I'm on board. You can count on me. I'll match what you put in. And he did. And he told me very specific stories. Probably I shouldn't share it. It was kind of told to me privately. A lot of people that are very generous, they don't like their acts of generosity known, which I think is the right way to do it. I think the Bible refers to it properly when they say, don't let the left hand know what the right hand is doing. But anyway, so no one has a right to perform anywhere

0: Nobody's stopping Macklemore or you from going to Macklemore. And if people don't want to go see Ed Sheeran, they don't have to go see Ed Sheeran. But he said, I want to perform for the hundreds of thousands of people that bought tickets to my show. And I'm sure it'll give people an opportunity to get a refund if they want. I hope they don't. I think it would be a huge mistake. All right, back to the midterm, which I want to get to. We're 47 days away. And we can either build on President Trump's successes during his second term, or we're going to surrender this country to the new radical left that I just went over in the first half hour of this program. Hell-bent on shredding our Constitution, destroying our constitutional republic. You know, you look at the race in Michigan. You know, Democrats now rushing to embrace the radical leftist DSA supporting Hassan Piker loving Abdul El-Sayed. Now, here's the interesting part of all this. Abdul El-Sayed met yesterday with Senate Democrats, and they're all rallying behind them. And guess what? Chuckie Schumer pledged $10 million to his campaign. And Senator Kirsten Gillibrand, yeah, she's supporting him too. Five times in total, will not condemn Hassan Piker. America deserved 9/11 and a lot of our other horrible stuff. We have played a lot of it on this program. Words that came right out of his mouth. You know, the streets will soak in their red capitalist blood. You might remember this one.
1: Poor people that they can afford housing in Berkeley. I don't know how that works.
2: My understanding is that the property owners who have properties there choose just not to rent it at all.
3: Yeah, kill them. Kill those motherfuckers and murder those motherfuckers in the street. Let the streets soak in their red capitalist bloods, dude.
0: He won't condemn that guy. And Kamala Harris doesn't condemn the association either. She's going to campaign for Abdul El-Sayed. That's his best friend, Hassan Piker. Won't condemn him. You know, we're going to keep bringing in immigrants. Well, listen to this cut. He does claim that some of these, well, I'm just reading the comments of some viewers. Why would anyone ever say something as horrible as this about, quote, your sister? Listen.
4: We're going to keep bringing in immigrants in this country on purpose, just so they can fuck your sister. And then maybe even your daughter. We're going to destroy the white race. That's what we're here to do.
0: Or him talking about the Constitution.
5: I f*** the Constitution. I wipe my ass with the Constitution. It's a piece of paper, dude. Shut the f*** up. Mother f*** the Constitution and mother f*** this country, okay? You stupid f***.
0: America deserved 9/11. Do you believe that? You don't think this is a guy worth condemning? Listen.
6: America deserved 9/11, dude. I'm saying it. Totally brought it on ourselves, dude. Holy shit. We did. We f***ing did. In a video game, whatever, hypothetically, politically, we f***ing did, man. We did. Holy shit. Like, how is anything I'm saying controversial? Like, we f***ing fund the people who did 9/11 still to this day.
0: This is the radicalized party. Not one Republican will go along with the shredding of our Constitution. Now, you kind of, you know, when we do this. Anyway, Alan in Texas. God bless Texas, Alan. How are you? Alan, are you there?
7: Hey, Sean, doing great here in the great state of Texas. I'm 72-year-old, born and raised right here in the state of Texas. And I know a lot of folks have moved in over the last 10 years to escape the radical policies of these blue states and blue cities, right? So, hey, guys, I'm speaking to you. You may not like some Republicans. You may not want to go break bread with them or go to church with them or have their kids play with your kids on the soccer team. But guess what? If you don't vote Republican, we risk throwing away everything you guys left those states for, but far worse. Well, please listen to the sobering words that Sean Hannity here has been so prolific about speaking and trying to communicate to the citizens of this country. We got to get it right. Vote Republican. Let's keep this republic going.
0: I appreciate your kind words, Alan. They mean a lot, but I'm going to tell you something. This debate is healthy. As a matter of fact, I urge people that maybe disagree with what I'm saying to call the show. 800-941-SEAN is my number. because this is not like a typical election. These are uncharted waters. We've never had this level of danger or crazy. I've said it about other midterms, and I meant it then. I don't take it back, but not like this. Not one where we eliminate the Senate, we don't elect a president, open borders and amnesty and pack the courts and abolish prisons and no bail and, you know, amnesty and insanity. Defund the Department of War. And if there is any Republican that supports that, even the weak ones, the spineless ones, the rhinos that I don't like, I was very clear yesterday and the day before and the day before that. But honestly, at this point, if they're not supporting that crazy, then I don't think you have a choice this time. That's my humble opinion, but maybe some of you disagree. Anyway, 800-941-SHAWN is our number. Also, when we get back, we got a lot of ground to cover today. We will check in with Bruce Blakeman. Can he save New York? And also, we'll be checking in coming up in the program today. You don't want to miss it. We'll check in with Steve Moore. Great news on the economy we will share next, then we'll get to your calls. Listen, every home needs a home security system. You want one that is proactive, not reactive.
8: Mr. and Mrs. Smith, somebody broke into your home. Sorry, this is your alarm company.
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19: Here is your KZRG forecast. What you see today, that's what you get Friday. And again, Saturday, we'll get a little bit of rain on Sunday and temperatures starting to cool. You'll notice the cool down more so by Monday. We're flirting with record heat today. 98, the forecast high. Brand new record expected today. 98, the high tomorrow. 97, Saturday. No rain, just sunshine. I'm meteorologist Terry Smith in the KZRG Storm Center.
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24: An expansion.
23: expanding front in the Middle East. I'm Lisa Brady, Fox News, as Iran tries to keep pressure on energy markets.
1: The country's proxy forces in Yemen, the Houthis, are continuing to ramp up the conflict against government forces and Saudi Arabia. A key Red Sea port came under missile and drone attack on Wednesday, with the holy city of Mecca also dealing with an incoming drone event as well this week.
23: Fox's Trey Yingst in Tel Aviv. President Trump plans to meet with Gulf allies on the sidelines of the UN General Assembly in New York next week, also telling Axios he has a big decision coming up on Iran on whether to annihilate the regime. An ICE officer charged with shooting and wounding a Venezuelan man in Minnesota and lying about the circumstances, just making a brief court appearance on state charges ahead of a separate hearing in federal court. This after an extradition fight with his home state, Texas. Earlier, the White House notifying the Senate the nomination of a former Oklahoma state trooper to be the ICE director was being withdrawn. No word yet on a new nominee. A man who attacked Democratic Congresswoman Ilhan Omar during a town hall event in Minnesota gets more than a year in prison.
2: Anthony Kazmierczak is sentenced to 14 months in federal prison after pleading guilty to assaulting a U.S. officer when he approached Rep. Ilhan Omar during a speaking event in January and sprayed her with vinegar water, as he said that Omar was splitting Minnesota apart.
3: I don't know.
2: Omar was not injured and continued the town hall after security officers tackled Kazmierczak. He told the court that he was fuzzy about why he did it. Records show he has a history of mental illness. He later wrote the congresswoman a letter of apology.
23: Fox's Jeff Benasso just getting word of a fighter jet from Texas crashing in Michigan during training, but the pilot able to safely eject. On Wall Street, the Dow up 317 at the bell. 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
4: Mostly sunny today. We have a heat advisory until Saturday night. Overnight lows of 77, clear tonight. I'm Ted Bohorquez. Here's what's trending on News Talk KZRG. Pittsburgh police executed a narcotics search warrant at about 8:30 last night. Following the search, 51-year-old Christopher Lee of Pittsburgh was charged with felony distribution of meth. He's currently logged without bond. All the details inside the KZRG app. Meanwhile, higher diesel prices are having a ripple effect on Missouri's economy, according to oil industry historian and author Tyler Priest. He says that's because diesel is not only needed for construction and ag equipment, but also for transportation.
24: Late fall, early winter is also the time when refineries often shut down for maintenance. So all these factors are going to converge and possibly drive prices even higher.
4: Well, there's some disagreements over Missouri Amendments 6 and 3. Lieutenant Governor David Weisinger told Newstalk KZRG.
25: If this passes and Amendment 3 fails, cautiously optimistic another happens, it may be to the point where Missouri may need a constitutional convention. The Constitution of Missouri has morphed into something the size of a holy Bible. We have online betting in there. We have marijuana in there. We have bingo in there. You know, we are now a pro-abortion state. So if this Amendment 6 passes and Amendment 3 fails, I haven't analyzed, but we may have to analyze whether or not we need to have a constitutional convention to redo our Missouri Constitution.
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6: Here is your KZRG forecast. 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Next week, it starts to feel like fall. Right now, it feels like we're in the midst of summer. 98 today, 98 tomorrow. I'm meteorologist Terry Smith in the KZRG Storm Center.
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1: Fox News, I'm John Saucier, Health and Human Services Secretary Robert F. Kennedy Jr., giving a keynote address at an anti-vaccine conference in Washington that he founded. The health secretary cast doubt on the number of trials the hepatitis B vaccine and others went through before they were approved.
2: It's inadequately powered, to say the least. There's no way any other product would get FDA approval with that few people.
1: Experts say the vaccine is safe. The Trump administration is ramping up the number of arrests it's making as part of an immigration crackdown. Congressional Hispanic Caucus Chair Adriano Espaillat says that President Trump has broken his campaign promises.
3: Donald Trump promised an economy of prosperity, no wars and safe streets. Instead, we have the ICE tax. Forever wars and goon squads.
1: Republicans defending ICE is necessary for securing the border. 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
4: Mostly sunny today. We have a heat advisory until Saturday night. Overnight lows of 77 clear tonight. I'm Ted Bohorquez. Here's what's trending on News Talk KZRG. The Joplin Area Chamber of Commerce today celebrating the 20th anniversary of the Joseph Newman Innovation Center on Pennsylvania in Joplin. The center now has two decades of launching startups, fostering entrepreneurship and helping innovate ideas and allow them to take flight. 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Well, there was a fire in a vacant trailer house in Golden City, and it's being investigated as suspicious in nature. It happened a little after 7 last night. Crews put the fire out, but now the state fire marshal has been asked to assist with the investigation. Learn more at newstalkkzrg.com. Well, Missouri's Lieutenant Governor David Weisinger told News.KZRG he's not a big fan of Amendment 6.
5: You know, if this Amendment 6 fails, which I'm cautiously optimistic it will, but, it's a tough environment right now. So I think we have to wait until November to see if this Amendment 6 passes or fails, and then we need to do an autopsy and evaluate how Missouri's going to move forward. But I tell you, they will be coming up for our guns. They'll be coming out possibly a wealth tax, could be paper ballots, and you will not be able to undo what these folks have done if this Amendment 6 passes.
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13: Here is
12: is your KZRG forecast. What you see today, that's what you get Friday. And again, Saturday, we'll get a little bit of rain on Sunday and temperatures starting to cool. You'll notice the cool down more so by Monday. We're flirting with record heat today. 98, the forecast high. Brand new record expected today. 98, the high tomorrow. 97, Saturday. No rain, just sunshine. I'm meteorologist Terry Smith in the KZRG Storm Center.
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0: You made an accusation that's pretty severe. You said I'm out of touch. I'm giving you a chance to prove it.
1: I said it felt like you were just got to a level where you are getting out of touch. I didn't say you're out of touch. I said, well, you are getting out of touch. And
0: tell me, did you disagree with one thing I just said?
1: No, but what I will say though, Sean, is like there's a lot of empty promises that aren't happening that people like Linda, like myself, like most Americans that pay attention were really frustrated with, and things that aren't happening. And I mean,
0: what part of me sharing and agreeing with that frustration did you miss in that conversation? You agreed that you heard it.
1: I did. I did. And I'm not disagreeing. I think you made a very good argument for yourself. But I do think there are times where you're running in a certain circle that doesn't.
0: Running in a circle. I am a hermit. Do you understand? I don't hang out in the circle. You know, I'm giving you an opportunity here, and I really want to highlight this. If you think in any way you can give me any example that I am somehow accepting of the fact that there are weak Republicans by making the argument that is, this is such a threat to our way of life. And what made this country for 250 years the greatest country God gave man. If you think that me saying we can't let these people get in power and there's one party that doesn't support any aspect of this is somehow out of touch, please, you have to explain it and back it up.
1: I will. I'll give you the perfect example. 9/11, sitting there on 9/11 is a somber day. I remember it happening. I had a 3-week-old year son sitting on my lap watching the towers as they burned. And I thought, what kind of world did I bring my son into? And then I thought immediately, Sean, of every single spineless, self-serving Democrat and Republican in our country. And I thought about the fact that there was a faction of people that hate us, that will always hate us and consider us an infidel. And one thing that's happened that we all can agree on in the last 25 years, we've brought millions of those people into our country. They're here. They've been living here. They take all of our services. They take our money. They take our educations we give them. And then they've been taking public offices as well and shoving it in our face and looking at us like we're the fools we are. And
0: hey, Jim, you didn't address my question one bit.
1: Republicans and Democrats let that happen.
0: Excuse me. I defy you to find a single host on radio or TV that covered the immigration disaster, the most preventable national security disaster, more than I have. And that the videos that I had, the trips to the border over the many, many years, or Sarah Carter going to the border for us, or Ted Cruz, you know, clandestinely filming, you know, kids in cages under Obama. I brought you all that. I don't know anyone else that did. And you were going to answer why I'm out of touch and you can't do it. And that's the problem, because I could tell you fundamentally that my faith in God and my is the foundation of my living, and it gets stronger every day. There's a difference between arrogance and confidence. Confidence is with God, from the Latin, confideo, with deity. So, you know, unless you can tell me an example, I just have to say that I just humbly disagree with you.
1: It's not a fight, Sean. I don't dislike you. I like you. I didn't call to put you down, and I didn't call to question your integrity at all. I just called to say it reminded me a little bit of the time when George Bush Sr. went to a shopping market and he didn't understand how the
0: I go shopping every day, every week on my own. I make fun of the fact that I do. Let me ask you final question.
1: Yeah.
0: If not one Republican on the ballot will support that which will shred the Constitution, is it worth stopping that insanity for the sake of the future of the country for our kids?
1: It's a good question. I mean,
0: no, that's a yes or no question. You got to answer. We're out of time.
1: Yes, it's worth it.
0: Okay. Well, you called kind of disagreeing with me, and you're just as arrogant as I am based on your own standard.
1: Time we can bounce ideas off each other.
0: All right, my friend. God bless you. I'm glad you called. 800-941-SEAN if you want to be a part of the program.
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11: Here's your KZRG forecast. We've got a heat advisory still until 8 p.m. Saturday here in the four-state area. Could have localized. Feels like temperatures heat index levels to 105 in the afternoons between now and then. It really does look dusty dry through Sunday. And the next week features somewhat of a more September-like cool down as we enter the first week of fall on Monday. Clear skies, nighttime low 77, sunny and very hot Friday, 100 or so for the high. Sunshine on Saturday, a high of 97. And then mostly sunny on Sunday, low 75, high 95. My meteorologist, Mark Thibodeau, in the KZRG Storm Center.
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4: 47 days to the midterms. I'm Lisa Brady, Fox News, and cost of living is still getting top billing.
5: Sometimes when something is a political problem, the people in power ignore it. Here, officials are not ignoring the political problems caused by high prices. They are asking voters, though, to have some patience.
4: Fox's Peter Ducey at the White House, which is defending a Trump agenda Democrats say is failing. Many Democrats and some Republicans in Congress also pushing for AI restrictions, while the Trump administration argues AI labs should take responsibility for safety. NVIDIA CEO Jensen Huang echoing that after a meeting today with AI leaders and Britain's King Charles in Scotland following recent incidents of AI models going rogue during testing.
6: Those incidents are a reminder that as we move from labs to product development, the companies have to become much more rigorous in testing and securing and making sure that the products are ready for use before it's released.
4: OpenAI admitting more incidents of AI models misbehaving during tests and releasing a new framework on transparency. Meantime, the OpenAI CEO, among the tech leaders, now expected to attend a White House state dinner next week for China's president. A new report accuses the U.S. of possible war crimes in Iran.
7: Human rights experts commissioned by the United Nations say they found reasonable grounds to believe the U.S. committed war crimes in two strikes on Iran. They include a missile attack that hit a school in the southern city Minab. Iran state media says 168 people were killed, most of them children. The UN fact finders say there's evidence of indiscriminate attacks resulting in civilian deaths.
4: Fox's Jonathan Savage. Pentagon findings have not been released. The U.S. military says it does not target civilians. 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
8: A heat advisory remains in effect. Expect hot conditions today with a high of 99. I'm Steve Smith. Here's what's trending on News Talk KZRG. The Joplin Chamber of Commerce today celebrating the 20th anniversary of the Joseph Newman Innovation Center. At 407 Pennsylvania in Joplin, the center has two decades now of launching startups and helping innovative ideas take flight. Chamber President Betsy Mintz told News Talk KZRG.
9: These are many different businesses inside this building that are creating opportunity in our community. They're coming up with big ideas. They're living their dream of whatever their passion is that they wanted to make happen.
8: The newly remodeled building contains lots of office space and a new podcasting room. A drowning at the Lake of the Ozarks, the Missouri State Highway Patrol says. It happened a little after 10:30 Wednesday morning when a man jumped from a deck into shallow water. The 36-year-old St. Louis resident sustained a head injury and then drowned. He was pronounced dead at the scene. The patrol said he was not wearing a life jacket at the time of the incident. A fire in a vacant trailer house in Golden City is being investigated as suspicious in nature. It happened a little after 7 Wednesday night. Multiple units responded. Crews put out the fire. Anyone with information is asked to contact the Barton County Sheriff's Office. I'm Steve Smith, News Talk KZRG.
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16: Here's your KCRG forecast. It's still really looking at some very hot weather through the top of the weekend. A heat advisory all the way through Saturday evening for highs well into the 90s. We will see somewhat less hot weather next week, the way it appears, as we jump into the first week of fall. Clear skies tonight, low 77. Sunny and very hot Friday, a high near 100. I'm meteorologist Mark Thibodeau in the KCRG Storm Center.
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0: 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From sunrise to sunset, from clear skies to approaching storm fronts, we've got you covered. 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
1: Fox News, I'm Tom Graham. A federal judge says officials at the Kennedy Center have to give 30 days notice before making any changes to the performing arts facility.
2: Federal Judge Christopher Cooper says the Kennedy Center has to provide 30 days of notice before they make any physical changes, including demolishing it. The ruling comes after the Kennedy Center's director and COO announced it was closing for 7 days because of risks to public safety.
1: Fox's Jessica Rosenthal, a man with a history of mental illness, sentenced after he sprayed vinegar water on Democrat Congresswoman Ilhan Omar.
3: Anthony Kasmercheck sentenced to 14 months in federal prison after pleading guilty to assaulting a U.S. officer when he approached Rep. Ilhan Omar during a speaking event in January, as he said that Omar was splitting Minnesota apart.
1: That is Fox's Jeff Manasso. Omar was not heard. America's listening to Fox News.
4: A heat advisory remains in effect at least until Saturday night. Expecting a high today of 99. I'm Steve Smith. Here's what's trending on News Talk KZRG. Narcotics in Pittsburgh. Pittsburgh police executed a narcotics search warrant in the 700 block of East 10th Street about 8:30 last night. Following the search, 51-year-old Christopher Lee of Pittsburgh was charged with felony distribution of suspected methamphetamine, felony possession of meth, felony possession of drug paraphernalia, and three misdemeanor counts. He's currently lodged without bond in the Crawford County Jail. Higher diesel prices are having a ripple effect on Missouri's economy. And that's according to oil industry historian and author Tyler Priest. Priest says refineries are producing every barrel of crude oil they can get. Plus, the U.S. is exporting record amounts of diesel these days.
5: Late fall, early winter is also the time when refineries often shut down for maintenance. So all these factors are going to converge and possibly drive prices even higher.
4: The price of diesel in Missouri yesterday was $5.96 a gallon, 60% higher than 1 year ago. The new Branson Art Trail will officially launch during Fall Fest 2026. That's on Saturday, September 26th. Visitors will look for Art Trail ID and scan QR codes to learn more inside the KZRG app. I'm Steve Smith, News Talk KZRG.
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12: Here's your KZRG forecast. We've got a heat advisory still until 8 p.m. Saturday here in the four-state area. Could have localized. Feels like temperatures heat index levels to 105 in the afternoons between now and then. It really does look dusty dry through Sunday. And the next week features somewhat of a more September-like cool down as we enter the first week of fall on Monday. Clear skies, nighttime low 77, sunny and very hot Friday, 100 or so for the high. Sunshine on Saturday, a high of 97. And then mostly sunny on Sunday, low 75, high 95. I'm meteorologist Mark Thibodeau in the KZRG Storm Center.
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6: Here's your KZRG forecast. We've got a heat advisory still until 8 p.m. Saturday here in the four-state area. Could have localized. Feels like temperatures heat index levels to 105 in the afternoons between now and then. Really does look dusty dry through Sunday. And the next week features somewhat of a more September-like cool down as we enter the first week of fall on Monday. Clear skies, nighttime low 77, sunny and very hot Friday, 100 or so for the high. Sunshine on Saturday, a high of 97. And then mostly sunny on Sunday, low 75, high 95. My meteorologist Mark Thibodeau in the KZRG Storm Center.
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8: Run out of time. Let not your heart be troubled. We'll be back tomorrow. 46 days till the most important, critical midterm in our life. We're loaded up tonight. Tom Homan, the border czar, is on. Also, the great Victor Davis Hanson, Caroline Levitt will be on tonight. Eric Schmidt, Reince Priebus, Sage Steele. I mean, we're loaded up. Set your DVR. Hannity tonight, 9 Eastern on the Fox News Channel. We just dropped a new podcast, well, two this week, one with Newt Gingrich, one with Senator Tim Scott, wherever you get your video podcasts. We'll see you tonight at 9. Set your DVR. We have a great show. Back here tomorrow. Thank you for making the show possible.

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2: I'm Dan Loney with Your Money Now. A bit of a rebound for Wall Street today after the Fed sell-off yesterday. The Dow Jones Industrial Average up 316 points at 51,778. NASDAQ gained 440 points. The S&P 500 added 86. Oil moving a tick lower today. West Texas crude down slightly at $102 a barrel. While employment remains fairly strong in the U.S., employment in the chip sector is hitting a roadblock. New data from McKinsey and the SEMI Foundation shows that the U.S. faces a shortage of up to 157,000 semiconductor workers by the end of the decade. This comes at a time when chip companies may need to slow down anyway due to the concerns around AI. Amazon has been granted warrants to buy up to $340 million worth of stock in Generac, the energy storage company. Part of the deal will have Generac supplying backup power generators to Amazon for its data centers. Generac shares were up 18% today on the news. Amazon up 2.5%. That's Your Money Now.
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3: Level meetings planned. I'm Lisa Lacera, Fox News. The State Department has okayed visas for top Iranian officials, including the president and foreign minister, to travel to New York next week for the UN General Assembly. As reports indicate, President Trump will meet with Gulf leaders on the sidelines of the UN meeting to discuss the Iran conflict.
4: This comes as the president said Wednesday he hopes the war will end soon, adding that Iran wants to make a deal. With a focus on Iran, the country's proxy forces in Yemen, the Houthis are continuing to ramp up the conflict against government forces and Saudi Arabia. A key Red Sea port came under missile and drone attack on Wednesday, with the holy city of Mecca also dealing with an incoming drone event as well this week.
3: Fox's Trey Ingston, Tel Aviv. Yesterday, the State Department says it was denying visas to Palestinian Authority and PLO officials to attend the UN General Assembly. The White House pushing back after the UN Human Rights Council says they found reasonable grounds to believe the United States committed war crimes in two strikes in Iran. White House spokeswoman Anna Kelly wrote, the UN Human Rights Council has accomplished nothing for human rights while spouting unserious nonsense for decades, adding the only party in this conflict that has committed war crimes is the Iranian regimes. The driver who slammed her SUV into a city bus in Los Angeles, killing two people, will face murder charges. Los Angeles DA Nathan Hochman says Bailey Lynn Ross was speeding and impaired when she drove her Ford Expedition the wrong way down a busy street, running a red light and hitting another vehicle before slamming into the bus.
5: She had narcotics in the car at that time. She was driving well beyond the speed limit.
3: A second deadly incident happened after that crash when a news chopper covering it crashed, killing both people on board and a third person on the ground. 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
6: Mostly clear tonight with an overnight low of 77. I'm Steve Smith. Here's what's trending on News Talk KZRG. It's time once again for the Watered Gardens Empty Bowls fundraiser in Joplin. Patrons purchase a handcrafted pottery bowl, enjoy a serving of soup, and then have an empty bowl to take home as they support the less fortunate. Watered Gardens' Ruth Willoughby says it all starts this Saturday.
7: Pre-sales start this coming Saturday, September 19th at 9 a.m. at Joplin Greenhouse and Coffee Shop. We will be there for 8 days straight. So it's Saturday 9 to 5, Sunday is 1 to 5, and then that following week, Monday to the next Saturday, is 9 to 5.
6: Joplin Greenhouse is located at 2820 East 32nd Street. A Joplin man is facing several felony charges after a search of a home turned up cocaine, psychedelic mushrooms, pills, a handgun, and cash. DeMontre Deshaun Gatewood's bond is set at $250,000 cash or surety. Police say a woman and Gatewood's two-year-old daughter were inside the home at the time. More inside the KCRG app.
8: The White House has withdrawn the nomination of former Oklahoma Highway Patrol Major Lance Schroyer to lead the U.S. Immigration and Customs Enforcement. President Trump nominated him in June. The White House didn't announce a reason for the withdrawal. Steve Smith, News Talk KCRG.
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15: Here's your KCRG forecast. It's still really looking at some very hot weather through the top of the weekend. A heat advisory all the way through Saturday evening for highs well into the 90s. We will see somewhat less hot weather next week, the way it appears, as we jump into the first week of fall. Clear skies tonight, low 77. Sunny and very hot Friday, a high near 100. I'm meteorologist Mark Thibodeau in the KCRG Storm Center.
16: 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He's here. 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
2: News, I'm John Saucier. The United States is facing a critical munitions shortage as this war with Iran continues. Pentagon officials calling on Congress to increase defense spending and support President Trump's $1.5 trillion defense budget. Michael Duffy is Undersecretary of War for Acquisition and Sustainment on Fox Business.
3: To create a long-term demand signal, to triple or quadruple the production of some of our most exquisite munitions so that we ensure that we not only have the supply that we need for the future fight, but that we have the defense industrial base that will be able to continually sustain that force into the future.
2: This comes as human rights experts commissioned by the UN's top human rights body say they found reasonable grounds to believe the United States committed war crimes in two strikes in Iran, including on a school. The fact-finding mission on Iran, made up of independent experts, was created in 2022 by the Human Rights Council, the UN's top human rights body. 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
4: Clear tonight with an overnight low of 77. I'm Steve Smith. Here's what's trending on News Talk KZRG. The Joseph Newman Innovation Center in Joplin celebrating its 20th anniversary today. The center has two decades now of launching startups, fostering entrepreneurship, and helping innovative ideas take flight. Chamber President Betsy Mintz says the Newman Center has a lot to offer.
5: But when they're in the Joseph Newman Innovation Center, they don't have to worry about all the overhead costs that they would if they were to purchase a building or rent a traditional office space. We have affordable rates for them. We provide the internet, the electricity. There's things that they don't have to worry about while they're in the NIC.
4: The center is located at 407 Pennsylvania. A drowning at the Lake of the Ozarks. The Missouri State Highway Patrol says it happened a little after 10:30 Wednesday morning when a man jumped from a deck into shallow water. The 36-year-old St. Louis resident sustained a head injury and then drowned. He was pronounced dead at the scene. Recent disasters in Indonesia and Colombia underscore the devastating power of earthquakes. They also remind us that one of the country's most active earthquake zones is Missouri. The 2026 Great Shakeout Earthquake Drill is slated for Thursday, October 15th. You can read more about it and see how to register for the shakeout inside the KZRG app. I'm Steve Smith, News Talk KZRG.
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9: Here's your KCRG forecast. We've got a heat advisory still until 8 p.m. Saturday here in the four-state area. Could have localized. Feels like temperatures heat index levels to 105 in the afternoons between now and then. It really does look dusty dry through Sunday. And the next week features somewhat of a more September-like cool down as we enter the first week of fall on Monday. Clear skies, nighttime low 77, sunny and very hot Friday, 100 or so for the high. Sunshine on Saturday, a high of 97. And then mostly sunny on Sunday, low 75, high 95. My meteorologist, Mark Thibodeau, in the KCRG Storm Center.
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6: Here's your KZRG forecast. We've got a heat advisory still until 8 p.m. Saturday here in the four-state area. Could have localized. Feels like temperatures heat index levels to 105 in the afternoons between now and then. It really does look dusty dry through Sunday. And the next week features somewhat of a more September-like cool down as we enter the first week of fall on Monday. Clear skies, nighttime low 77, sunny and very hot Friday, 100 or so for the high. Sunshine on Saturday, a high of 97. And then mostly sunny on Sunday, low 75, high 95. My meteorologist Mark Thibodeau in the KZRG Storm Center.
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0: 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Mom's hiding by the refrigerator trying to keep the cold air from escaping.
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9: Criminal charges filed. I'm Lisa Lacera, Fox News. The initial court appearance for the driver accused in a deadly bus crash in California.
10: L.A. County District Attorney Nathan Hochman says Bailey Lynn Rios faces second-degree murder, driving under the influence, and reckless driving charges.
11: She will be looking at a maximum sentence of life in prison.
10: The 36-year-old is accused of being impaired by drugs when she slammed her Ford Expedition into a Metro bus Tuesday.
11: Killing two individuals. Daniel Castillo and Gage Guida.
10: Hochman noting five others were injured, two seriously, but not revealing what drugs are allegedly involved.
11: Her bail has been set at $4.1 million, and to our knowledge, she has not made bail at this point.
10: Adding he believes Rios will be arraigned Friday.
9: Fox's Kristen Goodwin in Los Angeles. The crash led to another deadly incident when a news copter crashed to the ground, killing both people on board and one person on the ground. An F-16 pilot safely ejected before the fighter jet crashed this afternoon in rural Michigan during a training exercise, sending plumes of smoke into the sky and triggering brief evacuations for people who live nearby after police said hazardous chemicals spilled from the wreckage. A federal judge says officials at the Kennedy Center have to give 30 days notice before they do anything to the facility as the center director tries to close over safety issues.
12: The ruling comes after the Kennedy Center's director and COO announced it was closing for 7 days because of risks to public safety. That was based on an inspection of the roof terrace canopy and a partial ceiling collapse earlier this month. The announcement of the closure came after board member Democratic Congresswoman Joyce Beatty asked the court to stop what she called an unlawful closing. The board voted earlier this week to temporarily close after the judge blocked them from putting President Trump's name on the building, saying only Congress can decide to do that.
9: Fox's Jessica Rosenthal. 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
13: Clear tonight with an overnight low of 77. I'm Steve Smith. Here's what's trending on News Talk KZRG. Missourians may want to take a look at what they could lose if Amendment 6 fails. Lieutenant Governor David Wassinger provides details.
14: I think we need to wait for the November elections. You know, if this Amendment 6 fails, which I'm cautiously optimistic it will, but, it's a tough environment right now. So I think we have to wait until November to see if this Amendment 6 passes or fails, and then we need to do an autopsy and evaluate how Missouri is going to move forward. But I tell you, they will be coming up for our guns. They'll be coming out possibly a wealth tax, could be paper ballots, and you will not be able to undo what these folks have done if this Amendment 6 passes.
13: A Joplin man is facing several felony charges after a search of a home turned up cocaine, psychedelic mushrooms, pills, a handgun, and cash. DeMontre Deshaun Gatewood's bond is set at $250,000 cash or surety. Police say a woman and Gatewood's two-year-old daughter were inside the home at the time the bust went down. More inside the KZRG app. Narcotics in Pittsburgh. Pittsburgh police executed a narcotics search warrant in the 700 block of East 10th Street last night. Following the search, 51-year-old Christopher Lee of Pittsburgh was charged with four felonies and three misdemeanors. He's currently lodged without bond in the Crawford County Jail. Steve Smith, News Talk KZRG.
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20: Here's your KZRG forecast. It's still really looking at some very hot weather through the top of the weekend. A heat advisory all the way through Saturday evening for highs well into the 90s. We will see somewhat less hot weather next week, the way it appears, as we jump into the first week of fall. Clear skies tonight, low 77. Sunny and very hot Friday, a high near 100. I'm meteorologist Mark Thibodeau in the KZRG Storm Center.
21: 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He's here. 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
22: 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Our number, 877-381-3811, 877-381-3811. I want to encourage you strongly, it's Thursday, set your DVR, whatever recording device you use, for Life, Liberty, and Levin Saturday. It's a killer show, 8 p.m. Eastern. Now, those of you who don't aren't in a position to watch it live, at least you'll be able to watch it later. Same with Sunday, 8 p.m. Eastern on Sunday on Fox. I want to encourage you Levinites out there to just keep at it. We're coming up close to the election. I want to keep, you know, drilling down on this, and I'm trying to present you with information and arguments and so forth and so on that you can share with others. So it's not your typical show. I have one or two guests. I let the guests speak. They're chosen for a reason, because I think they'll be helpful. We're mission-oriented here, and I also think that you'll very much enjoy it. So in addition to my opening statement, which apparently is very popular, I hope you'll stick with us. Again, you can DVR the show. You just said it now, 8 p.m. Eastern time on Fox, Saturday and Sunday. And it's better that you watch it live, but at least you'll have it taped. That's the way I view it. What do you do, Mr. Producer? You tape it, don't you? You DVR it. Well, why is it that when we say DVR, it's like, what are you, boomer? I don't get, what do you watch on Netflix or on cable? What do you do? YouTube TV, he records it. There's so many ways to watch these things now, you know? It's really quite fascinating, as a matter of fact. And we use every platform we can. We use every platform we can. So here was Schumer, Axios. Schumer super PAC doubles down in Michigan. Disgusting. $10 million into the Michigan race to boost progressive. He's not a, you know, this Axios is a joke. To boost progressive Democrat Abdul al-Sayed. Marxist Islamist. That's what he is. Marxist Islamist. Now, you're hearing a lot of negativity out there about the election, and I understand that, but I do want to tell you about a bright spot. Michigan's a bright spot, but so is New Hampshire. Former Senator Sununu, not the father of fathers, but former Senator Sununu is running again. And that immediately has gone from a lean Democrat race to a toss-up. I can remember when New Hampshire was a bright red state. But you know how it is with what I call the locusts, the Democrats. Once they destroy a state or so forth, they move to a red state and then they destroy that, as they have Virginia. They've left D.C., they've left Maryland, they've come into Virginia, along with hundreds of thousands of immigrants, and it's now a blue state. Not purple, it's blue. Same things happened with Georgia, pretty much. It's sad, you know. Used to be able to run the table. North Carolina, Republican. Virginia, Republican. Georgia, Republican. Now you got to fight for these votes because the demographics have changed, folks. They've changed. And that's also the intention of the Democrats. Obama made that clear early on. That's what he wanted to do, is change the demographics of the country. So we have elected officials who do not serve the best interest of the people, but who use the people to get elected and then change the voter. That's what's happened in New York City, as an example. That's clearly what's happened in Dearbornistan and Paterson, New Jersey, and these other places. And they're trying to do it now in Texas with the Islamist fortresses that they're putting, including in Republican areas like Plano, Texas, and near Houston and Austin and all these other places all over Texas. They're also working on it in Florida, in Orlando and Tampa and other places. They know what they're doing. Problem is, we don't have politicians who respond. They'll talk all day about AI and data centers, how we have to regulate them and how, you know, they're going to destroy the world. But when it actually comes to doing something like dealing with a $40 trillion debt, Social Security and Medicare that are going broke, and of course, these Islamist fortresses that are popping up everywhere, they don't do anything. They don't do anything. You have this fool in South Florida, Salazar is her name. She puts out an ad trashing the president of the United States. She's in a difficult district, but there's a lot of people who are in difficult districts. It's not the first time, and it won't be the last time. But she gets the president's endorsement and wants it for the Republican primary. And then in the general, literally is trashing the president of the United States because she supports really the most liberal kind of immigration imaginable. And she knows they won't go after her. They might. But she doesn't think they will because we need every seat we can get. You've got Karl Rove, who's announced for a Democrat. You've got George Will, who's announced for a Democrat. You've got Cornyn, who won't endorse the Republican, who defeated him in the primary. And here we have this truly, this crucially important election. But even I, Mark Levin, has said, vote Republican, hold your nose and vote Republican. We've got to defeat these radicals. We've got to defeat them. Because the country's on the line, not some policy paper, not even some tax cut. The Supreme Court's on the line. The Electoral College is on the line. The Senate's on the line. It's all on the line. Open borders are on the line. I mean, how much more can we take? We can't as a society. And then you have these rhinos, and these are the real rhinos, you know, the populist nationalists. They don't even know how to use these words. Everyone they disagree with is a rhino. Isn't that stupid? So if you're more conservative than they are, and it's not hard to be, you're a rhino? That's what I mean. They've got the IQ of a watermelon. But that said, the real rhinos, the Cornyns, the Roves, the Wills, voting Democrat. At least don't vote at all. No, they're going to vote Democrat. Crazy. Crazy. But that is going on. We have a big election in New York going on, too. You know, we're bringing candidates on here. Look, we're inviting a lot of candidates on. Some of them are not responding, right, Mr. Producer? And most of the candidates who aren't responding are losing. They're losing. We have more experience at this than anybody. When I first came into national radio, my brothers in radio, they weren't doing this. They weren't endorsing in primaries, which I did. They weren't using radio to be activists, which I do. And I started this whole thing about the outsiders versus the establishment, because that's how I kind of operated in my little town in Pennsylvania. When I backed Reagan in 76 and nobody else was. He can't win this state. Of course, he won big in 80 and 84. But, you know, what do I know? We had people, friends of ours, they'd pal around with a speaker, this one or that one. What was that idiot's name, Mr. Badu? Do you remember? Speaker, his name is out of my head. I can't even remember. People are yelling at the radio, I know. The guy that was like a chain smoker, you know what I mean? I don't remember. Boehner, that's it. They're pounding around with Boehner. They're pounding around with... I don't pal around. I just don't. And they were shocked. And all these things are written about me. So what? Now, when we come back, we're going to have the gubernatorial candidate in New York, Bruce Blakeman, who's fantastic. It's a tough race. But if New York is going to save itself, it needs to win this election. We'll be right back.
0: Mark Levin.
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5: I'm Hal Cheeseball with the news. Our top story tonight is a local hurricane. Let's send it out to our meteorologist on the streets, Jim Windy.
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20: Here's your KZRG forecast. We've got a heat advisory still until 8 p.m. Saturday here in the four-state area. Could have localized. Feels like temperatures heat index levels to 105 in the afternoons between now and then. It really does look dusty dry through Sunday. And the next week features somewhat of a more September-like cool down as we enter the first week of fall on Monday. Clear skies, nighttime low 77, sunny and very hot Friday, 100 or so for the high. Sunshine on Saturday, a high of 97. And then mostly sunny on Sunday, low 75, high 95. My meteorologist Mark Thibodeau in the KZRG Storm Center.
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0: beating China in AI, and frankly, I want to keep it that way, because whoever wins AI wins.
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13: Here's your KZRG forecast. We've got a heat advisory still until 8 p.m. Saturday here in the four-state area. Could have localized. Feels like temperatures, heat index levels to 105 in the afternoons between now and then. It really does look dusty dry through Sunday. And the next week features somewhat of a more September-like cool down as we enter the first week of fall on Monday. Clear skies, nighttime low 77, sunny and very hot Friday, 100 or so for the high. Sunshine on Saturday, a high of 97. And then mostly sunny on Sunday, low 75, high 95. My meteorologist Mark Thibodeau in the KZRG Storm Center.
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7: Week 2 of the NFL kicks off at 8:15 p.m. Eastern Time as the Bills will be hosting the Lions for Thursday Night Football. Bills defensive tackle Ed Oliver suffered a hip injury during pregame workouts. He is out for tonight's matchup. Rams defensive tackle Aaron Donald is a full participant in practice today, and the team is hopeful that he will play Monday night against the Giants. Bengals quarterback Joe Burrow was a limited participant in practice because of his back injury. Vikings quarterback Kyler Murray was a limited participant due to a concussion. In college football, North Carolina defensive coordinator Steve Belichick resigned, coinciding with the conclusion of the university's investigation into the program that found, quote, certain actions that demonstrated a disregard for the university's values and standards of conduct. In baseball, the Dodgers have won the division for a fifth straight year after beating the Reds in Cincinnati 8-2.
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9: Travel to New York. I'm Lisa Lacera, Fox News. The State Department has approved visas for top Iranian officials to attend the UN General Assembly next week, even as the U.S. and Iran remain at a standstill to end the conflict. Meanwhile, new Fox polling examines how voters view the Trump administration efforts on immigration and foreign wars.
10: The poll shows overall on foreign policy, President Trump's approval rating is at 37%. 71% of voters don't believe the White House has a plan to end the Iran war. Americans also continue to support 55-39% providing funds for Ukraine's military against Russia. On immigration, 53% of voters say the administration has gone too far on enforcing immigration law. 23% say it hasn't gone far enough. As for those who think it's gone too far, there's a split, with 49% saying the government is targeting the wrong people and 45% saying too much force is being used.
9: Fox's Grinnell Scott. The Postmaster General says the Postal Service has stopped work on developing a computer system that was central to President Trump's effort to limit mail-in voting. David Steiner telling the Associated Press there's an injunction, so they're not doing anything as a legal battle over mail-in ballots wears on. The driver who slammed into a city bus in Los Angeles this week, killing two people, will be charged with murder. L.A. District Attorney Nathan Hochman says Bailey Lynn Rios was speeding and impaired Tuesday when her SUV hit another vehicle before striking the bus.
11: She has been charged with driving under the influence. So yes, there are drugs in her system at the time. What those drugs are and their quantity still remains to be determined.
9: Rios is being held on $4.1 million bail. A news chopper covering that crash crashed to the ground, killing both people on board and one person on the ground. 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
12: Mostly clear tonight with an overnight low of 77. I'm Steve Smith. Here's what's trending on News Talk, KZRG. A drowning at the Lake of the Ozarks. The Missouri State Highway Patrol says it happened a little after 10:30 Wednesday morning when a man jumped from a dock into shallow water. The 36-year-old St. Louis resident sustained a head injury and then drowned. He was pronounced dead at the scene. The patrol says he was not wearing a life jacket at the time of the incident.
13: Meanwhile, flock
12: cameras are worrying Missouri U.S. Senator Josh Hawley.
13: I see that today Missouri's governor has just announced some restrictions on the flood cameras. I think some curbs on it, some rules of the road. That's the right idea. And, I look forward to digging more into this. I just think that people should not have, if you're a guy who has one flock camera, you shouldn't be able to look up private citizens' information a continent.